0: 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I'm your co-host, Alfred Walking Bull, along with Malcolm Lee.
1: Yo, yo, what's up?
0: Let's try that again.
1: Yeah, let's try that again, because I still can't. Can I still? Oh, there we go. Yeah. Hey.
0: People can hear you. You just can't hear yourself.
1: Yo.
0: Maybe if you didn't shout so much.
1: I didn't shout. That's the thing.
0: Kidding. And Comrade Tom.
2: Well, hello.
1: You're either?
2: Well, I mean, I can't hear myself either.
1: Oh, there we go. You're there.
0: Yes, you're there. The people can hear you. You're just, it's fine.
1: Oh.
2: I bet the listeners are like, who are these?
1: I know. Freaks? They're like, who are they?
2: They just can't figure it out.
1: What? Oh, is it really the fourth Thursday?
0: It's the fourth Thursday.
2: Shout out to Anna and Courtney and Eric.
1: What up, Pete?
0: Hooray.
1: Yes.
0: Happy end of American Indian Month in Minnesota, and we're excited to launch into Pride Month.
1: Oh, my goodness. All the rainbows and the love.
0: Excited.
2: Pride technically started in the middle of May.
1: Yeah, Rochester.
2: For Minnesota.
0: Well,
1: yeah, Rochester.
0: You get an A for knowing things, Tom.
2: Whoa.
1: So that's cool.
2: I like A's.
0: Our beloved
1: A's. Okay.
0: Sorry. Uh-huh.
1: Hey, what up? Okay.
0: Our beloved Shimmer, Quinn Shimmer Villagomez, reminds us that KFEI is hosting Pride programming during the month of June. So if you want to learn more, go to the website, kfai.org, and you can actually submit your proposal for Pride.
2: Ooh, are we doing 24 hours of gay?
0: Touch it.
2: Wait.
0: We are...
2: What is happening? Who is touching what?
0: Okay. Hold, please. Hold, please. Tom, tell the people about... How's your day been, Tom?
2: My day has been great. I've been hacking at all sorts of things on the internet. The mic went down. Oh, sorry, Mel.
3: Do you need to tell people?
2: Well, it's fine. We're live. Things are happening in real time.
1: Yes.
2: But my day has been good. Getting ready for my second weekend of class, which is like hard to believe that I'm already, well, it's second weekend. There's 7 weekends, but it doesn't end until August. So
1: it's hard to believe. 7 weekends.
2: It's hard to believe that the second one is already here. I don't know what I'll be learning things about the mind and the body and coaching. So I'm in summer classes, or well, one summer class, but it's 120 hours certificate, and it starts Friday afternoon and goes till Sunday afternoon.
1: So you have to do stuff that whole time?
2: Uh-huh. If I want to do it synchronously. I don't have to do it synchronously, but, you know.
1: I was about to say, when do you eat?
2: Well,
1: go to the bathroom?
2: There's a lunch break, and there are breaks, but it's literally 15 hours over the 3 days.
1: Oh, 15 hours over the 3 days. Okay.
2: 3 hours Friday, 6 hours on Saturday, and 6 hours on Sunday with breaks and stuff.
1: Sweet.
2: And yeah.
1: You seem to be really enjoying it, so that's good.
2: I mean, I'm getting taught by trans and non-binary coaches in the world, so it's pretty great.
1: That's pretty awesome.
2: Mm-hmm.
1: Good for you.
2: Mm-hmm.
0: Well done.
2: One's right. Canadian. The
1: one's
2: other one's
1: Canadian.
2: Kind of like got albinism. They're like extra white, like milk toast white.
1: Oh, okay.
0: like red eyes and no pigment in your
1: like
0: hair.
1: Like powder.
2: Yeah. Like powder. Like powder. Mm-hmm. Yeah.
0: An powder. It's called albinism, but do we actually say albino still? Is that correct?
2: I mean, I don't know.
0: Or do they just say that they have albinism?
2: They did not self-disclose or self-identify. I was just like, ooh, you like... uh-huh. Like translucent.
1: Okay, we're just gonna move on from that now.
2: Anyway, I'm in school, everybody. In case you didn't know.
0: Well done, Tom. Well done.
1: Oh wow, Tom. Okay, so
0: Malcolm.
1: Yes. So this was going on with me. So, it was weird. I'm there. Okay. See, it's weird because I know that I'm loud, so that I pull back. But now I'm not gonna pull back. Well, and people might
0: When you're talking like this, you know, when you're talking normally, just talk into the can. And then when you have to yell, or if you have to do that, you just move away from the
1: can. I see.
0: That's what I do.
1: Hello.
0: That's fine.
1: Well, hello there out there in the
0: Delicious
1: Twin
0: Dish.
1: Cities.
2: Look.
0: Welcome to Delicious Dish. Anyway.
1: That is such
2: pulling
1: a moist
2: back,
1: brownie.
2: Pulling out.
1: But anyway, okay. No, it was really weird because, you know, it was Memorial Day weekend, me being an educator and whatnot. We enjoy our 3-day weekends. But we got a little bit more because of the holiday of Eid. St. Paul and Minneapolis honor that holiday of Eid. And we had both Tuesday and Wednesday off. So it was a total 5-day weekend. Which was very, very relaxing, except for Minneapolis. Sorry, you had PD. But anyway.
2: it's because they hate black people.
1: Is he? But they're supposed
0: You're
1: to love black
0: wrong.
1: People because it's in their vision and mission. Anyway, so
2: well,
1: here we go.
2: Well, certainly not in their vision.
1: Well, you think.
0: You mean Minneapolis saying one thing and doing another?
1: Oh, my.
0: Never.
1: Never. Oh, my Never. God. I see, say the blind man. But anyway, so what did we do this weekend? I had my improv show, which went really, really well. But also went to the Pet and Sip down in Farmington at Willow Pond Winery. Shout out to them. They were really nice. Very, very busy as hell, though. But it was cute. Their wine was good. We bought a couple of bottles, as we usually do. And then we went to see the movie Michael. And let me tell you, his nephew, oh my God, it was kind of scary. Like, he was his uncle. Because his nephew is the one that plays him, the older version. And he knocked it out of the park. It was
0: Who is this?
1: Really good. What's his name? I forgot what his first name is, but his last name is Jackson. Michael.
0: Oh, Michael Jackson.
1: Oh,
0: yes. Okay. Isn't it Tito's son? No.
1: No, it's Jermaine's.
0: Jermaine. Okay.
1: It's Jermaine's son. Mm-hmm. Yeah. So.
2: Because of Michael Jackson, the singer, in the documentary or the movie, the mockumentary.
1: Well, there's like all this stuff going on, right? And then they decided to do this movie. And supposedly there's going to be a part two. I don't know why they want to do a part two, but supposedly there is. But it was good. It was entertaining. We sang through the songs. And Coleman Domingo as Joseph.
0: Why do they always give him those roles? I mean, is it the face? Is it the voice? Is it all of it?
1: Well, I mean, they did a good job with his prosthetics and everything. And I mean,
0: he's always playing like the hard one, no nonsense one.
1: Well, when you do it well. Do it well and you get money. Know, so
2: racialized casting because it was like.
1: Well, it was good. I mean, he was good. I thought that it would be kind of like, you know,
2: he's gay.
1: Comical and whatnot. Yes, he is gay. Yes, yummy. Coleman Domingo is a yummy.
2: Which he was so much fun to watch in The Walking Dead. Or Fear the Walking Dead.
1: Oh, no. I was about to do the wrong song.
0: He was also in The Four Seasons.
2: He was.
1: And they're coming back for a second season.
0: Really?
1: Yes, they are.
0: Aw.
1: Yes, they are, so that is good. But no, it was really good. It was very entertaining. So saw it in a big screen. We enjoyed it. It was awesome. So now I did put here that we're kind of looking to move because our current apartment situation has been piss poor. But what we found out is what we've always known all along about, you know, the maintenance of the building. It was horrible. Like, who our property manager hired, it was horrible. Mm-hmm. So he lied to her. We're like, no, he didn't do this. You know, he didn't. Like, both Eric and I, shout out to Eric, love you, whoop. But we both told her. It was like, no, he did not do this. No, he did not do this. Da, da, da. And then finally she realized that since she was getting a bad rap now and it was affecting her image, that it was time for him to go. So it kind of put a bad taste in our mouth. Yeah, But it put some bad taste in our mouth. And we were just looking at places, doing apartment hunting and whatnot. And we found some places, but we might need to pay more money to do deposits and whatnot. So we don't know if we still want to move because we hate the process of moving. So we might actually just transfer to another apartment, which is on sale because it's at a lower price. And they say it's for first, like, people moving in. But I messaged her saying, due to our troubles, we would like to have this apartment at that price. So we'll see what happens. So there's that. And then the biggest news.
2: That'll be like the fourth apartment in the building.
1: Yes.
2: Lord.
1: Yes. And then finally, I can't believe I'm doing this.
2: Do it.
1: I want a cat.
2: Get that pussy.
1: Get that cat. Get that pussy cat. So here's the deal. Eric's sister reached out to us, said if we wanted a cat, showed the picture, told the situation. The cat is being bullied by the other two cats and whatnot. 7 years old. The cat's name is Socks with an X, of course. And supposedly he's very playful, friendly and whatnot, but we just need to see how he'll do with the wiener dog with Griffin. If it works out okay, then we're good. We just have to see. But I have a feeling it'll be okay because with my best friend's cat, what happened is that, you know, Griffin scared him. But it was a smaller cat, and the cat was like, I ain't dealing with this bit. But since Sox is a bigger cat, I have a feeling that Sox is going to be like, get out of here. So I think we'll be okay.
2: Hopefully.
1: Hopefully. Knock on this wood. There we go. And that's what's going on with me.
2: Come on, knock on my wood.
1: Come on, knock on my wood. Okay.
2: Alfred.
0: Yes. Present.
1: What's going on with you?
0: Present. I'm present.
1: okay.
0: I'm present. No, work has been working. We're creating a conference, a national conference. Oh. There'll be more in 63 days. So there'll be more details probably by June that will work out. But it's been wild. The one conference that I did get to go to was the Transgender Law Center conference that was here in town last week.
1: I heard about that. Heard it was good.
0: Yeah, it was so good. It was so good. It was their first one, and I was a guest speaker to do their opening. You know, it wasn't a land acknowledgement. It was literally like the history of this place. So like we did like an opening song with Candy Brings Plenty, who started the Two-Spirit Nation camp in Standing Rock during the Standing Rock protest. And Sharon Day did a poem and a little bit of history about Two-Spirit folk. And I did the history of this place here in Minnesota, Bede Ota Otonwe, and like said true things as I do. And there were like it was what a couple of friends of mine who were in the audience said afterward is like, yeah, people were shifting uncomfortably in their seats when you were talking. And I was like, good.
1: Really?
0: Yes, good. Good, good, good. It is important for all folks to know the history of colonization and indigenous people, and to know that, like, yep, your narratives of us are probably need some adjustment. So, like, yeah, well, I'm happy to share that with you all. And I think the thing that we often do as a community is we, what's the term, Tom? Index, over-index, is that what we say?
2: I mean, that is one way of saying it.
0: No, what's the term?
2: Over-index for sameness.
0: Over-indexing for sameness, yes. So,
1: we'll
0: do is like, so like I'll say, oh yeah, I'm totally down with like Black Lives Matter and you know, the struggle for justice because my people experience the same thing.
1: Right.
0: And it's like, no.
1: No.
0: Well, we didn't experience slavery on that scale. Yeah. And so like, I think as a queer community, there tends to be a lot of like over-indexing with indigenous people to be like, oh yes, I blah blah blah, and it's like, no. So It was a good experience and a good opportunity to share information with people. And then I got to stay for the whole conference. The Transgender Law Center really, like, did a good job of, like sharing resources and, like, making sure that community leaders were cared for. So, like, every meal was provided. Accommodations and hotel rooms were available for for scholarships, or I think it was for everybody, but like for whoever had the need. And travel was taken care of for people who had the need, and so like it was just like a really nice place to be. And
1: sweet,
0: yeah, it was great. And as I was texting Tom during the conference, like the communications professionals are still like, they've learned from the things that we learn from. So it's good to know that, like, the knowledge is being carried forward.
1: It better be.
0: Uh-huh. Well, so that was
2: not being carried forward by you.
0: Look, I'm trying to raise money, and I've been raising money. I don't know.
1: Wow.
0: I don't know what more you want from me. I raised $1.8 million during the occupation, just so we're clear.
1: Chump change.
0: Right.
1: I mean, come on.
0: Because
1: really?
0: None of the foundations were giving us money. I'm just going to say it here to
1: is that
0: to
1: a conversation that needs to be had, Tom?
0: It is. Minnesota? No, Minnesota Philanthropy.
1: Oh, them. Yeah.
0: Well. Has always had a problem giving money to BIPOC organizations who are actually doing work during crises moments. So, anyway. But yeah, so that was my.
1: But the city's amazing.
0: So
1: I mean, you guys have a wonderful, chief of police. Oh, I'm sorry. No, you don't.
2: Oh, no, apparently he left.
1: Well, he had to resign.
0: Yes, that was the joke. Talk.
2: What did he do? Did he touch someone?
1: He got involved allegedly with a subordinate during an investigation. And now this is an alleged during his investigation.
0: In 2000. Deleted texts.
1: Deleted it during the investigation. Like, supposedly he had his phone, deleted the contacts and whatnot.
0: So sly, so slick.
1: And to hand in his phone. Slick. Yeah, he's not even in the state anymore. He's back in Jersey. Mm-hmm. He's back in New Jersey.
2: Oh.
1: Yeah, he left. Like, once he resigned, he said, peace, I'm out.
0: Bye.
1: Yep.
0: Oh.
1: Mm-hmm.
0: So, yeah. Brian O'Hara. And no, for every, like, and this is the weird thing, like, there's a particular kind of conventional gay who saw Brian O'Hara and was like, ooh, hello, Dad. I'm like, look, he's the cops. We don't lust after the cops anymore.
1: You can say that all you want.
0: I mean, I don't lust after the cops.
1: I don't lust after the cops. I lust after men in uniforms. Hello.
0: No, thank you. That's a hard pass for me.
1: Once I saw that he was hired and I remembered who he was from New Jersey, and he actually did good things in Newark, I was just like, okay, maybe.
0: FTP. Hello? That's all I've ever... FTP.
2: Mm. ACAB. I love being for the people.
0: Right, for the people. Yeah, for the people. As someone whose brother was a cop, I'm like, oh yeah, no, all of them. All of them.
1: Mm.
0: Yep. It's even the good ones who know what's going on are still keeping quiet about what's going on.
1: Well, that's the sad part. I feel bad for all of them. Yeah, I feel bad for them.
0: I don't feel bad for them.
1: I do. It sucks. Mm-hmm. I mean, I can't. I have to be in that situation. I mean, for us to sit on the outside and see that and be like, morally, you're doing wrong, whatever. But the fact of the matter is that they trained hard and they went through military. Just like,
0: they did
1: whatever. You know,
0: not MPD. They go through like a 6-week training.
1: Oh, that's it. Well, never mind.
0: And it's a job. It's a job.
1: Never mind.
0: It's a job. They don't...
1: Like, I thought they did like a whole type of extensive training. Like, well, I guess not, because their psyches are
0: crazy. Well, now they have to because, they killed George Floyd.
1: True. That's true. So that's what I thought, the whole reform, Mm-mm. But anyway.
0: No.
1: Yeah.
0: So.
1: But no, we're not a fan of cops, but still he was hot. Mm. It was bad. Mm. That sucks.
0: Eh. Eh.
1: Sucks!
0: Eh. We don't have a message. We don't have a message until 37 after. So we
1: are
0: can
1: you
0: just launch
1: serious?
0: Into the next section.
1: Oh my God, we can keep
0: unless
1: talking.
0: Unless if you want to play a song.
1: Oh my God,
0: is there a song you would like to play for the people?
1: No, I'm gonna talk. Okay, Oh, is there a song that you wanted to play, Tom?
2: I mean, you could play something by Hot and Freddy.
1: Oh my God.
2: Perhaps a scantily clad.
1: What is it called?
2: Scantily clad.
1: Oh, scantily clad?
2: Clad. I was just being weird.
1: That still is weird.
2: Whoa. It's a fun song.
1: I think I heard it before, right? Didn't you play it for me or something? And I was like, what's going on? Well, wait until we get into pop culture and I'll tell you what I saw that really wore me out. So I was just like, it was kind of crazy. But anyway.
0: We can. Would you like to?
2: I mean, I'm not in control here. So you.
0: That's why I'm asking.
1: Do you want to introduce the band, Tom?
2: I mean, Hot and Pretty, they're a fun, queer little band that's up and coming, I think. Like, I don't know, they kind of came on the scene with some of their fun songs, like Femme Hysteria, and...
1: See, that sounds English.
2: But I'm a Queen, which sounds nice. Anti-Superstar, which is also pretty good.
1: Uh-huh.
2: And it really likes to play with the ideas of gender and power and all the things. And it's queer. Well, I don't know if they're queer, but it feels queer.
1: So what is the song called?
2: Scantily Clad.
1: Scantily Clad.
0: By Hot and Freddy. Hot and Freddy.
1: Hot.
0: It's spelled like the French.
1: Right.
0: Hot. Like high. That's what hot means. High.
2: It means hot. Oh.
0: Yeah.
1: Oh.
2: But then I was like, wait.
0: It's a play on words. Hot and Freddy.
2: Hot and Freddy.
1: Hot.
0: Anyway, here they are. Scantily Clad.
2: Lord, that took you forever.

0: Welcome back to Fresh Fruit, the nation's longest running weekly queer radio show. That was Tom, who was that?
1: Hot and Freddy.
0: What? And what was the name of the song?
1: Scantily Clad.
0: Wonderful, wonderful. Well done.
2: I was about to take a Molly and start dancing when that other song started coming on. I was like, hey.
1: I think someone's doing that in that band.
2: I was like, probably.
1: Uh-huh. It's okay. A fun band.
2: We have some time to talk about like pop culture, and I just wanted to give a shout out to these two wonderful gentlemen who have broken the stereotype, who's gone beyond and told NFLers, look, we're not a flip. We can dance. And we're going to do it in Minnesota. Mm-hmm. So hats off to Mr. Blaine Schick and Louis Kahn. They are the two male gay cheerleaders for the Minnesota Vikings.
0: They got re-upped, right?
2: Yes, they did.
1: Oh, that's
2: they
1: wild.
2: Sure did.
0: Yes, they got chosen again. Their contracts got renewed.
2: Thanks
1: for choosing the game.
2: Hey.
0: White twinks unite.
2: You know, have you seen the pictures?
1: That's who's allowed in those mainstream areas.
2: Well, if you see the pictures and what flips they do, you know.
0: Does anyone follow Connor Cleary?
1: No.
0: Okay, he's a potter, but like he got internet famous by doing like reviews of GOP merchandise stores and giving them like a out of 10 review. And but his thing is like twinks can do anything.
2: You know, yes they can.
1: It's called pretty privilege.
2: You know, I'm it's okay. You know, you guys just flip it. You know, smack it up, flip it, rub it down, no. Okay, here we go. So, good for you. Second thing I wanted to talk about, I don't know if you guys heard of this show. I just noticed it when I was, you know, I heard about it like a few weeks ago or whatever.
1: The Burrows.
2: But I totally forgot
1: about the Burrows, guys.
2: I am talking about the Burrows. I was just about to say it. Oh my God! Here comes Tom. He's talking about the
0: Tom's
2: you're acting like the characters
0: Tom's
2: on that show.
0: Neurodivergence doesn't like ambiguity.
2: Well, he can ambiguity this anyway. The Burrows is a show that the executive producers are the Duffer Brothers. If you haven't heard of them, maybe you heard of a little show called Stranger Things. So it is kind of like science fiction.
0: Stranger what?
2: Stranger Things.
0: Things. Never heard of it.
2: Oh my God, I can't take you anywhere. But anyway,
1: right.
2: The premise of the show is that it's like a retirement community of people that, you know, they move there, people put them there so that they can, you know, live their last lives or what have you. But there's a secret, and it's very science fiction. And I don't want to get into it too much if people plan on watching it. But I will say this.
1: There's no such thing as spoilers.
0: Secret.
2: I will say this. It is a fantastic show. It starts off slow in the first episode, but at the end, it just goes after that. I mean, it just goes. And hats off to Alfred Molina, who is, by the way, 73 years old.
1: Whoa.
2: I was like, you go. He looks fantastic. And Alfre Woodard, too.
0: Doc 73 Ock years old. Himself.
2: Yes. Mm-hmm. Doc Ock himself. And then
0: Alfre Woodard.
2: Alfre Woodard is in it, too. 73. And Gina Davis.
1: Oh, that's
2: she's doing,
1: right.
2: Oh,
1: you
2: my
1: were
2: God.
1: Talking about her.
2: Yeah. Oh. But the one, you know, this is, you know, Fresh Fruit, and we got to talk about our community. Hats off to Mr. Dennis O'Hare. He's in it, and he does such a great job. As a doctor with
0: cancer.
2: He's
0: my favorite stealth gay.
2: Yeah, I think he is going to be in the American Horror Story. And I think they are calling it Coven.
0: Again.
2: I think, yes.
0: Coven 2.
2: I think they're coming
0: at Coven
2: 2. I guess probably Coven. I mean, they're all coming back from the damn Coven, so I guess, you know.
0: Right.
2: Coven it up.
0: Nobody dies in that universe, so they're all just coming back from hell.
2: Yeah, basically. Enjoy. Mm-hmm. But no, if you have not seen The Burrows, I mean, we binged it in 2 days. It was just that good. So we binged it in 2 days. But
0: is everything okay?
2: Yeah. Yes, we're fine.
0: Do you need to talk to somebody?
2: Not you. Okay, next is...
0: You're binging TV shows.
2: And next, guess who's hosting the Tony Awards?
0: Tony.
2: Pink! Yes, Pink is hosting the Tony
1: Awards. My favorite color.
2: Oh, yeah. Do you like that song from Aerosmith? Pink!
1: I mean, I was a kid of the hair band.
2: Oh, were you really?
1: Mm-hmm. I had a mullet. I have a mullet now, and I had a mullet in high school.
2: Is that really a mullet now? Well, it's something.
1: It's stop it.
0: Stop it. Stop it.
2: I mean, people, he called it a mullet, but we could put a picture out there and you'll figure it out.
1: Look,
2: you fi-
1: look, it used to be a mullet. It used to be closer to a skullet, but I need a haircut. I need a trim.
2: Is that what you need?
1: Whoa.
2: You can call Eric. Anyway, so just to give people a premise of like what are the nominees, the big ones I'm just going to mention. So the plays and a musical. So best play, The Ballisters, Giant, Liberation, and Little Bear Ridge Road. I think Liberation is the favorite. So
1: I've never heard of any of that.
2: Well, these are all new, and I'm like, I don't know you people. Best musical. I'm more into the revivals, believe it or not. Mm-hmm. But best musical, they did do The Lost Boys. About the vampires, the wonderful Joel Schumacher.
0: Didn't they turn that into a damn musical?
2: They sure did. Oh, it might win some technical awards. I don't know about acting. I mean, some people were nominated, but I think technical will get some. Schmigadoon, do you remember that show from Apple TV?
1: They made it into
2: They did thing. Make it into a musical. Put it on Broadway musical.
1: It was bad on Apple TV.
2: Oh, wow. Some people liked it and they were upset that it...
0: I was not a fan.
1: Was a little.
2: Was it too happy for you?
1: I mean, maybe.
2: Is that what it was?
1: Need more murder.
2: See, and then Titanic, the story about if Celine Dion. That's a hilarious. Now this is a success story because they were off Broadway for a long time, and then finally they got on Broadway, and here they are now, Tony nominated.
1: Tony.
2: And then finally,
1: Pink is just gonna like bounce around all the people.
2: She's gonna be giddy. Yes, it's Pink. What do you expect?
1: She loves flying in the air.
2: I know.
1: Her aerial.
2: I know. She might do some aerials. We'll see. Mm-hmm. And then an interesting show called Two Strangers Carry a Cake Across New York.
1: That sounds like something I would do on the bus.
2: Yes, and probably something that you would enjoy. Wow. Okay. Wow. Somebody, okay, wow.
1: We've put Alfred to sleep.
2: We put him to sleep. He's finally, like, the show is ours. Anyway, we can skip the quote-unquote non-commercials. Anyway, best revival of a play. Because I know these. Best revival of a play. Arthur Miller's Death of a Salesman. Aww. Becky Shaw. That's a good show. What are you talking about? Ew.
0: I don't know. It's fine. I'll get over it.
2: It's fine.
0: No. What I'm saying is that like entertainment in this point, like in entertainment in the United States, is really just like we're in like it feels like a circling the drain. So like we're going round and round and recycling and re-envisioning and redoing and like
2: reimagining.
0: Right.
1: It's not like there's new words.
2: Well, the other ones are new that I mentioned.
0: It's like The Good Place, you know?
2: Oh.
0: It's like The Good Place.
2: Well. Yeah.
0: Rain
1: on his
2: God.
0: Sorry to get existential. God. My apologies.
2: Just sit and patter. Anyway.
1: Let the game begin.
2: Becky Shaw, Every Brilliant Thing, Fallen Angels, and Oedipus.
1: Oh.
2: Anyway, and then best revival
1: have
2: of a musical.
1: Have been watching Half Man?
2: Why would I want to watch Half Man if I want the whole thing?
1: Well, I mean, you mentioned Oedipus, family,
2: true,
1: and sexual
2: true.
1: Relationships.
2: Oh, that's right, Half Man. Yes, I know what you're talking about.
1: I can't watch more than an episode at once. It's just like, this is traumatic.
2: It's a lot. Yeah. It's a lot.
0: I told Tom, I said, for those of us with complicated relationships with our brothers, it's very triggering.
2: Mine isn't complicating. It's just there and just there. It's not like, ooh, it's wonderful, and it's not like, oh my God, it's crappy. No, it's
0: we grew up with similarly crappy brothers. So like I was like, just be prepared. Just be prepared to like have a feeling after each show.
2: It's like love is there. It's love.
0: Mm-hmm.
2: So
1: I need you to say it.
2: But the revival of the musicals, hey, Cats, the Jellicle Ball, they made it into a ballroom.
0: I saw that.
2: It's so, like, so creative.
0: I could deal with that. I could deal with that.
2: I want to see that for 2.5 hours. Really, I do. Mm-hmm. And then Ragtime, supposedly amazing. And then Richard O'Brien's The Rocky Horror Show.
0: AKA, he lost the copyright, it was running out, so he needed to do a new thing.
2: Yes. Basically.
1: Look, it's how the rich stay rich.
2: You know, but congratulations to all of our, you know, LGBTQIA plus nominees as well, like Luke Evans, who plays, you know, Dr. Frank Furter. And whatnot. I think Josh Brolin is gay, maybe. But yeah, just a few of us that are out there. And Nathan Lane, he's gonna win. I'm so over it. I like him. Don't get me wrong.
1: Didn't he just get a Lifetime Achievement Award?
2: He can still win because he's still alive.
1: That was Hammerstein.
2: So, but anyway, there we go. Yep. And there is that for the Tony Awards. And
0: AMAs.
2: Then, okay, AMAs people. Let me tell you, I am my parents now. Because I sat there watching it, not knowing what the hell was going on.
0: I don't know who any of these people are.
2: I knew Queen Latifah, and I was very happy when she came out with her family, her gays. Hey, girl, thank you for getting out there.
0: Mm-hmm.
2: But dude, yeah, I was sitting there and I'm like, who? The only one. But I will say this: I like Somber. I do know Somber. I just wish that he. I mean, maybe he's a vegan or whatever. He's just very, very thin. I just want to go to Popeyes and be like, here.
0: Don't body shame the white boys.
2: Give them meat.
1: Look, there is wellness and then there is unwellness, and that boy is unwell.
2: It's right? It's like thin body, big head. I don't know.
1: Don't body shame.
2: Bubble. Anyway, but I like your music. You're awesome. I still see you in concert. I just want to give you a bucket of chicken. Anyway, okay. Cat's Eye. Do you know the group Cat's Eye?
0: Let's pretend the girl group? Let's pretend that I don't.
2: Okay, whatever. They had a song called Pinky Up.
0: Mm-hmm.
2: Like, Pinky Up. At the end of it, I kid you not, I was sweating. Because I'm sitting there, I'm like, it was like only 2.5 minutes long. But they kept moving and grooving. And then there was like a dancing bear with like speakers on its arms. And then I don't know. It was just weird. I was like, okay, this is art.
0: Welcome to the retirement home. Malcolm.
2: I guess so.
1: I'm
2: just going to stay in there.
1: Are they TikTok famous?
2: I think they are.
0: Yes.
1: Okay, like Boy Throb is the one
2: is
1: that
2: is Boy Throb?
0: Because are they like a what's the Korean pop
1: BTS.
2: K-pop?
0: Are they K-pop? I forget.
2: I think they are categorized as K-pop, but they're not Korean.
0: Right.
2: Except for one.
0: Okay.
2: One or two.
0: Because I know like there's a new musical movement that is like not K-pop, but it's like it makes a point of being like we are the response to K-pop or something.
2: Yeah. Yeah, so it's kind of weird.
0: Mm-hmm.
2: It's kind of weird. But
1: could that be? White pop?
2: Okay. No, okay. Because they're actually an international group. Like one is from India, the other one's
0: global pop. That's
2: global, it's like
0: called.
2: Global pop, right? Okay. Yeah, it's global.
0: We have a wonderful listener on the Discord.
2: Thank you very much. Could you donate $1,000 to us? Okay. But anyway, but congratulations to Billy Idol. I did see his documentary. Billy Idol is not dead. Is that what it's called? Or should be dead. Billy Idol should be dead. Uh-huh. It was really good. It was really, really good. So, but he got the Lifetime Achievement Award. And he's good. He was cool. He's old, but he was doing well. He was doing really, really well. So, congratulations to him. And people, BTS is back.
0: They did their military service.
2: Right. They did their military service for 4 years. Can you believe it was 4 years? Like they were on for 4 years that quickly, and they're back, and now they're swimming. I like this song. But anyway, they won Artist of the Year, came back, you know, with guns a-blazing. So they were good.
1: I mean, they literally have the skills now.
2: They do have the skills now, and I did watch them on Hot Ones. It was kind of funny, but anyway.
1: I feel like they could, like... No, I wouldn't say that.
2: Okay, and that is pop culture.
0: We'll be right back after these messages.
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0: Turn, Turn, Turn by Trouble by Turn, Turn, Turn is what it is. Welcome back to Fresh Fruit, the nation's longest running weekly queer radio show. I'm your co-host, Alfred Walkenbull, here with Malcolm Lee.
1: Why? Why
0: did Tom?
2: Why did I do the? I will usually do that for things.
0: Gobble,
2: I don't know
0: gobble,
2: why
0: girl.
2: I did that
0: gobble,
2: right
0: gobble,
2: now.
0: Gobble, gobble. It's gobble gobble girl.
2: I don't know why.
1: I mean, it's almost June, isn't it? Padum,
2: padum. Yeah, it's padum, padum.
1: Right.
2: Right.
0: We don't have a gay anthem yet.
2: The gay anthem is going to be BTS.
1: It is
2: no,
1: unclear.
2: Actually, it's going to be Madonna. Come on now, bring us.
0: That's the thing
1: that's
0: about
1: the
0: being
1: ageism.
0: Old now. That's the thing about being old now. We don't.
2: That's
0: going to
2: be it.
0: Now?
2: I'm calling it now. Madonna's Bring Your Love.
0: Okay.
2: Because Sabrina Carpenter's in it. It's marketing.
0: Okay.
2: It's great.
0: If you say so. I trust in you.
2: Bring Your Love.
0: You're the one who actually works with the youth. So.
2: It's I know.
1: You should be the close. You should be the ear to the ground.
2: Mm-hmm. You know what? They have surprised me, though, because then it would sing some songs from the 90s and 80s, like, they would be considered classic. I mean, they are classic. I can't believe I'm saying this, but they are classic.
0: Uh-huh.
2: Cool.
0: Yep.
2: They're classics.
0: Classic.
2: Oh!
0: Yes.
2: Oh! Anyway, so, but no, they would sing in a note, and they'd be like, oh, my God, Mr. Lee, you like Tori Amos? I'm like,
6: how do you know her?
2: I'm like, yeah. Mm-hmm. And mm-hmm. they know Nine Inch Nails and... Yeah, it was really cool.
0: Wonderful. So,
1: it's probably because their parents
2: were
1: into it.
2: You know, you don't have to point that out either, do you? You don't have
1: like
2: to point that
1: could
2: out
1: be
2: either,
1: their dad.
2: Do you? Uh-huh. I could be their dad. Some of them I could probably be their grandfather, which is bad.
0: Mm-hmm.
2: You know how that is.
1: Uh-huh.
2: Mm-hmm. I could be grandpappy now. Anyway.
0: Uh-huh. You're not wrong.
2: I'm not
0: wrong.
2: Look,
0: I'm not.
2: It's one of those things. It's like, it is possible.
0: This is fascinating.
2: Politics.
0: This is fascinating. This is actually breaking. This is
2: breaking now.
1: What's happening?
0: Stonewall DFL announces endorsement of Kobe Lane for governor. They are the first. So, I mean, yeah.
2: Oh!
0: Not all the way with Amy Kay.
2: Okay, not all the way with Amy Kay. Hey.
0: The statement says, the Stonewall DFL Board of Directors is proud to announce the endorsement of Kobe Lane for Minnesota governor. Kobe is the first openly transgender person to run for this office in Minnesota history.
2: Oh, wow.
0: Senator Klobuchar has refused to screen with our board before the 2026 state convention and has not taken a stance on whether she will protect 2S LGBTQIA+ Minnesotans from ongoing attacks from the federal government. We are deeply disappointed in both of these decisions. As we head into the 2026 state convention this weekend, the board felt it necessary to announce an endorsement and encourage our members to not only attend the convention if they are delegates or alternates, but to vote for Kobe's endorsement in the governor's race.
2: This is going to be hot. This is going to be juicy. You guys are going to have fun this weekend.
0: It's going to be great.
2: Oh, my God.
1: I'm not going to be there. Alfred's going to be there.
2: Yeah, Tommy won't be there. I won't be there either. I'll be looking at a cat.
1: Speaking of the convention.
0: Yeah.
2: Speaking of the convention.
0: We are not going all the way with Amy Kay, apparently.
2: I had a feeling that the whole state wasn't anyways. But
1: well,
2: anyway.
1: The Metro doesn't like her.
0: Right. Yeah. Well, and that's the thing. I was like, okay. There's a letter out and about circulating out. Basically, like, asking Amy Klobuchar to commit to doing everything that she can to make sure that democracy and elections continue, including being willing to redistrict Minnesota.
2: Oh.
0: Yeah.
2: Okay.
0: So the full court presses on to make a progressive out of a centrist.
2: Let's all redistrict together. Okay.
0: Seriously. And in case you hadn't heard.
2: Yeah.
0: Angie Craig dropped out of the endorsement race.
2: She sure did because she knew. Because
0: she knew she was going to get her butt handed to her.
2: We made national. I mean, I'm sorry. When you make national news. We're an LGBTQ+ group, and we know what group they were talking about.
0: Mm-hmm. Outfront Minnesota.
2: Outfront Minnesota.
0: I'm on the pack.
2: Yes, didn't endorse her.
0: Mm-hmm. I like the headline. I like the headline from Huffington Post. It said, "Endorsed the state's largest LGBTQ org endorses the non-lesbian."
2: Right. I was like, "Wow, Huff." I mean, you're not lying.
0: Forever
2: but yes.
0: Referring to Peggy Flanagan as a non-lesbian.
2: Yeah.
1: We love you, Peggy.
2: We love you, Peggy. But that was hilarious.
0: I was like, mm-hmm.
2: That was a hoot.
0: So she dropped out yesterday, and she's still running for the primary. But
2: right.
0: Doesn't want to be anywhere near the DFL convention.
2: No,
0: like, well, good because it was going to be a blowout.
1: Angie, your time has passed.
0: This is the thing. This is the stupid thing. She really did well in the House representing her district. Like we all kind of grit our teeth and get. You know, in our feelings about her, but like she does reflect her district a DFLer.
2: She does.
0: She votes with Republicans, but like that's a hole you dug and you probably should have stayed in if you wanted to remain an elected official.
2: Yeah, I was wondering why the need for promotion, but what have you.
0: Right.
1: I never understand why someone's like when Keith Ellison was like, I'm going to be the state attorney general. I mean, probably a good call considering the world we're in now, but like...
0: He was in the House.
1: He was CD5.
2: Yeah, mm-hmm. He was.
1: So, and then was like, no, actually, I'm going to go here.
0: Right. Ambition. It's called ambition.
2: Ambition!
1: I think it was a ambition. Step down.
2: Tradition! Anyway.
0: Yes. So that's the local politics. I'm going tomorrow afternoon. And it was good. Like everyone who did anything for Peggy would like made the joke that like, oh, Angie dropped out because of me. Like, uh-huh. I was like, I made a big deal. Like, I'm going down to support Peggy. Anyway.
2: Okay. Look,
1: Peggy's got my money.
0: Right.
2: Peggy's got everybody's money.
0: Well, she needs more of it. That's the thing about Angie Craig is she has deep coffers. She has a lot of PAC support. So,
2: isn't that cute?
0: Uh huh.
2: So, what's this happening in Dallas?
0: Yeah, what happened, Tom?
1: Oh yeah.
0: What's the update? What's the update?
1: Well, the update is
0: what's
1: that
0: the
1: there
0: headline?
1: Is no update, but a warehouse play space for the queer community was raided back in April, and other than that. Not a whole lot.
0: So the update is that there is no update. Well, thanks.
1: Sorry.
0: Breaking.
2: A Dallas business was raided. Wasn't. Police say it was operating as a quote-unquote sexual encounter center. Mm-hmm. That is based off of CBS News in Texas.
0: Cruising.
2: Mm-hmm. Cruising.
0: Well, it was a sex club.
1: Right. Well,
0: unlicensed. Clubs,
2: is it a sex club or was it a?
1: It was legitimate. It is legitimately licensed to be a SBO, a sexually based.
0: Oh.
2: Oh. Oh, here's some pictures too.
0: Oh.
2: Well, let me look at this picture.
1: But
0: it's a warehouse for people who know that.
2: It could be seen as a massage parlor.
1: But basically, you know, it's election time. It's Texas. Just people going after the gays.
0: They need to punish the queers for having sex.
1: Mm-hmm.
2: Well, sorry.
1: We're
2: still going to have sex. Sorry. Not
1: right.
2: Sorry.
1: So. But
2: just
1: anyway.
2: People do it ain't in your face. See, that's what gets on my nerve. Like, people want to get
0: it's
2: all
0: in a warehouse.
2: It's in a warehouse.
1: Right.
2: I mean, what
0: taking
2: are you looking for? Like your Amazon
0: pains.
2: Packages or something
0: right.
2: in there? Like, get
0: great
2: real.
0: Great pains to stay in.
1: Yeah,
2: right.
1: Yeah. In the red district.
2: Right. It's a different warehouse. Okay, people in Texas, you'll see a big sign that says Amazon. Okay, it's not that warehouse.
1: Right, and it's not like, we're not like we were. It was happening at a Half Price Books where Dallas, where it was founded. Could you imagine if life like that?
0: I think that's what Moon Palace tries to be, but I think they just don't know what to do with that space yet.
2: I'm just still wondering how they really tried to sanitize those type of places, because you know, every time you walked in there, you had to smell. It's like, really, it's
0: just, you know, poppers and lube.
2: Poppers and lube. Anyway.
1: Wow.
2: Hey, you live your lives. Live your life. Okay. Hey. So there's politics.
1: I mean, there's more happening, but.
2: Well, there's more happening.
1: There's always more happening.
2: All right. So let's do this. Queer news. Go.
1: I know that. Why? There's,
2: oh my God.
1: I mean, okay.
2: So I'm moving.
1: What is Patag- Rude. No.
2: Patagonia versus Patagonia? What is that?
0: Oh, the drag queen Patagonia.
1: Is Patagonia finally suing them?
0: No, is being sued by Patagonia.
2: Oh, really?
0: Yes, for copyright and trademark infringement.
2: Oh, that's just rude.
0: Uh-huh. And, like, Patagonia is trying to, like, make a big... And, like, has a decent case. The thing that brought it up in my feed is, like, some random person on the internet was like, it's just a trademark case. There's no need to get up a tree about it. And I was like, okay, I hear you. And...
1: it's not like... The brands like it's not like Patty is taking away from Patagonia.
0: Right.
2: And nothing. Nothing at all.
0: And that's the thing. And so like the only other precedent they have, it's not even precedent, is Jan. Remember the drag queen from
1: Jan Sport.
0: Yeah, started as Jan Sport, and then
2: she had to change it. Right.
0: But that's because the company did a cease and desist letter. They didn't take her to court. So like so it'll be interesting to see what happens.
2: I guess Patagonia is not making any money, so they have to do it somehow. This is actually good news. New breakthrough brings researchers closer to a functional cure for HIV.
0: Ooh.
2: Three people were able to suppress the virus for months without their usual treatment regimen.
1: Mm-hmm.
2: Wow. This is really cool. An HIV expert at the University of California, San Francisco, presented evidence this week of a major advance in the search for a functional cure for HIV infection. This is in the LGBTQ nation. Yeah. Wow, good job.
1: Gene therapy. They take the infected cells, they cut up your genes, resplice them, and put them back in.
2: Isn't that how they also found the other stuff, like the stem cell research, and found...
1: I believe that's how they also did treatments for COVID.
2: Right. So people, you know, wake up. Finally, 63 years ago, the Quakers stood up for gay dignity.
1: Yeah,
2: They're still fighting for our LGBT. Hey, Quakers!
1: I know. What was their pamphlet, Alfred? They were like the first church group, I guess, to be... God dang it. Where is the article? Yeah, towards a Quaker view of sex, where they asserted in 1963, an act which expresses true affection between two individuals and gives pleasure to them both does not seem to us to be sinful by reason alone of the fact that it is homosexual.
2: You want
1: to
2: know why?
0: It's for pleasure.
2: Because they enjoy it.
1: Screw you.
2: It's for pleasure.
0: It's for pleasure.
2: The Quakers enjoy pleasure.
0: For listeners at home, my favorite thing to bring up with Tom is it's for pleasure.
2: Oh my God. Okay.

0: I mean, he ain't lying.
1: Because they were talking like, they were thinking like aromatherapy, like scents and stuff.
0: It is some type of aromatherapy if you think
2: essential
0: about it.
2: Oils.
0: Essential oils. Essential oils.
1: But...
2: For pleasure.
1: I had to like make it clear that it wasn't that kind, but also I wasn't gonna like give my sex history to this person.
0: Well, you're at work, so I'm hoping not.
1: I mean, the person literally like would be on work calls, and she'd be pumping breast milk.
2: So you thought you were cool. You thought you were being
1: right.
2: Open.
1: We were
2: honest about it.
1: I kept hearing the. Okay. Sound, and I was like, what is that? She's like, that's my breast pump.
2: So naturally, you were like, these are poppers. They're for pleasure.
0: Wow. You work in a very open environment.
2: Mm-hmm. Well, we used to. We all used to.
0: Everybody's free. Okay, anyway.
2: Anyway.
1: And fresh.
2: So, a reminder to listeners that if you are interested in doing a Pride program here on KFAI, please go to the website kfai.org to submit a Pride program proposal. The programming this year is being led by Jason Bucklin, Quinn Villa-Gomez with Dixie Treichel, and Ellie Zimmerman. Program submissions are reviewed by a panel of supporting KFAI queers. So please do... get those in ASAP, and we'll be looking for submissions.
0: That's us, and we're very judgy.
2: And on that note, you've spent another wonderful hour here on Fresh Fruit with your queers.
0: With your queers!
1: Comrade Tam.
0: And Malcolm, hey.
2: And Alfred Walking Ball.
1: Goodbye forever.
2: Goodbye forever. Stay tuned for Travel Ramo. Fa, fa, fa.
0: Fa, fa, fa.

You gotta rip it up. I gotta rip it up. We all gotta rip it up right here tonight on Travel Ramo Fa Fa Fa on KFAI 90.3 FM, Minneapolis, St. Paul, and around the world at KFAI.org. Non-commercial community adolescent-powered radio right there. Adolescents kicking off the rip it up. Oh, yeah. We got the stacks of wax and all the platters that mattered piled up high here tonight on a nice spring evening here in these twin cities. So if you are ready to rip it up, well, so am I. As previously mentioned, I hope you have as much fun listening to them as I do playing them. All right, hey, you got the love? I got the love. We all got the love. Here's You Got the Love from The Cynics.

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The juice of a moose is the juice of a goose on the loose, and you can take that to the bank, Bruce. It's Trevor Rambo, fa-fa-fa, right here on KFAI. We had Strange Loves with Nighttime because you know the nighttime is the right time to be listening to the AM or the FM radio right here on KFAI. Oh, yeah, it's a good time, good time. Rolling Stones before that. It's not easy. I know, it's so not easy for the Rolling Stones to live on their own. BB Gallini before that, featuring Russell Kwan, Cry Girl. You can see BB Gallini tomorrow night at Barely Brothers Records at 6 p.m. and pick up that LP as well and hear Russell Kwan sing Cry Girl. Cynics before that, the Cynics, the Mighty Cynics. You Got the Love from their classic album Rock and Roll. That's what we're about to do tonight. We're going to play a little something from Sudden Death Overtime from Slapshot. Oh, man, it's probably going to be pretty bad, but some hockey-related straight-edge hard chords. Maybe what the Frost need to put them over the edge. All right, let's check it out.

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0: dos, one, two, tres, cuatro. Sam the Sham and the Pharaohs right there with the long. She's not only long, but she's also tall. And you know she's Sally, long, tall Sally right there from Sam and the Pharaohs. Before that, the Ventures doing the Y5O theme. Southern Culture on the Skids with Camel Walk. Dale Hawkins before Southern Culture on the Skids with the baby, baby, baby, baby, baby. Oh, I was exaggerating. It's just two babies. The Pagans Haven't Got the Time. A little punk rock action there. And before that, some hardcore action from Slapshot. Oh, yeah. We had to do some hockey for the Minnesota Frost. Oh, yeah. Any hockey fans out there? Any women's hockey fans out there? All right. Well, that's what's going on right now. That Slapshot, it wasn't so bad. I thought it was going to be maybe way worse. But it was all right. It was all right. It was all right. But I'll make up for it right now because a great album that came out a couple months back that I had to pick up right away was this amazing live album. Yes, Double Live, the old classic Double Live album from none other than Graham Parker and the Figs. Oh yeah, back in 1996, they went out on tour together. An amazing combination, amazing duo of that band who was highly influenced by Graham Parker. They finally got together and did a whirlwind tour. And were you there? It was speaking of the Fine Line in Minneapolis. It was at the Fine Line. And Graham and the Figs came out and did an amazing set. And it's now not this particular show at the Fine Line, but a conglomeration of their shows in that tour is collected on this LP. And it is fantastic. Fantastic. Oh, yeah. So anyway, let's get into it. Let's go back in time right now to 1996. Here is Graham Parker and the Figs right here on Travel Ramo. Fa, fa, fa.
1: Let's do it.

Support for programming on KFAI comes in part from the Cedar Culture Center, presenting Joseph Arthur with Abe Partridge, Saturday, June 6th. Singer, songwriter, painter, and performer Joseph Arthur takes the Cedar stage with Abe Partridge. Together with the aid of guitars, pedals, drum pads, and keyboards, they create swirling compositions that give normally stripped-down pieces a kind of improvised orchestration unlike anything else. More information about Joseph Arthur and Abe Partridge is available at thecedar.org.

Mamma mia, Italian girls right there from Rod Stewart. And a few faces thrown in there. I guess those guys coming out with some new jams. How about that? New from the Faces. Looking forward to that. And before that, huh? Graham Parker and the Figs, Take Everything. I told you that was going to be good. I told you. Yeah. It's Trevor Ramo, 555. At the top of the hour, we got Big Marty Recommends, of course. Our weekly recommendation from Martin McMartin. He's going to tell you what's hip, what's hot, what's new, what's rocking. So stick around for that. Lots coming up on the program right here on 90.3. Thanks for keeping that dial locked down in style. Oh, yeah. I thought we'd do something a little fun. Oh, it's fun little DJ tricks. How about that? Mm-hmm. You're a big fan of the Nerves. You like the Nerves out there hanging on the telephone and all that? Well, I thought we'd do a little deconstructed Nerves. Three in a row from the members of the Nerves. You decide which you like best. How about that? We'll start off with a little Jack Lee. Then we'll move on to maybe some Plimsolls and then some Paul Collins Beat after that as we listen to the deconstructed Nerves. Right here's Jack Lee. Come back and stay right here on Travel Ramo. Fa, fa, fa.

0: Oh, yeah. No one does it better than TJ. That's right. Tommy James and the Shondells right there. Shake a tail feather. Before that, we had our little deconstructed nerves segment. What'd you think? Who is your fave? Who is your fave? How can there be that many great songwriters in one group? They had to bust it up and go their separate ways. Paul Collins beat. That's what life is all about. From the kids are the same. Plimsoll's doing Zero Hour. Zero Hour. Zero, Zero, and the Zero Hour. And Jack Lee, Come Back and Stay. I think that one was made into a monster hit by Paul Young shortly after. We got Big Marty Recommends coming up right after the break, so don't touch that dial. We'll be right back.
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0: 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Right here on the radio on the FM dial. And it's, of course, the top of the hour, so it's time for Big Marty Recommends. That's right. Former Flipside columnist and RAFR record label boss Martin McMartin picks a tune just for you to hear, and he is a band that he really recommends, and he wants you to go out, and he wants you to rock out to the same thing that he's rocking out to. Apparently, he's right now rocking out at something called a punk rock bowling. I've never heard of such a thing. That's crazy, Martin. All right. This week, Big Marty brings to you a little tune called

0: the Delmonas right there with little Dangerous Charms. Kind of the opposite kind of good cereal you want to eat in the morning. Dangerous Charms. Watch out for those. Sloppy Seconds right there with Come Back Tracy. Oh, Tracy, come back to me. The Slits doing Shoplifting. And before that, Big Marty recommends Spiritual Cramp with Blowback. Who knows what Big Marty could recommend next week on Big Marty Recommends right here on Travelramo. Fa, fa, fa. Thanks, Big Marty. Have fun bowling with the punks. And what else we got? Oh, yeah, we got... oh, I know what we got. We got a blockbuster right here, a blockbuster of a jam that's going to blow your speakers out. You're going to have to stand 10 feet back when you hear this one. Now, are you ready? Are you ready, folks? Here we go. Let's kick off those dancing shoes. Or put on your dancing shoes, whichever you want to do, depending on your lifestyle. Let's go with Hanky Panky from Tracy Day right here on Travelramo. Fa, fa, fa.
1: My mama told me not to make with the eyes of the guys in the corner. And I remember what she said, a little girl, use your

0: Surfer's Rule. That's all the rage going around today. There are rituals right there with Surfer's Rule. Oh, yeah, man. Surfer's Rule for that Tracy Day. No, before that, the Ohio Express with Mercy. Have mercy from that one. And Hanky Panky from Tracy Day. Oh, I told you that one was a killer. Killer. Killer tunes. It's Travel Ramo 555 right here on 90.3 FM KFAI. Where these records won't stop spinning. I gotta force that baby to stop. Right now, here's the king of rock and roll, Bill Haley and his Comets right here on Travel Ramo 555. Take it away, Billy!
1: See you later, alligator.

you up into your own devices there for a little while. Haven't heard from you in a while, folks. No, you haven't heard from me. That's because I couldn't stop the rockin'. All right, Eddie Jones right there with Certainly All. Before that, some of the great R&B from the Saucers. Chiweli Ruta. Before that, little doo-wop from Thrillers. That's right, the Thrillers. Doing Lizbeth. Lizbeth from Thrillers. Sister O.M. Terrell. Lord, I want you to lead me on. I thought that wasn't good when a man would lead you on. But I guess if you're the Lord, it's okay for Sister O.M. Terrell. Stray Cats before that, Little Miss Prissy. Southern Culture on the Skids with the Soulful Garage. And Bill Haley and the Comets at the top. See you later, alligator. We're not quite ready to say see you later. We got lots of time for lots more rock and roll records going around. That's a promise. That's a promise I can keep. The Damned return as we smash it up tonight here on Travel Ramo. Fa, fa, fa.

0: nibble to death by an acopy, nibble to death by an acopy, nibble to death by an acopy, nibble to death by an acopy, nibble to death by an acopy, nibble to death by an acopy.
1: Johnny Moped!

Oh, yeah, a little bit of soul right there from the Little Darlings right there. Before that, the Seeds pushing too hard. The Pop Rivets with Incendiary Device, the classic air quotes tune from Johnny Moped. And the Damned at the top with Smash It Up. Not only parts two, but also parts one. You got both parts of Smash It Up. So everything there at your place should be thoroughly smashed up. And look forward to the Damned coming to town in September of this year with me playing the records along to the concert. Yeah. Well, I hope you've had as much fun listening to them as I've had playing them. We'll be back next week. And, oh, actually, we're preempted next week. We'll be back in 2 weeks. And also look forward to a 30th anniversary show for The Brood and their album Vendetta. That should be a lot of fun. So have a good night, folks. And Roar of the Underground is screaming in next. Have a good night.

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1: In recognition of the freedom of speech protections on the First Amendment and the FCC's relaxed policy on late night and overnight language, this KFAI program may include song lyrics that some listeners might find objectionable. 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

0: 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I'm the metal evangelist hanging out with you tonight, and with me is
1: Hadovich.
0: And we
1: recording
0: should,
1: in.
0: Yes, we should mention that Darth Riffius is on parental leave.
1: Indeed.
0: Last week was his last show, and for a while, not forever, but him and his wife are having a child, and we wish them the best, and we're going to miss them for a while. So it's the two of us right now, and what did we just kick the show off with?
1: You just heard Phase Meridian with Negative Patterns from their brand new album, Egregor. All right.
0: Yeah.
1: Off of Solar Fist Records from here in Minneapolis. Just came out at midnight last night.
0: Yeah. Phase Meridian is doing a dual album release. Dual album release show with Isilic on Friday, June 26th at the Underground Music Venue. And both bands are going to be in the studio with us like the week before.
1: Awesome.
0: I couldn't choose between both of them since they're on the same release. So I'm like, you guys just have to come in together. Is that okay? And they were like, yeah, it's okay. We like each other. So tonight we are joined in the studio by the dudes in Corsair. Can everyone give me a quick mic check with your name and what you do in the band?
2: Howdy, this is Craig. And I play a guitar and I do vocals.
3: Howdy, this is Wilson. I play bass.
4: Howdy, this is Jared, and I play drums.
0: Very nice. So, Corsair, Adventure Metal, and you have a new release coming out. Tell us about it. What's the name of it?
2: Yes, we do. Next Friday, Outlaw Territory is hitting the airwaves.
0: And that's why y'all said howdy.
2: Yes, exactly.
0: Because this one's about outlaws and cowboys in the Wild West, right?
2: Yeah, we're taking a little adventurous diversion from the pirate theme and trying something new.
0: Yeah. So you've got an EP release show coming up Friday, June 5th at Amsterdam.
2: Yep, that's right.
0: Who's playing with you guys?
2: We've got Perth, Giant's Knife, Lilac and Lotus from Madison, and then Wakefield.
0: Very cool. So this EP, is it like a concept? Does it go through, it all comes together, right?
2: Yeah, so it's a concept, but not necessarily like a single story arc.
0: Oh, okay.
2: So our last couple albums, we've done that with like following the single pirate crew.
0: Okay.
2: This one is a little more just in the kind of Old West, Wild West scene. And like each song is sort of a vignette. That's kind of what we're going for.
0: Nice. Okay, so the first track is called, well, there's an intro and then Outlaw Territory is the title track. So tell us about, set the scene for us, what's going to happen here.
2: Yeah, so we're heading out west, going to be meeting up with some bandits that are attempting to take down a train in a grand train heist.
3: Ye old train robbery.
0: Yeah?
2: Yep.
0: Anything to say about like the song in particular, like how you wrote it or how you collaborated on it, anything like that?
3: This one, I actually kind of wrote the kind of structure of it.
0: Mm-hmm.
3: And this was actually the first time I kind of went off of sort of a prompt to go off of for writing a song. Like I wanted to write something that the original title for this was Spaghetti.
0: Okay.
3: Because it's very spaghetti western themed. It's got the Telecaster that sounds just like all the old movie soundtracks. And I wanted to take that, turn it into a song of ours. But I also really wanted to have this big climactic like black metal ending.
0: Okay.
3: Or however it goes.
0: Yeah.
3: So just combining a lot of weird things with spaghetti western stylings.
0: Yeah.
3: I think one thing that I pulled just from general stuff when we were writing it was Jared wanted to get like a snare roll thing. Like that's the train moving, you know? Mm-hmm. So I was like, all right, I gotta somehow figure that into there and that'll be our train song and we can figure out the the details later.
0: Yeah.
3: Yeah. Yeah.
0: Cool. Well, let's just dive into Outlaw territory, shall we? This is the title track to Corsair's forthcoming EP here on Roar of the Underground.

morsels you can before being consumed by this lamb.

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1: Ugh, another Facebook group.
0: I know, but this one's different.
1: It's probably full of hostile boomers and spicy memes.
0: Minnesota Metal Collective is a group curated specifically for the bands in and around Minnesota.
1: Oh yeah?
0: You can find concert dates, new release info, even new band members.
1: I feel like I have been missing out on concert dates.
0: Minnesota Metal Collective has a pinned post that is updated weekly with all upcoming national and local concerts.
1: Okay, I'm sold. How do I join?
0: Just search on Facebook for Minnesota Metal Collective. Answer a couple questions and you're in.
1: Cool, I'll do that right now. And hey, did you see this Chris Barnes meme?
0: Don't make me ban you.

0: 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If you want to chat with us, you can enter the Discord chat, KFAI.org/chat, pick a username, make some song requests if you want. I don't think either the Metal Evangelist or I have checked the chat yet. Oh, you've got it up there. I haven't checked it yet.
1: I forgot to lead. I missed a part of the bit at the beginning.
0: I know. We were missing Darth Rupius here with the.
1: I know. That's always.
0: We missed
1: his.
0: The no. We missed.
1: Yeah.
0: But well, anyway, you just heard Wander with When We Stopped Asking Why from the Indulgence of the Unreal EP from 2022, Metallic Hardcore from here in Minneapolis.
1: Yeah, and they're playing live Saturday, June 6th at Underground Music Cafe. They're opening up for Primitive Man along with Wilbur. Before Wanderer, we had Witch Club Satan with a brand new single, The Kids Will Kill Us. The video for that song is kind of fun.
0: Yeah, it's pretty wild. It's good stuff.
1: Artsy devil kids making funny faces at you and spooking people. And yeah, it's cool.
0: And the live show has like the same aesthetic going on. They got a lot of costumes and props and stuff.
1: And they're playing here soon, right?
0: They are at Amsterdam Bar June 8th, Monday, with Penelope Traps and Patriarchy.
1: Nice. Before that, we had... Okay, I got to do this live. Slavel Dioxid.
0: Svavel.
1: Svavel Dioxid. Not my native tongue. That was the track Sarajevo 92 from their split with War Plague. What was the name of that split?
0: Absurd Depravity.
1: That's right. Self-released. No, that's not self-released. It's
0: no, from Organize and Arise.
1: Yep. That band's from Stockholm, Sweden. And that EP just came out, right?
0: It did. We had them, we had War Plague live in studio on Sunday for the Metal Meltdown, and it was very good.
1: Yeah, they played both tracks from that EP, and we're going to get to one of them later in the show, so stay tuned. What do we have before?
0: Before that was Corsair, who we have here in studio, with the first track from their brand new EP, the title track, Outlaw Territory, which will come out next Friday, and they will be playing a release show at Amsterdam Bar Friday, June 5th. With Wakefield, Lilac and Lotus, Giant's Knife, and Perth from right here in Minneapolis.
1: So we talked about this off air earlier, but you guys produce, record, like mix, master, you do it all in-house. Tell us about that a little bit.
2: Yeah, Wilson is pretty much our mix engineer and recording engineer and mastering engineer.
3: Yeah,
2: and
3: pretty much.
2: Yeah. So we record in... our practice space / my basement, doing drums there, and then we'll do like guitar and vocals and bass all at Wilson's home studio.
1: Yeah. Cool. What are you
2: going
1: to have in store for folks that show up at the release show as far as like merch and things of that nature?
2: Yes, we got, I think, like one new shirt coming.
3: We
2: have a couple new shirts since our last show.
4: Yeah, we have one themed for cowboys, and then we have a new pirate one, and then we replenished some of our old stuff. We have keychains.
2: Yeah, we'll still have all the great pirate merch.
4: Stickers, yeah. Shiny stickers.
1: I've got my flag flying at home.
2: Nice.
4: Yeah.
2: Oh, yeah.
1: Is the new EP going to be available physically?
2: Right now, we don't have plans for that, but I think... maybe in the future I wouldn't rule it out.
1: Okay.
2: Might do a short run of it.
1: Yeah.
2: But, yeah.
1: Cool. Well, the next song is one that you've put out as a single called Ride Hard. Tell us about this track.
4: Ooh, so I actually wrote the intro to this one and didn't quite know where it was going to go. And then Wilson took it and wrote kind of the rest of it.
2: It's a very simple song.
4: Yeah, very simple. It's one of our slower ones overall, I think.
2: And it was like intentionally... simple, because we wanted something that was just like cowboys out in the desert by a campfire. Very, not complex.
4: Recording drums for this one was really interesting too, because normally we go through a song and our stuff is pretty complicated technically for drums, but this one is much more simple. And we usually start by going a full take through and then kind of splitting it up to even it out or make it a little easier. But this one, we just, it wasn't feeling right, and Craig told me to just do a full take and just let out like the aggression and anger that I had in me for it, and yeah. That was the take we ended up using.
2: It was great. Yeah, I forgot that was a single take.
5: Yeah, I think there were maybe like one or two parts that we punched in or like I grabbed from a different take, but yeah, like it was mostly just that one take. Like it's a simple enough song that, yeah, sometimes one take is mostly just what you need for it.
1: Sure.
5: Yeah,
2: I think I like almost threw out my back like trying to give energy to Jared during that
4: he was crafting
2: just
4: the riffs,
2: headbanging the whole time in studio while we're recording. It was great.
1: That's awesome. Yeah. All right, well, let's listen to Ride Hard from Corsair's new EP called Outlaw Territory here on KFAI's Roar of the Underground.

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And the face is a reflection of the glass shards there.

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2: No way.
1: No, it's true. 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
2: KFAI, Fresh Air Community Radio from TuneIn. 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
1: See, I told ya.

in recognition of the freedom of speech protections on the First Amendment and the FCC's relaxed policy on late night and overnight language, this KFAA program may include song lyrics that some listeners might find objectionable. Listener discretion is advised.

0: in Minneapolis. Giants Knife is going to be joining our in-studio guest Corsair at their EP release show Friday, June 5th at the Amsterdam Bar, along with Wakefield, Lilac and Lotus in Perth.
1: And before Giants Knife, you heard Anta Aard from Utrecht, Netherlands, with the first single from their upcoming debut album called Pigsty, and the album's called A Monster Named Shame, which will be out August 7th.
0: That was pretty killer. Before that, we heard from Primitive Man, Sterility, from their 2017 album Caustic on Relapse Records. Some death sludge from Denver, Colorado. Primitive Man is going to be headlining the Underground Music Cafe in Minneapolis Saturday, June 6th, along with Wanderer and Wilbur.
1: And before Primitive Man, you heard Chemsex with Southside Stomp from their brand new album First Hit, and we had them in studio last week. You can catch them Sunday, June 21st on the Solstice at Seward Cafe with Slog, Refute, and Palmer Laura as their homecoming show and their tour ends.
0: And before Chemsex, we had our in-studio guest Corsair with Ride Hard, track from the 2026 EP that's coming out called Outlaw Territory. And how are we all doing?
2: Oh, I think we're doing great.
3: Dandy.
2: Dandy.
0: I feel like I had a question for you and then I lost it, but that's okay. We've been just hanging out playing the EP. We're going to get back to it soon because we've got Organize and Arise with Andy coming up, but do want to ask you guys some like really deep questions and kind of get down into your soul. And you know, you guys, oh, that's what I was going to ask.
2: Yeah,
0: what,
2: please do.
0: What are, you know, you've been on the road before, you've gone on little weekend runs, tours, whatever. Maybe, you know, when you're, it's all said and done, you're coming home, it's been a long weekend, it's been a long drive, you still got 3 hours to get home, and you're really sick of being stuck in the van with these guys. And when you have to stop at the gas station, what's your go-to snack?
2: Go-to snack? Oh, Wilson, what do you got?
4: Oh, man. Well, you got to start. Where would you start? Where would you start?
2: I don't know.
4: You got to get a drink first.
2: I was going to say like a donut or something.
4: Ooh, a donut. Yeah,
0: donut's a good choice. Good.
1: I like the honey buns.
4: Yeah. Ooh.
1: They're so bad for you, but they're so good.
0: Are those like Hostess? Or is those
2: honey buns? They're like a sort of cinnamon roll almost.
1: Yeah, but right? With like glaze or like the cream cheese frosting kind of.
2: And honey. Okay.
1: Yeah, and honey. Yeah.
4: That sounds good, right?
1: But
4: now,
1: other than that, I'll do Pringles for in the truck.
0: What flavor?
1: Ooh, either the regular ones or barbecue. Mostly the barbecue.
0: Barbecue?
1: Yeah.
0: I don't think I've ever had barbecue Pringles.
1: Oh, do it. Yeah.
5: They're pretty good.
2: Some tasty stuff.
0: Did you come up with something, Wilson?
4: Oh, man, I don't know. I'll eat just about anything from a gas station.
0: Yeah?
4: I have no shame.
0: Yeah. Your favorite thing?
4: Whatever's on the roller, yeah. I will consume that. Whatever's in the hot box, I'll risk it.
0: Wow. Yeah.
4: Okay. I got the tradesman diet sometimes.
0: Okay.
4: Lace that with a white Monster Energy. Mm-hmm. Good to go.
0: Yeah.
2: Coffee and a donut are my go-to, I think.
0: That's a classic. That's a classic. All right. Let's get on with Organize and Arise with our resident professor of crust, Andy Lefton. Right now.
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7: Hey there, my pals. How's it going? Welcome to episode 203 of Organize and Arise on Roar of the Underground. I'm Andy Lefton. Looks like we're entering summer here. Weather's getting a little hot in this region. It's okay, though. We're all prepared for it. I got a little bit of some hotness for you going on here. We're gonna go to Los Angeles, California. Gonna play some hot punk rock. Kind of keeping a nice little old school sound on this theme. on this segment here. We're going to go with a band, kind of newer band called Problem from L.A. Really cool stuff. Kind of reminds me of early, early maybe Black Flag, Germs era kind of punk. I like the vocals in this band, though. Check this out. They had a new 4-track EP come out called Working Class Slave. And the track that I'm pulling from this one is titled Witness Eliminator. Check this out.

Yeah, that was Problem from Los Angeles. Like I said, kind of a pretty old school sound. Going to kind of continue the trend here. We're going to go to Philadelphia, play a band called Vile Enemy. They had a 6-song EP come out last year, I believe. Yes, it was last year. Yeah, so Vile Enemy, straight up, short, fast, loud. Kind of primitive punk rock right for you. The track I'm pulling from these guys is the song's called Backstab. And again, this is Vile Enemy from Philly. Cool stuff, man. Check it.

All right, we got a little bit of that noisy punk going on there from Philadelphia. That was Vile Enemy. We're going to go to Arizona. I played this band here before. We're going to be kind of transitioning to the more kind of D-beat, hardcore, punk, crasher crust kind of side here. This band is called Yellow Cake. I know, it's a weird name. I don't know, but what they do is really good. I'm not going to judge them on their band name, but they've been pretty active lately. This one came out a couple years ago, but this was an EP titled A Fragmented Truth, and the track I'm pulling off this is titled Maelstrom. And again, this is Yellow Cake. I don't know, man. I love the brutality of this band. There, check this out.

0: 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You can find us at KFAI.org. You just heard Corsair, who we have in studio tonight, with Annulus Aperta, Hunters of the Umbra, from their brand new upcoming EP, Outlaw Territory, which will be out next Friday, June 5th, the same day as their EP release show at Amsterdam Bar in St. Paul, with Wakefield, Lilac and Lotus, Giant's Knife, and Perth supporting. Before that, we had a listener request.
1: Yeah, we had a request by DK in the Discord for Crown Magnetar. That was the song Black Lotus from their newest record, The Codex of Flesh.
0: And before that, you heard Havoc with DOA from their 2011 album Time Is Up out of Denver. They'll be playing the Fillmore on Friday, June 5th with Killswitch Engage, Machine Head, and Iron Reagan.
1: Before that, we had local band Rakuyo. I always struggle with that word. The first Vicar from their 2025 album, A Pale Blood Sky, Game of the Year edition, which just means they remastered the first four tracks and then added a couple more. It sounds better, I think. So that was the first Vicar, and Rakuyo is going to be playing Saturday, June 6th at Amsterdam Bar. They're opening up for Waste, along with Cat's Claw, Exit Wound, Evernorth, Another Enemy, and Collective Fate.
0: And before that, you heard War Plague with Pyre from their new split EP with Svavel Dioxide called Absurd Depravity off of Organize and Arise. And before that was Organize and Arise with Professor Andy Lefton.
1: Sure was. So, guys, tell us about this Annulus Aperta song. What's that about?
2: I guess lyrically and, like, story-wise, it's about a wagon train that's going into, you know, heading off into the West, and there's this myth about this tribe of hunters that only come out during a solar eclipse. So this whole song is basically, it's a weird mismatch of
3: dumpster fire.
2: Yeah.
4: I believe the proper term is a riff salad.
2: Yeah. Well, yeah, it was multiple songs to start off with that we then put together, and then story-wise, lyric-wise, it was just kind of this weird tale that we came up with.
3: I think the end part I wrote in like high school, like 10 years ago.
1: Yeah. It's always a good feeling when you can grab something old and use it.
3: Yeah. Yeah.
1: So we're talking about your EP release show coming up on Friday, June 5th, but you guys have some other shows on the books. You want to tell the listeners about where else they can see you?
2: Yeah, so the following Friday on June 12th, we're in Fargo at the Aquarium with Wolf Mask, Siothis, I think. Simothwa.
1: Yeah, Simothwa broke up, unfortunately.
2: Yeah, sad day. And then, what's the other band? Boulevard of
3: Broken Dreams. Boulevard of Broken Dreams.
2: Broken
4: Broadway Dreams.
2: Broken Broadway Dreams, that one. They were kind of added on last minute.
4: Yeah, they walk a lonely road.
2: but yeah, and then in July, we're playing at Rockfest on July 18th.
1: Over in Wisconsin. Nice.
2: Yes. Yeah.
1: Very cool.
2: Should be a good time.
1: Yeah. All right. So we've got the last couple tracks on the album, High Stakes Saloon, and then Pure Freedom kind of is another track that sort of turns into an intro, but there's some good stories between these songs. Why don't you guys let us know what's happening here?
2: Yeah, so this one, High Stakes Saloon, is basically about this guy goes into a saloon and is determined to cheat at cards, and scuffle breaks out when he's discovered with an ace up his sleeve cheating. And then, yeah, like the ending is just kind of a, I don't know what you would call it.
4: Just kind of an outro thing. I don't know.
2: It's not quite a reprise of... It's got like themes from the earlier songs in it, so it kind of revisits the whole EP.
1: Tell us about the piano, though. Tell the piano story.
2: Oh, the piano story.
3: Oh, yeah.
2: Yeah, so in the middle, there's like this ragtime piano thing, and I was very determined that we would actually perform it and get like an old piano. So I found one for free on Facebook Marketplace.
3: I found one for free.
2: Did you find that?
3: Yes.
2: Okay.
1: Credit where credit is due.
2: I don't remember. But yeah, we hauled that thing on an open bed trailer on the windiest day of the summer.
3: The top flew open a couple of times.
2: Yeah, we had to stop a couple times because we were going from Shakopee to Burnsville.
3: Yeah.
2: And the piano was, the lady said it's like 100 years old, but like the innards had been replaced. So it was decent sounding, still not quite out of tune, but.
1: But you kind of wanted it to sound old timey, right?
2: Yeah, exactly.
1: Yeah.
2: So, yeah, then we hauled that to the studio, and Jared's brother performed the part.
1: And, yeah. Jared, you wrote that whole piano part yourself.
3: Yeah, I wrote the whole song, actually. I wrote it when we were writing Golden Heart, and it didn't quite fit in with any of the stuff on that album, both musically and thematically. It's not really a pirate song. But we all liked it so much that we kind of kept it on the back burner and then came back to it. It just kind of...
4: It was kind of the inspiration to like a cowboy thing, which was just, we got this song that's really cool and weird and interesting. We should write a few more just to kind of put a nice collection.
2: Yeah.
3: Instead of just putting it out as a single, which smart people would do.
2: Went through all the effort of writing other songs.
1: Yeah. Okay, so this is kind of the catalyst for everything.
2: Yeah.
1: All right, well, let's dive right in. This is High Stakes Saloon, and it's going to transition right into the last track, Pure Freedom, from Corsair, here on Roar of the Underground.

It was at this moment Zane realized he was caught red-handed. You see, Sid Grimm had two pair. Charlie Smith was holding the diamond flush. And Mad Bill Forrester had three aces.

a young rising star in a concert of North Indian vocal music. Sunday afternoon, May 31st, 3 p.m. at the Recital Hall, St. Catherine University, 2004 Randolph Avenue in St. Paul. 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

0: 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I'm Hadovich here with the Metal Evangelist and the guys from Corsair here to coronate their EP release, which will be next Friday, June 5th at the Amsterdam Bar, supported by Wakefield, Lilac and Lotus, Giant's Knife, and Perth. You just heard the song Rats in a Cage by Iron Reagan from their 2013 album Worse Than Dead.
1: Yeah, Iron Reagan is opening up for Killswitch Engage along with Machine Head Friday, July 5th at the Fillmore in Minneapolis. Oh, Havoc's on that bill too. And Iron Reagan, I don't think they've been around. They've kind of been on the DL for a while, so it's sort of a welcome back for them. Before Iron Reagan, we had Mishi Peshu, Blood in the Water, a single they released this year, melodic death metal from Superior, Wisconsin, up by Duluth. Mishi Peshu is playing at the Keller Bar in St. Cloud, Saturday, June 6th, along with Polydemonic, Don't Kill the Kids, and Riff.
0: And before that, you heard Waste with 12, featuring Kyle Medina of Body Snatcher, off of the Weight of Everything EP from this year out of Minneapolis. They will be headlining the show Saturday, June 6th at Amsterdam Bar in St. Paul with Cat's Claw, Exit Wounds, Rikuyo, Evernorth, Another Enemy, and Collective Fate.
1: And the set started off with our in-studio guest Corsair, High Stakes Saloon, and the outro track Pure Freedom after that from their forthcoming EP Outlaw Territory. And you mentioned their EP release show. We've been mentioning it all night. It's going to be great. And thank you guys for being here.
2: Yeah, absolutely. Thank you for having us.
1: Do you have any final thoughts for the listeners, shout outs, anything like that?
2: Shout out Amsterdam Bar and Hall for next weekend, because that's Friday, Saturday is going to be awesome shows. Shout out to Scott Jarvie for holding those down and going to do an awesome job. That's about it. What do you guys got?
3: Shout out to my brother for laying down sick piano on High Stakes Saloon.
4: Yeah. Shout out White Monster Energy.
1: I just got to say, I'm very impressed that you guys went and picked up an old piano just for one song. Like that.
4: You got to commit to the bit.
1: Yeah. I really, that's so cool.
2: Yeah.
1: All right. So let's see. We're running low on time here, and we got time for one more song. We're going to play something from Wilbur. They just put out a new EP recently called Joints Pains, and Wilbur's opening up for Primitive Man Saturday, June 6th at the Underground Music Cafe. I saw them recently playing Sinkfest over at Eagles 34, and they were really good, so make sure you show up early to see Wilbur. And we're going to play the first track off their EP called Get Fucked, Die Slow, Taylor's Version. So, as the Metal Evangelist, I encourage you to witness to your fellow headbangers and spread the word of true metal. Until next week, denounce all gods and worship metal.
5: So I was sitting in my cubicle today and I realized ever since I started working, every single day of my life has been worse than the day before it. So that means that every single day that you see me, that's on the worst day of my life.
6: What about today? Is today the worst day of your life?
5: Yeah.

0: Okay, but yeah, look us up.
1: Miss Twitter.
0: I don't. I guess the real Twitter we miss. Yeah. Okay, KFAI.org/chat if you want to join in on the chat and post photos in the Discord feed. And that's it. We're going to go. This is it. This is a good show. I'm going to be gone for 2 months after this. Okay, enjoy. Bye.

Ladies and gentlemen, please welcome the finest.

Oh, yes. The Drifters. There Goes My Baby. From 1959, that was the first release with Ben E. King on vocals. That same year, I believe it was that same year, Stand By Me was also released. No, Stand By Me was 1960. 1961 came out. Okay. So anyway, yeah, Benny King's great. They went through a few. Who was the other guy? Okay, there was Clyde McFadder. He was great too. He was the early incarnation of the Drifters. And then there was Benny King, also great. Did Save the Last Dance for Me. Who did the other one? Who was the lead vocalist on Under the Boardwalk? That's yet another incarnation of the group. Let's see. Rudy Lewis? No. Oh. Rudy Lewis was in between. After him was Rudy Lewis, but he died of a heroin overdose the night before they were supposed to record. Yes, he was Benny King's successor. So, Johnny Moore was the one who sang Under the Boardwalk. It's good to know people's names. I gotta get better at this. A lot of these Drifter songs were engineered by the legendary Tom Dowd. I don't know if There Goes My Baby was, but Save the Last Dance for Me was. He did a lot of Atlantic recordings. Pioneered a lot of things. It's been a while since I've looked him up. But I think the use of faders was his innovation. Because before that, it was a bunch of knobs, I think, that controlled the audio levels. And he set it up so he could control the levels with different fingers. Okay, before the Drifters was Robin, also legendary, but from a different decade, a different century, and a different millennium. Fembot from Body Talk. Come on, girls, let's hear your body talk. Are you ready? Body Talk Part 1 came out in 2010. Robin's one of the best, man, as far as pop singers. Yeah. I like Lord, too. She came later, but she was... you don't get as much mileage out of her as you do Robin. I mean, they're very different things, of course. Okay. Robin is from Sweden. The Body Talk stuff is really good. Before that, she had her self-titled record, which was from... It's recorded in 2005, I think. That is all great. Just the way that electronic music is used. Very sparsely. I love that. Okay. How many songs did I play? I played 5 songs in that set. Humble Pie. Yeah. From 1973, from the album Eat It. Up Our Sleeve. That was a live, previously unreleased song, I believe. Ooh, okay. Steve Marriott on lead vocals, and that's what this band had that no other band had. His vocals were incredible. And very different from his previous band, The Small Faces. He could sing in that band too, but... Well, of course he could.
But he just went through the roof with Humble Pie. And it's so weird that the other lead singer early on was Peter Frampton. They are just incomparable. So it's, I'm not that familiar with Humble Pie with Peter Frampton in the band. The other guy who was his successor after he left was Clem Clempson. And what I didn't know, listening to this live recording, Clem and Steve Marriott both play lead guitar. The Steve Marriott just slightly less. Steve Marriott died in a house fire. It was ugly, but he was a damn fool. I guess it was fear of flying, probably, or flying anxiety, because he got really drunk and he was loaded on drugs. And then he drank more when he landed, and then he went, and I don't know if he planned to drink more, but he had an argument with his wife, but he fell asleep with a cigarette. And it just lit up the night. But, yeah. I think they could identify him still. It's not like some people where they need dental records to identify their charred remains. But it's a bit of a drag for the widow that your last conversation with your husband before his death was acrimonious. I think it was like that with Keith Moon. I think I think what he said something like, I think he didn't want to eat breakfast or something with his girlfriend, and he said bleep off, and then he was dead. Things like that. It's sad that they have to die anyway. Humble Pie is a good band, though. I met someone who was pretty young who loves Humble Pie in all sincerity. You know, I always play them thinking nobody likes them. But Eat It and Smokin'. There was one before that. Peter Frampton's last album, that one looks really, actually all their stuff looks really good. What I played that from Eat It was probably when they were a bit going downhill a bit, but they really went downhill right before they broke up, because there were contractual demands by the label and such, and so yeah, they were basically forced to release stuff that they didn't intend to be Humble Pie songs. Jerry Shirley on drums. He played drums on a lot of Syd Barrett's stuff, actually. And he says that Steve Marriott is the most talented singer he ever worked with. So maybe he wasn't that impressed with Syd Barrett. Okay. And who's that bass? Greg Ridley. Yeah. Okay, I know all the members of Humble Pie. We can move on. Suds. And that came out late last year, Until I'm Fine. Don't know if they're on tour. At least one band that I've been playing regularly, I found out has been touring and was played a show in the Twin Cities. So when I come back after my break, I'll do a better job of finding out who's actually coming to town and line up when I play them so we can actually give you a heads up that they're going to be in town, you know, like a real radio personality will do, because I've not been real much, but now it's time to turn it around. I'll be fine. Until I'm Fine. That's the name of the Suds song, Until I'm Fine. From a record called Tell Me About Your Day Again. The label is called Big Scary Monsters. And we started off with Dog-Faced Hermans, which sounds like the name of a big scary monster. Live action. And a lot of the big scary monsters in early cinema were not live action. They were stop animation.
the brainchild of Willis O'Brien, who was the mentor to Ray Harryhausen. But nobody did it before Willis, as far as I know. But I just watched Arthur Conan Doyle's The Lost World from 1925, and it interspersed live action with the stop animation of dinosaurs. And there are some shots where you see them both. And that was just huge. That was just a huge deal where you can have live action people and animated dinosaurs in the same shot. The Dog-Faced Herman's album was Everyday Time Bomb, put out by Demon Raj in 1989. Demon Raj put out a lot of Dog-Faced Herman stuff. My name's Eric. This is Voice Cried Softly. You're listening to KFAI Radio. You certainly are. Yeah. We go till 2 o'clock. SLT comes in with Across the Board. Who else? This is what we got on now. This is in our bad news department of our show. This song is called Bad News Department. And guess who did it? You have to guess. Oh, this is Party Dozen. They scorch. Here we go. A lot of pauses. Silly.

Hey. Okay, that was sudden, wasn't it? Sudden, wasn't. Who? Touring Machine. A little intro called Dr. R. Von Poodles. Yep. I guess that's your doctor name if you're a veterinarian. Yep. Oh, this sounds like Perils of Pauline, tie the lady to the railroad tracks music. With the twisty mustache, curses foiled again. You know, I've never actually seen one of those films. I should look that up because I really like to know where certain tropes come from. Okay, but Dr. R. Von Poodles was not very long. It led into Bleach It Black. That was from presumably their second album, Spy, from 2004 off of the French Kiss label, Touring Machine. I can't imagine anything better than this album. This album is absolutely intense. I mean, they sound like a band that's been on tour for like 2 years, 3 years solid. Grouse Mountain Joyride with Pretty Polly. I wonder if Pretty Polly was the one who sang that song. As a matter of fact, that was the only song in that set that had vocals. That was from a really great compilation called Rock Stars Kill. From Kill Rock Stars from 1994. It's got not the whole compilation, but a lot of it has artists that you just haven't heard of because they put out some of them. The only thing you're going to find of theirs is on this compilation. Grouse Mountain Joyride might be one of those bands. Is that a band from maybe they just sound like a band. Maybe it just looks like a band from Switzerland. I don't know if they really are. Front Office before that. That was some instrumental psychedelia. A single B-side. And I don't think they released much. It was called Wow. The label was called Meiji with two J's. And it came out in 1967. Jumping around like a time traveler. That's fashionable these days. Okay, Party Dozen started off the set with Bad News Department. And I think the bad news is that they have Crime in Australia, because that's the name of the album, Crime in Australia. That came out in 2024. Grupo Records. They must have something current out. Okay, my name's Eric. This is Voice Cried Softly. I did a lot of talking in the last set, so I'm going to do less so now. Actually, not now. I just did. Ooh, we're going to play Red Transistor in the next set. I've never played them. They don't have a lot of songs. Okay, this band doesn't have a lot of songs either. They haven't been around very long. Snooper. Yep, driving around in the company car. The song's called Company Car. Enjoy.

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Also on the web at kfai.org. Add slash chat to the end of that. And you can join in the chat room. You can post photos, comments. You can respond to other people's photos and comments. You can instantly message me. We go till 2 o'clock and SLT comes in with Across the Board. As I promised, Red Transistor.

in recognition of the freedom of speech protections on the First Amendment and the FCC's relaxed policy on late night and overnight language, this KFAA program may include song lyrics that some listeners might find objectionable. Listener discretion is advised.

Yeah, Golf Dolls from Madison, Wisconsin. That was really damn good, man. Sure was. Live-action remake from Hand of Doom, which they released in 2021 off of Upper Midwest Junior Art Assassins, and I have yet to see an Upper Midwest Junior Art Assassins label release by anyone other than Golf Dolls. That was the name of the label, by the way. Upper Midwest Junior Art Assassins. Ah, yes. Not quite the homegrown variety that you get with Lee Harvey Oswald, you know. Well, actually, it's more, huh? I guess Midwest is more homegrown than Texas. But everywhere south of Chicago is down home. Even if we live up here. You're either down home or you're up the creek. Yep, that's what you are. Hand of Doom. Holes are in your skin, caused by deadly pins. That was the name of the album by Golf Dolls. The J-Nets, one of the greatest songs ever. Sally, go round the roses. There's a Bell and Sebastian album where the boy with the Arab strap, and they borrow styles from a lot of classic hits, you know, oldies, I guess you could say. And the greatest song, Roller Coaster Ride, borrows everything from that without actually ripping it off. There's another song that the title track, The Boy with the Arab Strap, borrows from Tommy James, Dragging the Line. Yeah, that Tommy James cover. But it's not suable because they have their own spin on it. The J-Nets, put out by J and S Records in 1973, Sally Go Round the Roses. J and S was one of the few female-owned labels. There was this era when there were just a lot of great, like 63 to 66. Just a lot of great little labels putting out awesome R&B stuff. Like, you know, talking about the boy from New York City, you know, stuff like that. I have played a lot of that, but I don't like to be stuck in one time on one primitive planet, but I do really want to do a whole show of that stuff. From that era. Ilaiyaraaja, which was not from that era. Ilaiyaraaja featuring S.P. Sailaja and Malaysia Vasudevan. These are Indian names. Raji Rani Jaki from the film Netrikan. This is Indian film industries. The Bengal language. Bengalese, I guess. That's Kollywood. That was from 1981. That my throat tickles. But that's what we heard before. No, I'm telling this all out of order. Forget I said that. I'm not going to pronounce it all again, but I'll just hold that thought. Everything I said, just hold it in your brain. Because before the J-Nets, we heard Red Transistor. Legendary single. Recorded in 1977, released in 1991. But Red Transistor were a crucial part of the no wave scene in New York City.
which Sonic Youth emerged from. I don't know if they were the tail end of it. You know, kind of like the new wave of British heavy metal. People are a bit loose with that term, but then and include Iron Maiden in that group. But I think Iron Maiden were towards the very end of that scene. So it might be like that with Sonic Youth and the no wave scene. There was also Alan Vega and Suicide. I don't know if Swans was part of that scene. But yeah, if there's anything else that sounds like Red Transistor, I want to hear it. I think they did put out more. Well, Ecstatic Peace released it in 1991, and that's Thurston Moore of Sonic Youth. That's his label. So his label where he puts out stuff that he likes, and that's awesome. Not Bite was the name of the song. Vocals by Von Elmo, who's still alive. He's in his 70s now. His real name is Frank Anthony Cavallo. Born in Brooklyn. Oh, let's see. Oh, great. In 2007... he was convicted of second-degree robbery and sentenced to 3.5 years. He was released from prison in 2010 and began performing with former collaborator, et cetera, in Avant Duel. You know, so if you want to look up Avant Duel, you go ahead, because I'm curious too. But he played organ on that. The guitarist, who was the lead vocalist on the flip side, was Rudolph Gray, who continued his career of noise, but more significantly, his grand contribution to mankind is his book about Edward D. Wood Jr., the so-called worst director in Hollywood history. Nightmare of Ecstasy. Oh. It's not exactly a biography. He probably set out to write one, but the way he presents it is just the quotes, you know? He just left them. It's only here and there where he actually writes his own words. He was the interviewer, and he interviewed everyone who was privileged enough, I guess, to know Ed Wood. From his loser days into his weird loser days into his loser days. So, yeah, Rudolph Gray covered it all. Very lovingly, though. But, yeah, there was another book about Ed Wood, I think, or maybe just some documentaries. But after that book came out, the people involved in the book, like Myla Nurmi, you know, people who starred with Ed Wood and Conrad Brooks and Paul Marco, you know, they had a bit of a resurgence in, I don't know if I'd say popularity. Conrad Brooks was in a ton of really cheesy, cheap sci-fi horror stuff, I suppose in the 90s and beyond, maybe in the 80s. And he does look a little bit like John Gielgud. So somebody referred to him as the Gielgud of bad movies. They're all dead now. I don't think anyone from the Ed Wood era is still alive. Yeah. So anyway, that's Rudolph Gray. And they are the same person. It took me a few decades to realize it, but yeah. Rudolph Gray of Red Transistor, also the biographer of Ed Wood. Okay, before that was Elia Raja and vocalists from the film Netrican, from the compilation Sola Sola, Maestro Elia Raja and the Electronic Pop Sound of Kollywood, 1977 to 1983. And Kollywood, of course, is the Bengalese
language movie industry. There are like three or four movie industries. There's Kollywood, the big one, Bollywood, and then two of them that are known as Tollywood, I believe, covering the four major languages of the hundreds, 100 or so languages in India. So, that's what it is. It's not like different. I mean, it's possible they're located in different towns or different regions because a lot of the languages are from different regions, etc. But that's really the distinction, is that the movies are in different languages. And I've seen none of them. The only Indian movie I saw was when I was 8 years old. Satyajit Rai was the director. And it was a little television film called Piku from 25 minutes long, told from the point of view of a 6-year-old boy, and I saw it when I was 8 on PBS. It was kind of sad because his grandfather died when nobody was paying attention, and then his mom was having an affair right under the boy's nose. Some things I didn't quite realize until I was older. You know, if you're going to have a movie from a 6-year-old's point of view, there are things that'll grab an 8-year-old's attention, but not adultery. I mean, I knew about grandpa's dying. Well, yeah, but there are other things I didn't know about. You know, if you're married, why would you be with somebody who isn't your spouse? Didn't get that. I still don't. I don't know, make up your mind, will you? I'm not an advocate for adultery. Snooper started off with Company Car from their current album, Worldwide. That came out last year on Third Man, Jack White's label. My name's Eric. This is Voice Cried Softly on KFAI Radio. We go till 2 o'clock. SLT comes in with Across the Board and takes you to the dawn. And I've got a couple more sets. Right now, we're going to play something noisy, and then we're going to play things that are quieter. Yeah, yeah. Is it becoming archaic to call music noisy? Because it's not noise, it's music. But it's noisy rock. Fuerza Bruta. And I think they're from Chicago. Let's try this again.

Naima Bach. Did that come out? No, that came out in 2024 on Sub Pop. She's got new stuff, current stuff. That song was called Lines. The album was called Below a Massive Dark Land. Before that, I didn't check to see where she's from, but I'll check another time. Before that, Keith Hudson featuring Family Man, part one and two, dub-wise, from Pick a Dub. That album came out on Mamba Records in 1974. Marconi does the Mamba. That is horrible. Don't tell anyone I said that. Bose before that with Luke Sutherland, formerly of Long Fin Killy. Girls' Lips Glitter from Blush. The Bose albums are really good. The Long Fin Killy albums are stupendous. Okay, Too Pure put that out in 1999. Mothers of Invention featuring Frank Zappa. He actually sang lead vocals on that. Who Are the Brain Police from Freak Out from 1966, produced by the legendary Tom Wilson. Fuerza Bruta from Chicago with Lado a Lado from a little release called Ecos de Chicago. The label that put it out is Mendico Discac. That's a current release from last year. And is that it? Yeah, that's it. Okay, my name's Eric. This is Voice Cried Softly on KFAI Radio. Time to get out, man. I'll be back in 2 months. SLT comes up with Across the Board. See, I got to do that at 2 o'clock, and then he takes you till 6 a.m. Across the Board, SLT. I gotta take breaks so I can plan good shows. Because, well, I got too many decades to choose from, and I also want to include plenty of this one and space it out so we get all the different eras that I want to represent. It's getting harder. And we'll continue to the more decades we pile on to this show. Okay. We're going to play this, and then we'll see where we go. This came out last year, a current release by Magic Fig. The song is called Goblin.

tune into I Love You Minneapolis, Forget What I Said Yesterday with Masana's Musings, a series of interviews, conversations, and downloads that highlight the best, worst, and everything in between about Minneapolis and its twin sibling, St. Paul. 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Sundays at 7 p.m. on KFAI

0: 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This is DJSLT. This is Across the Board. And in recognition of freedom of speech protections in the First Amendment and the FCC's relaxed policy on late-night overnight language, this KFAI program may include song lyrics some listeners find objectionable. Listener discretion is advised.
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I got the strap. Hey. I gotta carry him. Yeah, yeah, I'ma go into this. Yeah, yeah, this is gorilla. Yeah, yeah, I'ma go get the bag. Yeah, yeah, or I'ma get the pad. Yeah, yeah, I'm so

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0: 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This is Across the Board. And in recognition of freedom of speech protections in the First Amendment and the FCC's relaxed policy on late-night, overnight language, this KFAI program may include song lyrics some listeners find objectionable. Listener discretion is advised.
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0: 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This is DJ SLT. This is Across the Board. And in recognition of freedom of speech protections in the First Amendment and the FCC's relaxed policy on late night overnight language, this KFAI program may include song lyrics some listeners find objectionable. Listener discretion is advised.
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0: Identify yourself. 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
0: If I choose, keep you alive for centuries, racked by the most excruciating pain. Since your interference has condemned me forever to remain a prisoner in the Eye of Horus, it would be a fitting end.
1: The constellation Castirblus.
0: Names mean nothing. What is the binary location from Galactic Zero sent?
1: 10-0-11, 00-02.
0: I know the planet. Data retrieval.

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1: Doctor, I offer you an alliance, Doctor. Serve me truly, and an empire can be yours.
2: Serve you, Sutik. 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
1: Serve me, Doctor.
2: Never!
1: You pit your puny will against mine. 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
1: Kneel before the might of Sutek. In my presence, you are an ant, a termite, a base yourself, you groveling insect.

0: 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This is DJ SLT. This is Across the Board. And in recognition of freedom of speech protections in the First Amendment and the FCC's relaxed policy on late-night overnight language, this KFAI program may include song lyrics some listeners find objectionable. Listener discretion is advised.
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Do you want to be hypnotized? All you have to do is move your body in whatever way feels comfortable for you. Just let yourself sink into the groove and move and move and move and move and move and move. Fix your eyes on a spot. 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

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Is anybody home?

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You are listening to Lost in the Groove. It is 6:01 a.m. in the Twin Cities area. We've got a beautiful sunrise today and a beautiful sky out there right now, and we're going to listen to some beautiful music. This is Flower Moon from Duran Jones and The Indications.

I say, hang on in there. That's the only way.

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4: 2018, Mike Moe was sweating it. Here he was in a room with Dakota Fanning, Luke Perry, Margot Robbie, Al Pacino, Brad Pitt, doing a table read for a script. What Quentin Tarantino, who was presiding over the whole thing, saw more as a chemistry read for his hot-off-the-presses, very hush-hush new film script, which didn't even have a title yet. Mike Moe was wondering, what am I doing here? Moe was just a kid from Woodbury, Minnesota, who'd fallen hard for martial arts at age 12, then went on to get a marketing degree at the University of Minnesota because business was always a stable career choice. But then after graduation, he chucked all that and moved to Hollywood to do stunts in films and nab the occasional acting job. So that was the reason Mike Moe was at the table read in 2018. Because Moe could act, could do martial arts, and because he sort of looked like a famous dead guy. Moe made it through the table read and would eventually be cast in Quentin Tarantino's 2019 film, Once Upon a Time in Hollywood, portraying martial arts legend Bruce Lee.
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Great, let's give it up for Ruth there with Slow Down, local artist that we had on the show, not this January, but last January, winner of a local song contest, and just a great artist all around. Always great to get to play some local music here on KFAI. Good morning. This is Lost in the Groove. I'm your host, Jason Buckland, and I will be with you till 8 a.m. We're going to do a couple things this morning. First, we're going to celebrate the weather. It's been just sunny and... I think a couple weeks ago, I was like, I just need the weather to pick, like, just decide. Decide what you're going to do. And it's decided to just be in the mid-80s for a couple days. And that's going to continue on through the weekend and into the top of the week as well. We might see some showers Sunday. Give a little reprieve there, but other than that, lows of 60s, highs of 80s as we move into June. So that feels pretty good to me. Hope it feels pretty good to you. We've got some great music lined up for today. First hour, we're going to bounce around, and we're going to be celebrating. I was looking at my summer concert series, and I was talking to some friends, and there's just so many incredible shows that are coming to the Twin Cities area. We've got, let's see, of course, great local acts. Like tonight, you can catch Turtle Island Voices Rising over at the Hook and Ladder. You can also... so we're going to see big acts come through, legacy acts come through, international acts come through. So I thought, let's just celebrate and listen to some of the different artists that are going to be coming into town. It won't exclusively be made up of them, but we will be highlighting those artists throughout the set today. And then at 7 o'clock, brand new segment, it is our request segment that happens at 7 o'clock, and we're calling it the Carpool as a part of the AM Drive. So if you have a concert memory that you would like to share, and you can let me know an artist or a specific song, and if you've got a little story to attach to it, I'm happy to share that on the air. And you can do that over at the Discord page, kfai.org/chat. Let me know a concert memory that you want to hear on the air. Or you can give me a call, 612-887-4333. Leave a voicemail and let me know if it's okay to play on the air. And I'll do that as well, 612-887-4333. Let's see. I've just got to pull this up here. There we go. I had mentioned earlier the event tonight over at the Hook and Ladder Theater from 6 to 10. That is Turtle Island Voices Rising, celebration of Indigenous voices here in Minneapolis and Minnesota. And so we're going to kick off this next set of music. Actually, this next set is going to feature all artists, as we were talking about, who are going to be playing here in the Twin Cities. We're going to hear Jada Brown. We're going to hear Tank and the Bangers, who are coming in October. We're going to hear Duran Bernard, who just released a brand new album and will be here in August, along with Kalani, who was just nominated for Song of the Year at the American Music Awards. So lots of great stuff coming up, and some new and even more surprises throughout the hour. So stay tuned, and I hope you have a beautiful morning.

when I gave him my heart wrapped in a blanket, told him to love me gently and kiss me softly. As a matter of fact, how about you hug me and hold me like a box full of fragile

And that was Tank of the Bangas. You can see them in October. And before that, we heard Jada Brown, and you can see her tonight over at Turtle Island, Voices Rising, at the Hook and Ladder Theater, 6:30 to 9:30 tonight. This is Duran Bernard, and this is a song for the introverts. Where are my introverts at? This song is about staying home, having a party.

Next up, we got brand new music from Jungle, who's going to be here in September, and you can check him out then. And right now, brand new music. This is The Wave here on Lost in the Groove.

That is, of course, Rufus and Chaka Khan here on Lost in the Groove. And you can see Chaka Khan coming up soon here, Wednesday, June 3rd, kicking off the 10th celebration of life for Prince over at First Avenue. Chaka Khan will be there. So just more great music coming here to the Twin Cities area. And then also June 6th, Saturday, you can go to the Prince Celebration Block Party and sing along. Yeah, that's going to be a good time. And rumor has it, DJ Shimmer is going to be hosting some events there as well, including a continuation of her incredible Prince fashion show. Let's see. Sometimes I forget things. Oh yeah, Jungle. Part of that set as well, along with Durant Bernard, who's opening up for Kalani. And Jungle is going to be here in September. So just so much incredible music coming here to the Twin Cities area. And a part of that too is in the next hour, we want to hear your concert memories and your live music moments. So if there is a concert or a memory that sticks out to you, we've got a request hour coming up, a request segment coming up called The Carpool, where we pool all your songs together as a part of the AM drive and have a good time. We've got about 4 or 5 people in the carpool so far, and we've got room for some more. So feel free to jump in and get in where you fit in. Let's see. This next track I'm really excited about because a couple months ago, this artist that I've been following, and you might recognize him from Instagram and some things like that if you're on the socials, he's been kind of doing this project where he posts a verse a day. He's also been submitting his music to the Tiny Desk concert quite a bit, and yesterday, he ended up becoming, him and his band became the winners of the Tiny Desk concert. And then his Tiny Desk concert premiered yesterday. We've been playing this song over the last couple months, so it's kind of a victory lap over here for Cure for Paranoia, the name of the band here. And turns out they're also going to be coming to the Twin Cities in June. So on June 30th over at Fine Line, you can catch them as a part of the Tiny Desk Tour. Maybe I'll see you there. And until then, this is, again, no brainer here on Lost in the Groove.

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That is Robin with Missing You, who I will be seeing with my friend Matt down in Mexico City this year. I'm looking forward to that. And we are celebrating the summer concert series. There's so much great music coming here to the Minneapolis and Twin Cities area. I just thought, why don't we just play some of the artists that are going to be visiting us and, you know, maybe inspire us to go see some live music. So many great opportunities. So in the next, for the next 20 minutes or so, we've got the AM Drive Carpool. It's our request segment where we pick a theme, pool all of our songs together, and just make a little set list together in the morning. And the theme is concert memories. And so if you have a concert, artist, a song you'd like to share, we'll go ahead and get that on the air. And if you've got a little story to attach to it, I'll be able to read that as well. You can join us over at kfai.org

chat, or you can call and leave a voicemail at 612-887-4333. That number again, 612-887-4333. And let me know if it's okay to play on the air, and I can go ahead and get that going for you. We are going to start our carpool. We are going to head down to Florida to kick it off here. And this request is none other than from Jan, who also happens to be my mom. And one of her favorite artists is Reba McEntire. In fact, she took myself and my sister to the Reba McEntire concert. We got to meet her backstage, what was it? I think this was my second concert I'd ever been to. The first concert with a church. Amy Grant was my first concert, but Reba McEntire, I believe my memory says it was my second concert. So this is Reba McEntire kicking us off on the AM Drive Carpool with Little Rock, live 1989. Here on Lost in the Groove.

We're going to stay down in Florida for now and go over to Jennifer, who brought us two cellos, who said when they did this cover of Thunderstruck, they played it in an arena and they had a whole Tesla coil going on. This is Thunderstruck covered by two cellos.

That is Two Cellos with their cover of Thunderstruck. And Jennifer down in Florida is getting us ready for the next set of music. Because when you think concerts, sometimes you just got to go to the rock show. You need that wall of guitars. You need that energy. You need those screams. You need that sweat. All those good things. We just had the 24-hour metal meltdown. And I tuned in and such a great program put on by so many passionate individuals. Heard a ton of music I'd never heard before. It was a great time. So we're going to stay with the rock theme. We're going to go to the rock show. We're going to stop off with they're going to go pick up Doc, and then we're going to feature an artist that's going to be coming here in October. We're going to do some new music from them. Let's see, but Doc is bringing us Lucifer. And the concert was the Satanic Panic Tour double bill. It was Coven and Lucifer at the Fine Line. Wow. I love the Fine Line as a venue. You can get so close. And that was in November of 2023. Lucifer absolutely mopped the floor of the place. The drummer broke a drum head halfway through the set. He was beating them so hard, and he never saw Doc never saw a drummer change and tune a snare so fast. So incredible work, and that's just the magic of live music. This is Maculate Heart Lucifer here on Lost in the Groove.

Let's keep the rock music going with some chunky riffs. Next up, Smashing Pumpkins are going to be here in October celebrating the 30th anniversary of Melancholy and the Infinite Sadness. But until then, let's listen to some newer music off their rock album Autumn. This is Harmageddon.

0: Billy Corgan, James E. Ha, and one of the best drummers in rock and roll, that's Jimmy Chamberlain, the Smashing Pumpkins. They're going to be here in October, and we're going to be right back after a few words from our sponsors.
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2: 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With this album, Inara George interprets the compositions of Elliot Douglas and Philip Littell. An album inspired by the warmth of vintage jazz, the intimacy of Brazilian classics, and the elegance of the jazz chanteuse. More information about Inara George, Live of the Dakota, is available at dakotacooks.com.
0: Good morning. Happy Friday. You are listening to Lost in the Groove, part of KFAI's AM Drive. I am just looking up for my next song here. I was looking forward to it, but I lost it. Where'd it go? There it is. We are in the middle of our AM Drive carpool, where we pick a theme and we pool all of our songs together as a part of the AM Drive. You get it. You get the pun. It's the carpool. And we did a little rock and roll set. Doc kicked us off with Lucifer. And then we played Harmageddon by the Smashing Pumpkins off their album Autumn. And they're going to be here in October. This next request comes down from Dan and Kate in Phoenix. And they sent me this story yesterday. I'm so excited to get to play this track with you all here and share this story. It was the REM concert at the St. Paul Saints' former home, Midway Stadium, in August of 1999. Wilco and REM were awesome. There was a storm coming and they had to cut the set short, but they finished with End of the World. We had so much fun dancing in the rain with the crowd, singing along. We met a lot of great people that night too. It took at least an hour to get out of the parking lot, and we were laughing and so incredibly happy in the moment. And this is one of their happiest memories. And Dan shared when sharing this story, too, that this was the night that he knew that he wanted to marry Kate. And she's going to carry that memory with her forever. Thank you so much for sharing that story. And thank you so much for sharing this song. Looking forward to this particular version of It's the End of the World as We Know It here on Lost in the Groove.
3: We're going to do one more song and then we're off into the night. I hope all of you sleep really good tonight. I hope you sleep sweet dreams. I hope each and every one of you grabs somebody and gives them a big American hug. Or it can be, okay, if you want to give them a big ass, whatever you're from, hug, then just fucking do it. This is now, and now is here, and here is where you are, and it's all real good. Take it from there. Here we go.

Thank you, Dan and Kate, for bringing in that request from Phoenix as part of our carpool. We're going to swing back up to the Twin Cities to pick up Megan, who was going to bring us Duran. And there's a story attached. I got to go find it. Oh, here we go. Megan saw Duran play in Madison when they were in high school. On the way to the show, my mom was driving her friends and her, and we saw a limo and decided to follow it. It turns out it was their limo driver, which is why we should always follow random limos. After waiting forever and missing the entire opening act, we got to see them walk out of their hotel and get into the limo along with a handful of other fans. It was totally thrilling, and we rushed the limo, and she got to see John Taylor in real life, and he was more beautiful than they could have imagined. She thinks that all of her friends cried. And so this is Duran, notorious here on Lost in the Groove.

0: Alright, that was pretty good. That was pretty good. That was Notorious Duran Duran. Thank you, Megan, for bringing that one in. We've just got one more stop on the carpool. We're going to go pick up DJ Shimmer. But on the way there, I'm going to put on a little track here of one of my favorite concert memories in 2004. I was blessed with the privilege of getting to see David Bowie play at the Target Center. I was in college at the time. I couldn't afford a David Bowie ticket, but I had a friend who had an extra one and asked me to go, and just what a blessing to get the chance to see David Bowie at the Target Center. Phenomenal set. You could tell that he had been on the stage for decades, the way he just commanded the stage. And the concert ended with an incredible version of Ziggy Stardust, and at the end when he goes, "Ziggy plays guitar," the lights were flashing, the drums were pounding, the people were cheering. It was an incredible moment, and I get to play it here again on Lost in the Groove.
1: Thank you so much. That a brilliant time.

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1: More information about Impaler's album release show at the Amsterdam can be found at amsterdambarandhall.com.
3: Good morning, happy Friday. You are listening to Lost in the Groove, part of KFAI's AM Drive. Thank you so much for being with us and being part of the carpool. This day's theme was concerts and concert memories. There's so many beautiful and wonderful great artists coming to the Twin Cities area. I thought we would just celebrate the summer concert series that is ahead of us. Let's see, we've got one more stop here on the carpool, but before that, let me let you know some other things that KFAI's got going on. A number of great things happening tonight. Turtle Island Voices Rising is going to be going on over at the Hook and Ladder, so you can check that out today. And then, let's see if I can get this pulled up here in time. You know what? I'm going to come back after this next song. I'm going to give you some other great things that KFAI is doing. Wait, nope. I'm going to switch it again because I just found it. KFAI is also going to be a part of Soul of the South Side Juneteenth Festival. That's going to be happening on Friday, June 19th. And then we are also going to have, towards the end of June, the 24-hour Pride broadcast on June 25th. And if you want to get involved with that, check out the KFAI website or kfai.org/chat, and you can find a link to the Pride program proposal. It's a way to bring on new voices and community members, make up a program and come on, be a part of the 24-hour Pride broadcast. We also have Somali Independence Day coming up on Saturday, June 27th, and KFAI will join the celebration over at the Brian Coyle Community Center. So June, KFAI is getting out of the studio and onto the streets and being out there with all the wonderful people that make up community here, including this next person who requested Alicia Keys. It is none other than DJ Shimmer, that you can also catch on Thursdays, whether that is a part of Daybreak with Shimmer or a part of Fresh Fruit. And Shimmer says she remembers when her first album, Songs in Minor, came out, and the way she played the piano was magnificent, and just the range of her voice will always be a prominent memory in her mind, and just her talent alone is undeniable. There was a request in here. Sorry, let me go find it. Shimmer would also like to hear Fallen by Alicia Keys. We're going to find a live version here for that, because she always does such a good job live. So here we are, Alicia Keys on Lost in the Groove.

Alicia Keys, Fallen, live here on Lost in the Groove. Thank you so much to everybody who was part of the carpool requests. Yeah, Alicia Keys says thank you too. We all appreciate it. You know who else we appreciate? We appreciate Patti LaBelle, who had a birthday on May 24th, born 1944. So we're going to close out our show with some Patti LaBelle before we welcome on Paul Harding, who we also appreciate because he always brings us foreign currency and always has some great music selected. So stay tuned for Foreign Currency at 8 o'clock. And I will see you next week here on Lost in the Groove.

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Good morning. It is time for Foreign Currency. My name is Paul Harding. I'll be with you for the next 2 hours. Thanks to Jason and another great Lost in the Groove. And in the next 2 hours, we'll get some music from all around the world. I've got music from Malian artist Fatoumata Diawara. She's got a new album coming out, so we've got one of the advanced singles for that. And I have some music from Tunisian artist Nur Kamar and Furat, and I've got some Congolese sounds to bring your way and some new Colombian music. And right now I have a newly reissued cassette tape from Morocco. This is Malem Abdel Razak El Moustakim, and he's from Rabat, Morocco. And this is a benefit to TuneFork Studios and Beirut Synth Center, their benefit to buy essential supplies for the people of Lebanon who've been displaced by Israel's illegal military campaign against them. The whole south of Lebanon has been mostly evacuated, so all those people need to resettle now as Israel is making a land incursion into Lebanon. And so this album is being issued by Hive Mind as a benefit for some organizations.

Wow. That is music from Morocco, and I just figured out where I want to be at the end of June. This festival, okay, so it's the Festival de Essaouira in Morocco. Is music from, sorry, I'm just stunned by the great trance music out of Morocco. So that's from an 11-year celebration of that festival. So that's 16 years ago. And June 25th through June 27th in Essaouira, the Festival de Essaouira, Musique du Monde is happening. So if you're free and able to get to Morocco for that, there's great bands from around the world. Of course, tons of great trance Moroccan sounds like we just heard. Including some other bands like 47 Soul, Carlinhos Brown, and many, many more, and a lot of collaborations between the bands. Let's see, Yasmin Hamdam and Richard Bona, lots of big names like that, but a lot of big names in Nawa music as well, performing at this wonderful festival that they've been doing. This is the 27th year of it. So 16 years ago was the 11th, and this CD that we heard is from that one, live recordings. That's volume 3 from that year of the Festival de Essaouira, Nawa. And before that, we heard more trance music from Morocco. That was Malem Abdel Razak El Moustakim and his Pasha Hamou. The album is Dar Nawa, and that is released now from an old cassette by Hivemind Records out of England, and that is released as a benefit for to buy essential supplies for the people of Lebanon who've been displaced by Israel's illegal military campaign against them. That's Tune Fork Studios and Beirut Synth Center are putting that on, and they've got several albums out there on Bandcamp as well that folks have donated there. A lot of kind of trancey noise kind of music, and some maybe delving into some of the sounds that we just heard here from Morocco. This is Foreign Currency, your best exchange on rhythm, culture, tradition, and revolution. My name is Paul Harding, and I'm trying to come out of my trance now. We've got some reggae now from Ivory Coast. This is Tekin Ja Fakoly and De Castro, and a new tune, Mutamba. It's here on Foreign Currency on KFAI.

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1: KFAI presents Turtle Island Voices Rising, hip-hop R&B spoken word showcase, May 29th, 6 to 10 p.m. at the Hook and Ladder in Southside, Minneapolis, 3010 Minnehaha Avenue, featuring Jada Brown, Thomas X, Native Son, Day-Days, Isabella Lopez, DJ Maracuya, myself, Michomas, and my main man, Tech Crew. Come check it out, people.

reggae out of France. That's Andric Airways, and from his album Dans Macaban, that is Rich Man. We also had the Congos, classic from Jamaica. That, of course, is Lee Scratch Perry's production of their Fisherman from the album Heart of the Congos, out originally in 1977. And we started out from the artist Tekin Jafakoli from the Ivory Coast, along with De Castro, and a single earlier this year, Mutamba, singing about one of the candidates for president in the Congo, I believe. We do have music from the Congo coming up probably in the second hour here on Foreign Currency, your best exchange on rhythm, culture, tradition, and revolution. My name is Paul Harding. You can reach me here in the studio at 612-341-0980 by phone or text. Go to kfai.org for links to the Foreign Currency, social media, email address for the show, etc., and playlists, archives. Also, we're out there on the KFAI Discord and, of course, out on Blue Sky, the KFAI bot reposts everything in the playlist. So it's a good way to keep up with what's playing all day, all week here on KFAI, and the Foreign Currency Blue Sky reposts those too as I see fit. Up next, music from India. This is the artist D. Actually, she's based in Australia, has roots in Sri Lanka as well. This is her new single, Vari Vari, from D, here on Foreign Currency on KFAI.

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1: 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Hosted by poet Tish Jones, the event will include performances by Cornbread Harris, Libby Turner, Queen Drea, and Leela Pierce. 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

That is the Chutney Soca Queen of 2026. Her name is Savita Singh. She is the first woman to win the International Chutney Soca Monarch in its 31-year history. That was this March. That was her hit, The Ring, from this year's competition. And we also had Mao Brothers and Rawiti Ramroop and Lord Nelson in his 80s, I think, coming back for a few tunes in the last couple years for Carnival in Trinidad and Tobago. That was A Coming Home. And we had Shiva Lakhan with one of the traditional chutney tunes, Man Baya Hai, from this year. So a little chutney review from this year's Carnival. And before that, a couple of tunes from South India. We heard the Fantasia Men and Anthony Dasan from a couple years ago, the film or the tune Macha Vache Vara. And we had Dee starting off. She's got roots in Sri Lanka and Tamil Nadu, and her new tune is Vari Vari. And this is Foreign Currency, and you're listening to Fresh Air Community Radio, KFAI 90.3 FM, Minneapolis, St. Paul, and around the world at KFAI.org. It's non-commercial, community-powered radio. Coming up in the second hour of Foreign Currency, I've got a Tunisian artist, I've got some new music from the Congo, and some new Colombian music, and more. We're going to dig into a brand new, what's the lead single from a new album from Malian artist Fatoumata Diawara, and her new album Massa is coming out on June 5th. And it's out on the No Format record label. This is the lead single, Sigui, from Fatoumata Diawara. It's here on Foreign Currency on KFAI.

out of Benin. It's Angelique Kidjo, and there she's got Nile Rodgers and Iza alongside her on the new album Hope. She's got a lot of guests on this, a lot of positive messages. That one is called Oh Yeah Yeah from Angelique Kidjo's new album Hope. And we had Ireke out of France with roots in Benin and Nigeria, some of the members. And the new album is called Ayodele. And we heard Aishododo featuring Nayel Hosho. And we had Adama Yalomba in there from Mali with his Mon Enfant. And Fatoumata Diawara started us off with her brand new single, Sigui. That's the lead single for her album, Masa, coming out in about a week. Fatoumata Diawara here on Foreign Currency, your best exchange on rhythm, culture, tradition, and revolution. Up next, got music from Tunisian artist Nour Kamar, and here she's with Fourat. And this one is called Rekeb El Hamra. It's here on Foreign Currency on KFAI.

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Just when I thought I was free.

That is the new Tinari Wen music from the Sahara around the border of Algeria and Mali. The new album is called Hogar, and that one is Amidinin Wadar Nohar from Tinari Wen here on Foreign Currency. We had in the middle of that set Tunisian artist Amar 808, and that one features Brahim Riahi. It's Rakeb Alhamra, and the tune we heard before that was Rakeb Alhamra by Furat and Nur Kamar, a new single just out. She's a Tunisian singer based in France. Amar 808, also based in France. His new album is from last year, Club Tunsi, that we heard there in the middle. Here on Foreign Currency, your best exchange on rhythm, culture, tradition, and revolution. You can reach me here in the studio at 612-341-0980 by phone or text. And of course, chatting on the Discord. You can go to kfai.org, look up Foreign Currency's page there, and get links to the social media email address for the show. And that's where you'll find the archives for Foreign Currency. And then you can browse the schedule and check out some shows you haven't heard of before. It's always fun to go tune into something that's at a time of day you maybe can't normally listen, that kind of thing. KFAI.org. Up next, I have another new tune from the album El Bacanao. This is a Colombian group in France from Toulouse, I think they are. Pixve is the name of the group. One of the guys brought his marimba from the Pacific coast of Colombia and settling in France, teamed up with a crew, and they're doing some edgy curulao rhythms. There. The group is Pixve, and this is El Rebulu here on Foreign Currency on KFAI.

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Melly Perea out of Colombia. That is from her new album, Temas, Terapias y Visajes. And that tune is Suavite. And we had La Misa Negra out of Oakland, California, playing their Colombian sound. That's Tambo Tambo from La Misa Negra self-titled album. And we started that set off with Pishve out of France with a connection to the Pacific coast of Colombia, playing the Curulao rhythm in kind of a edgy guitar-driven sound. Their new album is called El Bacaneao, and we heard El Rebulu here on Foreign Currency. My name is Paul Harding, and thanks for spending part of your Friday morning with me here on KFAI. Always a pleasure, and I love to hear from folks. You can reach me by phone or text at 612-341-0980, or shoot an email to me or send me a note over on social media. 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Up next, music from the Congo. This is brand new from Titi Mufapart. And her new tune here is Mbamina. Here it is on KFAI's Foreign Currency.

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2: I'll fly out.

Out of Cape Verde, that's Andrea, and she's got a new one there, Bue. And we had more of the Portuguese Africa. We heard from Mozambique, a couple tunes in there. They're all new, Prat Vamos and Mendex Jr. with Beijinho. And also out of Mozambique, Banda Chihitana and their Mashaka. And before that, a couple of tunes from the Congo. We heard Keys Roxanne, and we started off with a brand new one from Titi Mufa. Apart, the new tune is Mbamina, and that's just about it for us here on Foreign Currency, and we're getting ready to make way for the FUBAR Omniverse in just a few minutes here on KFAI. I wanted to shout out to the folks out in New Jersey fighting ICE. So I've got music from Los Jornaleros del Norte, and this is their La Cumbia de la Migra. It's here on Foreign Currency on KFAI.

Los Jornaleros del Norte, La Cumbia de la Migra. 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

not just what you call music. You know, like you have a sound body, a sound doctrine. You need to have a sound music. So I'm dealing with sound. But I'm talking about the cosmos. I'm talking about universes. I'm talking about omniverses. I'm talking about this planet will have to cooperate with other worlds now instead of just being isolated the way they have been. And that's what it is.

Hey, good morning. Welcome. It's Blanchity Blanch. It's a FUBAR Omniverse in hour two. I hope you could stay tuned. We will be talking with musicians, artists, composers, community creators, and curators, Davu Saru and Douglas Ewart. They'll be talking about the Flowers Now honoring of creators, leaders, artists in the Black arts community and allies coming up on Sunday night at the Cedar. So that's hour two. And we're going to continue with some jazz in that hour. Anyway, I'm doing what I can here with my still recovering busted elbow. But hour one, we're going to present a group from Mali, Smode. This is a concert from 2012, and as Paul Harding just said when I told him I was going to play some Smode, he said, oh, great. He said, I wish they put out another album. One of the members of Smode is the son of the great Amadou and Mariam, the duo that just set the world afire with their music. And he's so talented and carries on their legacy. So stay with us. There's live music in hour one, jazz in hour two, punctuating a conversation with Davu and Douglas about Flowers Now and the leaders being honored. I welcome you in to listen to that part of the show and learn more about the honorees and their legacy. And I'm really wanting to explore the concept of leadership, taking the step from consuming art to creating it, and then further to leadership. So that'll be part of the conversation. Our studio line is 612-341-0980. You can reach the show at fubaromniverse@gmail.com, email-wise. 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Here goes with Smode, here on the FUBAR Omniverse.

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Well, I hope you're enjoying this concert from 2012. Gosh, sometimes there are bands that come here and you wish, hey, come back. It's a rare exception where it's like, don't come back. But this is Smode that we're listening to today, a group from Mali. And that last one was really rousing and a good sing-along, too. And we'll keep going with that concert. I want to invite you to stay tuned. In the 11 o'clock hour, we'll be talking with Davu Saru and Douglas Ewart about the Flowers Now recognition of movers and shakers and makers in the Black arts movement here in the Twin Cities area. And got a lot of topics, a lot of interesting things to go after, and we'll hear some, we'll keep going with some jazz. Well, we'll go with jazz in that hour. There's so many people to recognize, and I hope you enjoy us conversing about this important recognition of artists that's coming up at in the 11 o'clock hour, but the event itself is on Sunday at the Cedar. We'll tell you more about that as we go along. Let's continue. I've got, you know, I mean, if you kind of missed things back in April and part of May, I broke my elbow, so I'm still pretty much one armed, and everything's a little more difficult. So thanks for bearing with me with, trying to do this DJ thing in a sling and with limited ability in one of my hands and arms. But just continuing to plug away here. Please enjoy and dance along to music from Smode here on the FUBAR Omniverse.

You know, the African people are dying. They die of hunger. They die of war. They die of disease. It is not normal.

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0: time. 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
1: Thank you, Minneapolis. 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How many ladies there tonight?

0: Do you like to jam with us? Are you ready? Okay.
1: Okay, I want to see everybody here. Come. Yeah. Come, yeah. Come meet me. Yeah. So, I go to Kent at 4. Everybody jump. Are you ready?

Dear Santa, what I want for Christmas, but I want it earlier if possible, is remote start on various elements of this air studio. Can you make that happen, Santa? I really hope you can. Maybe there's a Santa Granta that you can do. Hey, we're listening to music from Smode, a group from Mali. I totally agree with Paul. He said, Paul Harding from Foreign Currency, when I told him I was going to be playing the Smode concert, he said, I wish they put out another album. Yeah, just so catchy. Really catchy, pleasant. And when I listen to this concert, I think about the legacy that Amadou and Mariam passed on to their son, who's part of Smode, and just what a pleasant group they've been. Kind of like over in Kenya, I wish Southie Soul would get back together, but maybe there was some reason that they split up, and Bien, one of the singers in that boy band out of Kenya, is having a great solo career, but you know, there are bands that you wish, geez, get back together, put out another album sometime. It's just what you made was so magical, you know, and fun. So I hope you're enjoying that. We got a little more to go with this Smode concert. And then we're pivoting over to an interview with Davu Saru and Douglas Hewitt coming up at 11 on KFAI and the FUBAR Omniverse.

0: Woo! Oh, it's good. Okay. Thank you very much. So, now, do you want to sing in Bambara with us?
1: Yes.
0: Kosovo, yeah. Kosovo means that, of course. Yeah. Okay, so we go to sing together Ambola. When I say DJ Sam do usko don sky mani chow, you say
2: Ambola.
0: DJ Sam do usko don sky mani chow.
2: Say
0: Ambola. Yeah. DJ Sam do usko don sky mani chow.
2: Say
3: Ambola.
2: Yeah.
0: DJ Sam do usko don sky mani chow.
2: Say
3: Ambola.
0: Okay, Ambola means that we are together. So I want to see your hands up now. Yeah. On Ambola we do. Ambola. Okay, let's go.

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This is my tea tonight.

Yeah.

0: message.
1: Yeah, man.
2: Okay, DJ Sam. DJ Sam.
0: Yes.
2: Who is the best tonight?
0: Tonight.
2: Yes,
0: I see. In my words, you are the best.

you know how to spell Smode. S-M-O-D. Hey, great to bring that concert back from 2012 to you in hour one. Stay tuned. In hour two, we're going to hear from Davusaru and Douglas Ewart about the Flowers Now event happening on May 31st, this coming Sunday at the Cedar.

0: 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You really help keep KFAI fueled here. Thank you so much. I am joined in the studio. I've got to cue up something while I introduce you guys, but I want to introduce my guests for hour two. I'm so excited that you guys are here. Thank you for coming in. So I'm over on mic two. I've got Davu Saru. Mic three, there you are. Hi there. Oh, yeah, here we go. How about that? Let's try that. Aha, here we go. How about that?
1: How about now?
0: Yeah, that's
1: Hello.
0: Better. Yes, and I will introduce you more in just a moment. And over here, right across from me, I've got Douglas Ewart.
2: Hello there.
0: Yeah, so you guys are both, well, Davu, as you were saying, the Flowers Now event was Douglas's idea?
1: It was.
0: Okay.
1: And we first mounted one in 2024, Flowers Now, which is a celebration of Black Elders of the Arts community, which is co-sponsored by the Cedar Cultural Center and KFAI Community Radio. It was Douglas's idea, a convening of sorts. You want to say more about it, what your intentions were, Douglas?
2: Well, you know, honoring the many people in our community that are often not known for all the contributions that they have made and are still making, and how influential and impactful they have been to our development, and to recognize them while they're here.
0: Which is the Flowers Now concept,
2: yeah,
0: right?
2: Yeah, well, you know, Louis Jordan has a song say, "Don't send me no flowers when I'm in the graveyard, because, baby, I can't smell a thing." So let's get the flowers now while the people are here, and that we can really celebrate them. And in that way, the younger people that's coming along can also recognize how important elders are in our community, and to celebrate them while they're here, and to to gather the knowledge from them that they have to impart to us. And so a crucial guiding force are elders.
0: Mm-hmm.
2: Yes.
1: And I should say that this program is developed from the work I've been doing as the curator of the Givens Collection of African American Literature and Life, which is part of University of Minnesota Libraries, you know, where we do memory work and we gather people to activate the archive and to learn. And all of this, Flowers Now, and that work of gathering around the archive is

0: The concert. There is a concert aspect to it, performance aspect, as well as reading of the legacy of each artist while they're still here and remembering the ancestors.
1: Indeed. So it's like an award show where we break out it with musical interludes.
0: And this is Sunday night at the Cedar. You can find out ticket information at thecedar.org. I'm glad that we are sponsors, and I'm proud that we are sponsors.
2: What's the start time?
0: Pardon? The start time?
1: Yeah. Doors at 4. We hit the show starts at 4:30.
0: Okay, so it's not a nighttime show.
1: No, it's a daytime thing. We did this and experimented with it in December.
0: Yeah, that was a cold night.
1: It was cold and dark, you know, by the time everybody left. And so here we are at the start of spring.
0: You know, that actually is really intuitive and helpful for elders, too. To get over to the venue and be there, and it's not late and it's not icy. But yes, I was at the one in December, and where Janice Lane Ewart was recognized along with others, and it was a special night.
2: Yes, it was. It's so important that we celebrate all the people that have contributed so much to the culture here and elsewhere. Actually, around the globe. So now is the time.
0: Mm-hmm. I was thinking in preparation for this talk with you both about the concept of leadership and the artist passage of moving from consumer of art or what is around us to creating, to being a producer, and then those many of the ones who are being recognized, I would say all, and there's a reason they're being recognized, making that leap to leadership, too. Do you want to talk about that and your thoughts on that movement from consuming to producing to leadership?
2: Well, I think they are a confluence, and they're in a way inseparable. But to recognize the people and to the people that we've all learned from, and that they created a path for us to move through. They've handed knowledge to us, experience, some of the people we've had the privilege of working with. And so when we look at it's a community, as the saying is, it's a village. And how do we learn as young people? We learn from the elders. And then we're next in line. So therefore, learning from them gives us the capacity to be able to hand something, passing the baton on to the next generation.
0: Mm-hmm.
2: So it's important that we recognize the knowledge, the library that exists with living souls, the living library, and that we should quaff while we're able. The flowers now is a metaphor, not only passing flowers to them, but the flower of knowledge, the flowers of knowledge, the pollination that takes place.
0: Indeed.
2: When we listen and look and learn from elders, because they have a reservoir of knowledge that we are required to obtain if we are to have a transformative journey in life.
0: And how about you, Davu? Can I have you move a little closer to Mike? Okay, thanks. But you are of a different generation than Douglas, but you are a leader in your own. I know, not too much, just a few days. It's like twins, you know, you're like 15 minutes apart.
2: I was just kidding.
0: You know, you've learned from these artists.
1: Oh, certainly. And even when I didn't know, I was learning from them. I mean, I, as the homeboy, I like to say, I mean, I was born and raised in North Minneapolis in a cultural community that raised me up and loved me into the position I currently sit in at the Givens Collection. When I came in 3 years ago to start this work, one of the things that I began to learn, well, I took up the responsibility of learning, was the history of how it got here. We just celebrated 40 years. Josie Johnson, one of the people we're going to be celebrating this time around, was at the start of the Givens Collective.

0: collections coming to the university a part of the leadership that would not only help secure the collection for the libraries, but then get it out into the community. She served on the early advisory council, community advisory council, which again sought, you know, ways to get the collection and its various meanings and out into the community. I've been, yes, like I said, and as a young student at North High, I couldn't have known that our teachers were coming over to the university and learning from the collection and my eventual teacher, John Wright. Learning much from my elders, again, including when I don't even realize that's what's happening.
1: What are some of the things in the collection?
0: I mean, the prized possession of the Givens collection, which is around 8,000 rare books and tens of thousands of archival materials. The gem of the ocean is a first edition of Phyllis Wheatley's poems on various subjects, religious and moral, published in 1773.
2: Ooh.
0: So we're celebrating 253 years of her freedom struggle this year, as we also celebrate 250.
2: Mm-hmm.
0: We have correspondences of the Harlem Renaissance poet, County Cullen, that span about 20 years, 1919 and 1939. We have the Penumbra Theater papers at Givens Collection.
2: That's right. That's a large collection.
0: Josie Johnson's mm-hmm. papers are with the Givens Collection. We've got narratives of formerly enslaved people taken down during the Great Depression, which don't exist anywhere else in the world but on the West Bank of the university.
2: Mm-hmm. And that's in the Elmer Anderson Library, right?
0: At Elmer Anderson Library. But one of the things we do to make sure that these items don't just become dead commodities that live below our feet is we bring people. We bring the generations together around the archive to do memory work that is where we transfer knowledge across space and time. And it's a great privilege. It feels like sacred work that we're able to do right now, and Flowers Now is a part of that.
2: Great. Well, we're going to take a music break and feature one of the artists who's going to be recognized now as an ancestor, and that's Faye Washington. Do you have some words about Faye as we lead in?
1: I met Faye and Donald Washington and their family in Detroit, Michigan, where both Donald and Faye were educators in the school and consummate artists. They also ran a program there called Bird Train School Now, where they taught many aspiring artists, musicians, and some of them are well known now and very powerful, such as James Carter is one of them. And so thinking of Faye and what she brought to the Twin Cities, she was an educator here. She ran a large ensemble, big band. It was a conductor and a great vocalist, and she was also a wonderful flautist and composer.
2: Mm-hmm.
1: And so it's great to celebrate and recognize her. She departed almost a year ago now that she transitioned. So it's wonderful to acknowledge her and to celebrate her and to speak of her work. As you will hear, she covered a lot of territory in terms of the musical landscape. She didn't just do one form of music, but many. And she was an educator in the public schools here for many, many years.
2: So one of those doers and leaders, mm-hmm. right?
1: Yes.
2: Yeah, so we're going to hear Faye's gorgeous voice on Duke Ellington's Come Sunday. And we'll be back with guests Douglas Ewart and Davu Saru talking about the Flowers Now exhibit. When we come back, I'd like to give a little spotlight to each of the people. We recognize Faye now, and let's get into a little more about the different people. I'm just astounded by each of their accomplishments, and we'll get to that right after this music from the Donald Washington New Day Blues Band, featuring on bass Mr. Elmar, who goes by many, many, many, many, many names here on KFAI. He's also known as Mr. Captain Too Much Free Time, DJ Cozy Little, Don K. Shane, and several other characters he's always got something up. But this is a gorgeous version of Come Sunday here on the FUBAR Omniverse. Stay tuned.

0: That is Donald Washington and the New Day Blues Band featuring Faye Washington on vocals, now an ancestor, a year gone, just about a year gone. My guests here are Davusaru and Douglas Hewitt talking about the Flowers Now event coming up at 4 o'clock at the Cedar, and that's on Sunday. And reasonably timed and for a start time. And you can find out more information about tickets at thecedar.org. So we talked about Faye and her legacy and honoring Faye. There's another ancestor who honoree, and that's Tony Pierce Sands, a dancer and choreographer. Yes. Can you talk about Tony for moment?
1: Certainly, sure. As little as I can, because sure. I didn't know Tony personally.
0: Okay, but I did.
1: So apart from the fact that she was an institution builder,
0: yes,
1: and a gifted artist, beloved teacher,
0: yeah,
1: who was founder and artistic director of Two Dance in St. Paul, and she also performed with the Minnesota Dance Theater. In Germany with Tanz Forum, in Paris with Rick Oldham's, and with Alvin Ailey, American Dance Theater. And so pedigreed, one of our best,
0: yes,
1: who brought that all home.
0: So my personal connection with Tony was that she was in Minnesota Dance Theater as a child, mm-hmm. With my best friend growing up, who moved from Rochester to Minneapolis, and that's Leah Thompson, who started as a dancer in Lois Holton's Minnesota Dance Theater and then moved on to acting. Her most famous role was Lorraine in Back to the Future. But she was a very serious dancer, as was Tony. So through coming up here for Leah's birthday, which is May 31st, I would see Tony and also go to watch a dance class. Hmm. So I got to see them. And Tony had, I would say, this just incandescent glow and fierceness, too. There's a wonderful picture of her from her Alvin Ailey days, that's just her airborne, mm-hmm. and I think that's included in some slides and things about that. Certainly was in her obituary, and I was so sad to see that she'd passed, because I last saw her in 2017. Leah was here with her two daughters for a premiere of a film they all did together, and she directed. And Tony came in support of Leah. And there are these dance friendships that were formed, you know, from childhood on. And you could see Tony carrying on the through her work at Two Dance, the legacy of Lois Holton, mm-hmm. and Alvin Ailey. And the Two Dance premiere, I don't know if either of you were at that. It was at the Southern Theater, their first show. The anticipation in the audience was just electric. And the performance was so joyful, inclusive, welcoming. And I thought, this company's going to go places. So that's my Tony reminiscences.
1: Yeah, fortunately, her younger sister, Leela, Pierce will be performing on one of the sets along with Queen Drea.
0: Oh, good.
1: Vocalist and electronic music artist.
0: Great.
1: They'll be performing a duet. So.
0: Yes, there are performers at this, and we will play something by one of the performers in a bit. But then Mahmoud Al-Kati. Now, Douglas, I know you can talk about Mahmoud.
2: Well, he's a crucial educator. A visionary, somebody that sparked and passed on a lot of knowledge to the community as a professor.
0: Was he at McAllister?
1: Yes.
2: Yes.
1: And the University of Minnesota.
0: Okay.
2: He taught at both, mm-hmm. and then just at various gatherings, mm-hmm. and panel discussions and in the community. Mm-hmm. He was very active and vibrant and still around. Mm-hmm. So
0: give him the flowers.
2: We're giving him his flowers now. And we're, you know, I mean, it's great to have somebody like him in many ways, both a scholar and an autodidact in the sense that much of the knowledge that he acquired, he also did it from on his own in terms of gathering information and disseminating it, not just keeping it, but a crucial person here in the Twin Cities and, of course, beyond. But he's a great asset that we've had here, and he still comes out. You still see him, and he's still passing on those gems, those aspects of knowledge that can only come from somebody like himself that's been so active and a magnet and a sponge in terms of always acquiring knowledge, yes.
1: I mean, a master teacher to many, including my parents, who grew up going to the New Way, a community center on Plymouth Avenue where he taught. He brought the Communiversity out.
0: Is that what he called it?
1: Yeah,
0: that's a great name.
1: He and Josie Johnson, one of his dear friends, were really, again, focused on how do we get the resources from, say, campus out into community where they're needed most.
0: Well, let's talk about Josie, too. Mm-hmm. I mean, there's so many aspects to Josie.
1: Mm-hmm. I mean, my goodness. Educator, activist, administrator, the first Black Board of Regents at the University of Minnesota. She was among the early stewards of the Givens Collection, as I said earlier, mm-hmm. Early on. Fisk graduate, you know, advisor to politicians, and they put her name on one of the rooms at the university. Ah. I mean, our dear elder, who's currently in Atlanta, unfortunately, she can't make the trip, being in her 90s and traveling a lot recently. But she sent us a lovely video to share.
0: Good.
1: Where she accepts her award. And she was actually just here. She attended an event.
2: Yes, she did.
1: At the library where we had actually Mary Moore Easter and Leslie Parker in conversation with one another. And I'd look out and there's Josie Johnson, which...
0: With her white hair.
1: My goodness. What an honor. So, yeah, we'll be honoring Josie as well.
0: Yes. Well, what leadership.
1: Yeah.
0: I just think that what you seek in leaders,
1: mm-hmm.
0: And not just staying stuck in one thing. She moved things forward, and she looked for other opportunities.
2: I think one of the important things that we have to mention about these people is leadership by illustration,
1: mm-hmm.
2: which I think the most profound way of being a leader is to lead by example rather than just philosophically or by word. There's no better way to teach than to illustrate. And so I think that's the profound message that we get from the people that we're honoring.
0: Indeed.
1: Yeah, and if I may say, like, we're not just honoring people for being old.
2: Yes.
1: As Douglas says, is having illustrated through their lives.
0: Yes.
1: Their commitment to community, and so
0: good
1: this
0: point.
1: This is a special honor. Certainly.
2: And they're still doing it.
1: Mm-hmm.
2: That's the thing. It's we're not talking about something that's finished, because even in their eldership. They're still doing. They're still leading, and it's not the see me kind of illustration that we're talking about. It's doing the work.
0: There's you mentioned Mary Moore Easter.
1: Mm-hmm.
0: I listened to one of her poems that was it came through her in a way that couldn't be kept inside anymore, and it has several different titles, but one of them is Here Comes That Poem Again, and it was prompted by the Senate hearings for now Supreme Court Justice Kavanaugh,
2: mm-hmm.
0: and just a moving poem about being a survivor,
1: yeah.
0: and that was 2018, not resting on laurels.
1: Mm-hmm.
0: But anything else you'd want to say about Mary Moore Easter?
1: Well, yeah, she's also a beloved dancer, choreographer, and mm-hmm. educator, after whom one building at Carleton College is named, because she founded and was formerly directed the dance program at Carleton College.
0: At Carleton,
1: yeah.
0: Okay.
1: Another of her poems that I think of, collection that centers on the life of Eliza Winston, a story that is being excavated thanks to the memory work happening in town. Christopher Lehman's got a new book on the story of Eliza Winston, who was a black woman who was brought to Minnesota in 1860, held here, an enslaved woman who black abolitionists in town, working with white abolitionists, helped to free, in particular a woman named Emily Gray. But Eliza Winston is the subject of one of Mary Moore Easter's poetry collections, and I think that just shows, again, demonstrates how she, though she wasn't, she's not from the Twin Cities, she moved here in the 60s and became a part of this community, and took serious, has taken serious interest in the history of black people in the state. Mm-hmm. And for that, we adore her.
0: And let's talk about Titilayo Berriaco.
2: Oh, she's, as we've been saying, illustration by the work. Yeah. One of the great educators amongst us, she has that program called We Win, and it's about educating young people, educating the whole community, but the focus is on passing knowledge, information, and the way to acquire knowledge, which is really important for our young people, is having a guidance system, having people that are illustrating by their lives, by the way they do their day-to-day thing, and how they interact with youth, that we know that the youth are the dynamos that we have to infuse with the power of knowledge, of community, of compassion, and being desirous of acquiring knowledge so that we can better navigate and create a more equitable, a more conscious community and society. And I think Titi Layo's program and what she does, they just acquired this wonderful building, which they've worked on for years and years, because she was doing her programs in different venues.
0: So it was rotating for a while.
2: Yes, mm-hmm. And now they have their own wonderful edifice, and their programs. They have an annual program that they do for Kwanzaa, but it's a year-long program that is educating young people, giving them the facility to navigate life in a very positive and conscious way.
0: If you're just tuning in, we're talking with Douglas Ewart and Davu Saru about the Flowers Now recognition, awards, and performances on Sunday, this coming Sunday at the Cedar. More information, we're telling you all about it here, but for tickets and further info, go to thecedar.org. I think we should probably take another music break, and we'll recognize the rest of the artists, because there are so many to recognize. But I want listeners to know and be prepared to come to this performance. And it's perfect that you're having it during flowers busting out all over. I think it's great. And so we'll be back after these announcements, and we're going to hear from you, Douglas. We're going to hear Meditations at Banff.
2: Okay, thank you.
0: And are you playing the shakuhachi on this one?
2: Yes, I'm playing, on this particular recording, I'm playing instruments that I've made during my study, my self-study, and also my sojourn to Japan in 1987, in which I studied with some of the old masters in Japan of the shakuhachi, which is an ancient instrument having its beginnings, it said, in Egypt and going to India, China, Korea, and finally to Japan, where it's called the shakuhachi flute. And there were some developmental changes in terms of the design of the instrument.
0: Okay, and that'll come your way right after.
2: It's made from bamboo, by the way.
0: Yes, that is, and you can really feel the ancient tones in it as you listen. So keep listening here on KFAI and the FUBAR Omniverse after these announcements.
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0: And that is music by Douglas Ewart, one of my guests here in Studio 4 this morning, and Meditations on Banff. So were you there at one point and visited?
1: It's called Bamboo Meditations at Banff, which is a beautiful place in Canada. It's an artist retreat with all the technological devices and different kinds of shops, wood shop, welding, and the electronic and the computerized kinds of technologies that we utilize now as artists. And it's in a forest preserve, so there are billions of trees.
0: Mm-hmm.
1: And Lake Louise, and I forgot the other lake, and then can't think of the name of the river now. But just a wonderful place.
0: Great. And you were inspired to make that meditation.
1: Yes. Uh-huh. Yeah, there are glaciers in that vicinity of Canada.
0: So we're continuing with our kind of rundown of the various artists who, we're not running them down in the least, we are raising them up. The artists and makers and leaders recognized this coming Sunday at Flowers Now. Coming up, I mean, a man who barely needs an introduction here in the Twin Cities, certainly on the West Bank, that's James Samuel Cornbread Harris.
2: Yes, master musician. And one of the early purveyors of the Minneapolis sound, right?
0: Yes,
2: as they say. But yeah, in terms of the history of the West Bank, the Boho's an activist on this side of town. No, he's beloved, and also, you know, famously the father of record producer Jimmy Jam.
0: Mm-hmm.
2: That again is that generation with Prince and the rest that brought us this unique. A relatively unique local cultural form of expression, cultural expression. So he will grace us with his presence at 99 years of age.
0: Wow.
2: This year. He'll also be performing at the early part of the event, because he's got a gig he's got to run to.
0: Yes.
2: Later.
0: That's probably over at the Schooner.
2: Yes,
0: yeah.
2: The Schooner over by where the old Rainbow Foods are.
0: That gig migrated from Church of Cornbread at Palmer's over to Schooner. Yeah, and I mentioned to you guys off mic that I appreciate that he represents a musicians union by playing on Labor Day at the State Fair. So look for him at the AFL-CIO building in the morning.
2: And at Flowers Now this Sunday, May 31st.
0: That's right.
2: It was at 4 p.m., event at 4:30, and we're getting Elder Harris on early, so if you want to make sure not to miss his set, get there on the other side of the night. Don't come in late.
0: Yes. Yeah, do not make that mistake. Don't get caught up in gardening or weeding or mowing the lawn. You might miss him. Mm-hmm. And Serena Wright.
2: Yes. So I met Serena as a graduate student at the University of Minnesota. She happens to be married to my teacher, John S. Wright. And they, as a power couple, are quite the leaders to many of us here in the community. Serena is director of special events for the and projects in the Office of the Vice Provost. For faculty and academic affairs, and so is at the helm for many special events, including many that have been hosted by the Givens Collection over the years, and many projects that have come out of the Givens Collection, like the NOMO African American Author Series and others. She's had a lifelong dedication to the literary, visual, and performing arts. And so we get to honor Serena.
0: Good. Yeah. I was thinking about her when looking through everybody's bios, just how important it is to have that vision to create special programs.
2: Yeah. I mean, I've heard people say before, I mean, you got to have people in your community who are not artists, or working artists at least, as their sole lane, who can help us keep the trains running on time, and also to remain inspired.
0: Yes. So, I mean, everybody needs a supporter, you know, and somebody who's like a booster in a way.
2: Yeah.
0: Walter Griffin. Now we're moving toward photography and the legacy of Homewood.
1: Yes, Walter Griffin has documented many aspects of this area and beyond. He's a master photographer, mm-hmm. and he's been so supportive. One of the things that's great about photography is the power of documentation and the power of the visuals that goes with whatever art form one is involved in. And you can see Walter at many venues and many occasions. And so that kind of documentation is crucial to memory and to passing on information, and inspiring to see, to get things captured in that format, in that medium, in that art form, which photography is a powerful one.
2: Yeah, and Walter, dear Walter, is taking up a tradition here, particularly in terms of documenting music and jazz concerts in particular, but part of a tradition of photographers in the community here who have taken up the responsibility of documenting the Black cultural scene in the Twin Cities. Charles Chambliss before him, John Glanton before Charles Chambliss, again, who people who understood the power of the photographic image.
1: Bill Cotman.
0: Bill Cotman,
2: thank
0: you.
2: Who with whom he had been in a co-op, Black Photographers Co-op back in the day. So no, and Walter also was there when the Givens Collection came to the university 40 years ago, documenting events and people involved. So yeah, Walter Griffin as well.
0: And Homewood, does the Givens Collection have background information on the Homewood community in North Minneapolis?
2: So there are things in the collection represent the neighborhood, but you'd find more of that over at other libraries.
0: Okay.
2: Homewood being a neighborhood on the north side where many of the teachers, the middle class that helped sort of rear the village, at least their part of the rearing, when I was a kid. Mm-hmm. Homewood is this part sort of north of Olson Highway, west of Penn.
0: Okay.
2: Where many, again, in the community who took responsibility as leaders lived.
0: So kind of heading toward Golden Valley.
2: Yeah, way up Plymouth, mm-hmm. toward Golden Valley.
0: Okay. Then we have a visual artist, Bill Jeter.
2: Who's at Homewood Studios in residence there. Yeah, he's worked as an artist and teacher for 50 years, locally, nationally, and internationally, but has made the North Side his base for the last 35. As a young student at North High and a student of the man who founded Homewood Studios, George Roberts, came to know Bill Jeter through George. So these are people who lived in the neighborhood, mm-hmm. who taught at North, who have, again, been sort of crucial members of the community who have just been passing on over the generations knowledge of who these people are and why we should care. And so Bill Jeter is somebody, a visual artist, who I come to know through Homewood Studios and George Roberts.
0: Now we get to storytelling, mm-hmm. and that's Vusi Zulu.
2: Yeah. So Northsiders especially would recognize Elder Vusi, who was almost inseparable in terms of my imagination with his partner, longtime partner, Natondo Zulu, both mm-hmm. of whom, and together, they founded and directed the Storytelling Festival, Signifying and Testifying. Elder Vusi is a Ga Paramount chief and again, master storyteller who embodies in his life work this, again, value system that, again, this event, Flowers Now, wants to point to, which has obvious roots in West African cultures, but has been adapted over the generations in this part of the world. I'm glad to have the opportunity to shout out Soabona to the Elder Vusi, who told me with the meaning of Soabona as I see you, right? I see you. And we acknowledge that it's good to be seen, as down in Washington might say. He's a teacher as well, which is to say he's a teacher passing on the cultural traditions. Like Titilayo Bediako, who, mm-hmm. who we failed to mention, is largely responsible for bringing the Kwanzaa tradition to the Minneapolis Public School District. And so, again, these are people who carry a valuable cultural knowledge for us. They're bearers of the culture and help us to pass it along. And so Vusi, Titi Layo, likewise.
0: And of course, another Cotman comes to mind when it comes to storytelling, and that's Beverly.
2: Yes.
0: Dear Beverly, and I miss her.
3: Yeah.
2: Yes, we do.
0: Both Bill and Beverly. Now we have for this year. There's also an ally being recognized.
2: Indeed, John Devine.
1: Oh yeah, John Devine, the creator of Imp Arc, the improvising orchestra, composer, saxophonist, and the Imp Arc gathered a lot of the artists from this area into this wonderful orchestra called the Improvising Orchestra. And one of the first groups that I had an opportunity to play with when I came to the to reside in the Twin Cities.
0: When you moved from Chicago,
1: when
0: right?
1: I moved from Chicago here, John Devine, and of course, at that time, Sam Favors and Gene Adams, who ran a program for students, for people to learn to play, and also they did various performances. They were at the Phillips, in Phillips, and at other venues where they ran a workshop. So I just wanted to remember them as well. But John Devine is a crucial figure, and Improvising Orchestra provided a forum for many musicians here, and certainly for me when I came to the Twin Cities to reside.
0: So that's our whole lineup of people being recognized on Sunday. You're welcome to come out. We're, believe it or not, gentlemen, we are near the end. But Davoud, do you have one more thing to say?
2: And we'll be graced by the presence of another artist who will be performing. That is Libby Turner, one of the members of the Sounds of Blackness, again, Minneapolis Sound,
0: yeah.
2: Alive and well with us still. Libby will be performing a vocal set on the event as well.
0: Along with MC is Tish Jones.
2: Tish Jones,
1: yes.
2: From Rondo, our dear poet, MC. MC the event last time in 2024.
0: Yep.
2: Again, beloved. I think I said at that event, you know, last time I'd seen Tess, she was emceeing Rondo Days, and though I'm not from Rondo, I felt welcome. She was representing her hood.
0: So. Well, come out and celebrate with folks. Yep.
1: Tish also runs a mentorship program.
0: See?
2: True Art Speaks.
1: Yes.
0: Yeah.
1: True Art Speaks.
0: True Art Speaks.
2: And a leader in her own right. Yeah.
0: Well, thank you for coming in and telling the stories of these people who will be recognized at Flowers Now. Thank you for your work at the Givens Collection, Davou, and good luck remembering when your music gigs are. And Douglas, good luck with your own work and instruments and masks and things. And just come out, folks, and celebrate these wonderful leaders. And we're going to go out with some music by Sounds of Blackness. We're going to hear the drum. Thank you again for coming in.
2: Thank you.
1: Thank you for having us.
0: Yep. Okay, Democracy Now! Is coming up next. Thank you for listening. Have a great weekend, folks. Be safe.
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1: The viewpoints expressed in this program are the opinions of the people expressing them and are not necessarily those of Fresh Air Incorporated, its staff, or its board of directors.

0: Fascists in Our Midst by Montreal musician Paul Carnello. This is Democracy Now!, democracynow.org. I'm Amy Goodman with Juan Gonzalez. Mass protests in Bolivia have marked 1 month as thousands continue to take the streets of La Paz and other cities demanding the resignation of President Rodrigo Paz, a Trump ally who's aligned himself with Latin America's right-wing leaders. Labor and indigenous groups, other protesters, are calling on Paz's government to roll back austerity measures amid soaring costs of food, fuel, and medicine.
1: We want the government to solve this problem, to fix it once and for all, and to do so wholeheartedly. The babies are starving. We can't afford to buy food. We seniors no longer have the money to buy food, and I have my granddaughters who are orphans. I'm asking for a solution.
0: Earlier this week, Bolivia's Congress approved the possible deployment of armed forces to suppress the mobilizations, a move that would also help President Paz declare a state of emergency in Bolivia. For more, we go to Cochabamba, Bolivia, where we're joined by Catherine Lederer, director of Andean Information Network. We thank you so much for being with us. Lay out the escalating protests, why people are in the streets demanding President Paz's resignation.
2: Thanks so much for having me. I think that you summed it up nicely when you said it's about people feeding their families. And a political exclusion, a racial exclusion. Remember that Bolivia is a country where for 19 years, indigenous people and social movements enjoyed equal rights and political inclusion. With the election of right-wing government Rodrigo Paz, even though he was elected as a last-ditch alternative by many of the protesting sectors, what we see is a return to the neoliberal policy, to these austerity shock measures, and the removal of fuel subsidies. And it's generated a great deal of poverty, especially for Bolivians' working class and subsistence farmers.
3: And could, from what I can tell, during the last few weeks, this uprising in Bolivia is perhaps the most important people's uprising in the world right now. Could you talk about how the movement grew so quickly, given the fact that this president's only been in office for 6 months?
2: Yes, of course. You know, social movements in Bolivia have always been very well organized, indigenous communities. We're talking about a country that was colonized, but that colonization was never able to break down those strong social ties, cultural ties, or a union movement that, you know, eventually helped the first indigenous president come to power. It's something that's been brewing for a very long time. But there's a huge break between what Paz promised and what he's done in practice, which is elect a, you know, select a white upper middle class cabinet with only two women, reject any genuine dialogue, reject interaction with the Bolivian social movements, or even have any empathy for people and what they're going through day to day as they try to feed their families. You know, it's not enough to put on a poncho for your campaign and then forget about your electorate.
3: And what about Paz's claims that former President Evo Morales is behind this uprising or these protests?
2: Well, I think they're infuriating. I think that, you know, Evo Morales has had a long career as a social movement leader and as former president. He definitely opposes the actions of Rodrigo Paz. But the sectors in protest are not directly affiliated with Morales. You have you had a small group of coca growers from Morales's base in La Paz for only 5 days. But it's a convenient one. There's the right wing political class in Bolivia that's never developed governance strategies that find it convenient to blame Morales. They want to target him. They speak frequently as arrest, and it dovetails nicely with a very close and strong alignment with the Trump administration, because as we know, the U.S. Drug Enforcement Administration and consecutive right-wing U.S. administrations have targeted and scapegoated Morales. This is not about him, and it infuriates protesters further because it's a way to not address meaningful demands.
0: And very quickly, you're in Cochabamba, where Democracy Now! Was. We interviewed at the time President Evo Morales at the People's Climate Summit there. But if you can address the allegations that that the government is making, that this is an attempted coup, and also talk about Paz's alignment with Trump, with Marco Rubio recently saying on social media, let there be no mistake, the U.S. stands squarely in support of Bolivia's legitimate constitutional government. We will not allow criminals and drug traffickers to overthrow democratically elected leaders. The words
2: right.
0: of Marco
2: Rubio. I think that explosive and that toxic narrative is very helpful to the Paz administration, but it's in lieu of any meaningful attempt for dialogue. I don't think we found any ties. The U.S. has looked for decades of ties to Evo Morales for drug trafficking. Certainly, these protesters have no ties to drug trafficking. It's absurd that people would suggest that the drug business in Bolivia or in anywhere in the world has the need to direct any protests. You know, this stigmatization, this focus on Morales is toxic, and it's really aggravating the conflict. I think that the vision on the part of the Paz administration and on the United States and on the far right and the Operation Southern Shield, that very corrosive international alliance through Trump, is that this was going to somehow scare the protesters into retreating. And what it's done, it's infuriating them. You know, this is a group of people that's protesting because they don't have anything to eat tomorrow or the year after that. And people in La Paz are complaining that they don't have anything to eat. And everyone needs to be able to have a sustainable source of life. And that is not being addressed here, as it's not being addressed in so many other places.
3: We have only about a minute left, but I wanted to ask you about the Trump administration and the U.S. interest in Bolivia. What does the U.S. want from Bolivia?
2: Well, the U.S., on very different, you know, many levels, was very unhappy with the expulsion of the U.S. ambassador, the expulsion of the DEA in 2008, and the end of all U.S. funding in 2013. And their claim was that Bolivia would become a narco state, that things would fall apart. And what we saw is that actually things in Bolivia got better. It's the threat of a good example. And, you know, it's very clear. And you can, when you speak to U.S. diplomats, they highlight that there's a strong desire for revenge on the part of the DEA, on the part of the Trump administration, which criminalizes protests in the United States and elsewhere. And there's an obsessive focus on punishing the left instead of engaging with them or governing responsibly.
0: We're going to leave it there. We're going to do an interview in Spanish, and you can check it out at democracynow.org. Catherine Lederer, Director of Andean Information Network at Cochabamba, Bolivia. And a very happy birthday to Angie Caron. That does it for our show. I'm headed to Tucson, Arizona today and Saturday to the Loft Cinema. We'll be doing a fundraiser for KXCI in Tucson as the screening of Steal the Story, Please, about Democracy Now! Begins in Tucson, then headed to Phoenix on Saturday night. You can check our website at democracynow.org. On Sunday, I'll be here in New York doing a Q&A after the screening at the IFC of Steal the Story, Please. Next weekend in Tampa and in Miami. And the following weekend, we'll be going through Vermont from Montpelier to Burlington to Brattleboro and beyond, then to Sheffield, England, and to the Belfast Film Festival. 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I'm Amy Goodman with Juan Gonzalez.
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6: This is North Star Stories, Voices from Where We Live. I'm Chantel Sings. This week, we continue our coverage of the legislative session by exploring some of the lesser-known bills that passed. Then, we look at what residents in northern Minnesota are thinking about the future of their natural areas. And black bears are expanding their territory in some parts of the state. But first, here are some of the stories that made headlines this week. Measles cases are climbing in Minnesota. The state's health department now confirms 17 cases so far this year, compared to 26 in all of last year. Health officials say measles spreads very easily, especially in schools, child care centers, and other group settings. Families are urged to check and update MMR, measles, mumps, and rubella vaccine records. Two doses of MMR provide strong protection. Symptoms include fever, cough, runny nose, red eyes, and a rash that usually starts on the face. Anyone who thinks they may have measles should call a clinic before leaving home and potentially spreading the disease. About 270,000 students at Minnesota State Colleges and universities will pay an average of 6.25% more across the system's 33 colleges and universities. Officials say that works out to an increase of about $360 at colleges and $580 at universities. Tuition for the nearly 70,000 students across the University of Minnesota's five campuses are paying between 4% and 6.5% more. Both college systems blame the state legislature for not granting their funding requests this year. A Mankato area company says it has a new way to turn food and farm waste into fertilizer. Easy Environmental Solutions says its Easy Fin system converts local organic waste into Terra Plenish, a liquid microbial fertilizer. The company says the technology could help communities make more fertilizer locally and reduce dependence on petroleum-based products. More U.S. field testing is planned. University of Minnesota Extension notes that biological soil products can be promising, so farmers should test field by field. This year's legislative session was marked by bipartisan disagreement in a tightly divided House and Senate, while many of the headlines focused on fraud, immigration, and gun control. As we continue our coverage of this year's session, we look at some of the bills that did manage to get bipartisan support. Producer Nock Bowie has more on what passed under the radar.
7: Go ahead and state your name and begin your testimony.
8: It's been nearly 15 years.
9: My name is Hannah Lopresto.
8: Since Hannah Lopresto's high school band teacher,
9: I'm a victim survivor of grooming and sexual assault,
8: began grooming her.
9: Early on, this teacher made me feel special by asking me to help him organize music or move instruments after class. Over the course of the 4 years, he slowly began to isolate me from friends and family, normalize touching me and communicating as if we were close friends.
8: That was Lopresto testifying at a legislative hearing in March of this year. During her statement, she said the attention eventually became abuse.
9: On the morning of my last day of high school, he sexually assaulted me in the band lesson room.
8: The abuse continued into her early college years, and it wouldn't be until 2022, a decade after the grooming began, that she was finally able to share the story with law enforcement, which also prompted the Minnesota Department of Education, or MDE, to investigate the allegations as well.
9: But because my abuse had occurred over 3 years ago, I was never interviewed by MDE, and the evidence of my abuse was not considered.
8: After the investigations, the teacher who abused Lopresto was able to keep his teaching license even after the police report concluded there was probable cause.
9: Often when I share that I was groomed and sexually assaulted, most people focus in on the sexual assaults as being the most horrific and impactful. But for me, the 5+ years of grooming were even more harmful to my long-term health and well-being.
8: It's why Lopresto testified several times this session to push for legislation to make grooming a criminal offense. And thanks to her courage and effort.
10: There being 133 ayes and 0 nays, the bill is passed as amended by the Senate, and its title is agreed to.
8: Minnesota is now the 14th state to have a law of this kind. It was one of the few bills that got bipartisan support during a session defined by partisan gridlock. but establishing new protections on certain issues seemed to be something lawmakers came together around. Like grooming, lawmakers on both sides of the aisle threw their support behind a ban on cryptocurrency kiosks. These are ATM machines that convert cash into digital currency. The bill came as a response to scores of people, especially older adults, being scammed through these kiosks.
11: And people are losing a lot. There are now hundreds of cryptocurrency ATMs in Minnesota communities, and scammers are using them quickly to steal money from their victims. It could be any kind of scam.
8: The state says just in 2025, there were 70 cases, totaling more than $500,000. The legislation has already been signed into law by Governor Tim Walz and will take effect on August 1st. Another issue lawmakers acted on this session, veterans benefits for people who served in the secret war in Laos, which took place during the Vietnam War.
12: And America could not enter the country of Laos, and so they recruited Hmong and other ethnic groups to fight on behalf of the Americans. So that's what we're trying to get that through.
8: Li Paozhang wrote the legislation. Last year, the legislature passed a bill to officially recognize people who served in the secret war as veterans in Minnesota. It automatically applied to those who had received citizenship through the Hmong Veterans Naturalization Act of 2000. This year, state lawmakers considered new legislation to create a process to determine eligibility for those who weren't automatically recognized.
10: We'll report the bill.
13: House File Number 3919, an act relating to Veterans Affairs, modifying benefits available to veterans of the secret war in Laos.
8: The bill passed in early May.
12: Now the governor signed it. It will be available. You can go on the Minnesota Department of Veterans Affairs website. So when you type in HEU, it'll tell you how to go about doing, how to apply. And so they will also, the Veterans Affairs Office will also work closely with all of the veterans to help them fill out the application at the federal level.
8: Although Zhang says the number of secret war veterans may be small, these benefits will be meaningful.
12: One of the key things is to really to recognize people for their contributions, serving with him as surrogate soldiers of the American Armed Forces during the secret war of Laos, during the Vietnam War.
8: With their work done, lawmakers wrapped up the session on May 18th. It would be a quick turnaround to the November midterms, when all seats in the legislature will be on the ballot. This is Nak Bui for North Star Stories.
6: Legislators are now returning to their districts, and media attention is turning to the governor's desk for the final signature

0: that we entered into, you know, the second year of the biennium with a very polarized legislature, and both sides had staked out turf. Democrats wanted to talk about guns. They wanted to talk about ICE. They wanted to talk about Trump. Republicans wanted to talk about fraud, taxes, and so forth. And so there was a standoff. What became really interesting at the end, and I was surprised by this also too, is that in a very odd way, the system almost worked. And what I mean by that is that at the end, they agreed to the bonding bill, which I wasn't expecting them to do so. Both sides walked away getting something and not getting something. I think that's called compromise. Looking forward, both of them have issues they can now run on for the 2026 election. Most people are not making that interpretation. That's the argument that I would make.
1: You mentioned compromise. This is something we don't hear much in today's politics.
0: You're right. I mean, usually now when people run for office, they're not going to say, if elected, I'm going to go off and compromise and negotiate. That's not very appealing. It's kind of war language. We're going to go and we're going to get the other side, et cetera, et cetera. But this time, raw necessity forced them to have to compromise. And if you think about one of the things that legislators want to do in an election year is pass the bonding bill, because the bonding bill sends money back home to your home districts. Because not to pick on legislators, but they want to be able to say, for example, that new bridge or that pothole or that building, I got money to bring home to help my constituents. And in an election year, that's a really good thing to be able to say. And if we're trying to provide any kind of like lessons learned or something like that, I don't know, Civics 101, whatever we're going to call it here, is that sometimes you just have to negotiate to get things done.
1: The political cycle often feels never ending. And now we're heading into a midterm election and a new governor. What should people be watching for?
0: This entire session had to be read as a prelude to the 2026 elections, because the entire state legislature is up for election, as well as the governor, lieutenant governor, auditor, attorney general. Everybody's up for election at this point. And both the Democrats and Republicans were using the legislative session to basically preview the themes that they want to be able to run upon. I mean, in a very ironic sense here, think about it. What if, for example, the Republicans had gotten everything they want on fraud, or the Democrats had gotten everything they want on guns? What would they run on? There's almost a perversity in the idea of saying, don't get everything that you want, because then you've lost an argument. So the fact that both sides can still talk about guns, can still talk about fraud issues, makes these the issues that not only played out during the legislative session, but makes these the issues that are going to define the governor's race, as well as all the legislative races this year.
1: The House and Senate are evenly split, and this is made for a very partisan legislative session. Does this reflect the state of mind of the people in Minnesota?
0: In some ways, we're kind of a microcosm of the United States. You know, and we know that Congress is divided. We know that the votes for president are very divided. I mean, the U.S. House of Representatives has the thinnest majority we've had since the 1930s. And we're kind of a good picture of this. Even when the Democrats had the trifecta prior to the previous election, had you merely shifted less than 10,000 votes across, I think, what, three House seats, the Republicans would have had control of the House, or shift, I think it was something like maybe 10,000 votes across two Senate seats, state Senate seats, Republicans would have had control of the Senate. So even though the Democrats had a trifecta, it masked a real significant divide in the state. I mean, for many people who live, let's say, in the seven county metro region, you know, in Minneapolis, St. Paul, they're thinking the world is all Democrat. Go 30 miles, 40 miles out of the Twin Cities, the world is all Republican. I mean, we live in a very, very divided state, geographically, politically, in lots of different ways. And that's a mirror of the United States at this point. The only thing I want to add here, if I were to come up with a really nice way of describing how Minnesota politics and national politics have shifted, let's say over a 50-year period, and I've been doing a lot of talks about this. 50 years ago in 1976, public opinion in Minnesota was a bell curve. Few people on the left and right, most people in the center. Now,

0: Minnesota politics looks like a bimodal curve, or if that helps, a double hump camel's back. Goes up, goes down the center, goes up. What we're seeing is the two parties moving further and further apart, fewer people identifying in the center. And that's the picture. And to me, the question is, how do we make decisions in a state where public opinion is no longer a bell curve, evenly distributed with most people in the center, and instead in a world where we've got the extremes pushing further and further apart? That's the challenge. And at least this year, I think Minnesota did a reasonably good job navigating that bimodal curve.
1: Professor, thank you so much for your time. We appreciate it. Have a good day.
0: My pleasure. Thank you. Have me on again anytime.
1: After the break, Northern Minnesotans still have questions about how the lifting of a mining ban will impact the region. 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We'll be right back.
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1: You are listening to North Star Stories. I'm Chantel Sings. Residents in the northern part of the state are still trying to understand what a recent U.S. Senate vote overturning a 20-year ban on mining near the Boundary Waters Canoe Area Wilderness means for the region. Reporter Maya Hecht has the story.
3: I don't know if we're there yet, but if we have the technology to send guys on a joyride around the moon, we can probably figure out how to mine copper nickel environmentally soundly.
4: The federal decision to remove a ban on mining upstream of the Boundary Waters Canoe Area Wilderness, or BWCA, is stirring strong reactions amongst Minnesotans. Some say the acid mine drainage that could come from copper sulfide mining in the area is just not worth the risk to the immense freshwater ecosystem downstream. Others cite demands for metals in the global tech and energy market and support Minnesota's potential to supply international demands.
3: I make a good portion of my living mining or building mining facilities. Nobody I know wants that area ruined.
4: Lifelong outdoorsman Taylor Bunis was born and raised in Minnesota's Iron Range. He's made more than 40 trips into the Boundary Waters over the years.
3: I didn't go get my logbook. First trip was with my folks in 1983. It's a very valuable area. It needs to be protected. And it's not that it's untouched by man. It's just peace.
4: When it comes to the future of mining near the BWCA, Bunis says the conversation is no longer about whether it should happen, but when and how.
3: Boy, this is going to sound kind of jaded, but when industry finally decides that they want that copper there, they're going to get it.
4: According to United Nations Trade and Development, global demand for copper is projected to increase 40% by 2040 to supply raw material for energy infrastructure such as data centers, AI systems, electric car batteries, and solar panels. Twin Metals, a subsidiary of a Chilean mining company, has been trying to open a mine near Ely for over a decade.
3: That's good for the economy, good for the world, as long as we do the best that we can to not damage that ecosystem.
4: In many ways, copper sulfide is critical to the renewable energy transition. But some wonder, at what cost? Multiple independent media sources have reported that Twin Metals' parent company has a record of pollution, endangering communities, and failure to comply with environmental protection standards. Without federal protection, many Minnesotans are looking to state regulating authorities, such as the Department of Natural Resources, commonly known as the DNR, to guide and uphold environmental review standards.
3: We've got a pretty weighty environmental process. I trust Minnesota in its current form to hold that company accountable.
4: Other Iron Range residents are not so optimistic about the state protecting Minnesota waters.
5: You know, they always say they'll fix it or they'll take care of it, but they don't. It's about money. And so, no, I don't believe it's going to be safe.
4: Denise Esty Lindquist is an enrolled member of the White Earth Nation. Every Sunday, she meets a group of women on the banks of the Mississippi River in Grand Rapids for a Nibi walk. Nibi means water in Ojibwe Muin.
5: The women that do come, I think all their hearts really are in our environment and saving the water. You know, some of them will say, this is better than church for me. Every week, somebody's talking about the boundary waters. Even since that law has passed, you know, still, you know, the boundary waters comes up.
4: These Nibi walks are the legacy of the late Josephine Mundaman, Anishinaabe elder known for leading ceremonial walks for water, which she carried along with her in a copper pail.
5: Our water is alive, and, you know, it can die, and it does.
4: The threat is acid mine drainage. If waste rock from the proposed mine is exposed to air and water, it would produce runoff comparable to battery acid. Flowing through hundreds of miles of interconnected waterways, this poison could cause permanent damage. Twin Metals has promised that by using a method called dry stacking, their waste rock won't create acid pollution. However, the DNR has found those claims inadequate, citing that Minnesota's climate is too wet, among other reasons, for the method to work.
6: I have a lot of just apprehension and just a fear, really, about this place that is, again, so pristine.
4: Dog sled musher Kendra Anderson spends her winters traversing forests and over frozen lakes near Grand Marais.
6: Thinking about the beavers we feed the dogs, the fish that we like to catch on camping trips, and the fact that the entire ecosystem could very much be in harm's way. And
4: the resolution overturning the federal mining ban was led by Congressman Pete Stauber, whose district includes the Boundary Waters region.
7: Mr. Chair, I rise today.
4: The measure passed the U.S. Senate by just one vote in April.
7: To reverse Public Land Order 7917.
6: I do not think it's taken into consideration the people and the creatures that live and work in the region. Yeah, I think there's many of us that feel very betrayed by a representative essentially selling out our protected space.
4: Before a mine can move forward, Twin Metals needs to pass Minnesota Environmental Review and earn state permits. For now, the future of mining upstream of the Boundary Waters remains uncertain. This is Maya Hecht for North Star Stories.
1: Minnesota is one of the largest producers of minerals with a significant amount of iron in the country. And taconite, a lower-grade ore, has been part of the history and economic makeup along the Mesabi Iron Range in the northeastern part of the state. To learn more about the impact of mining in the region, we are joined now by Ida Rukavina, who serves as Commissioner of the Department of Iron Range Resources and Rehabilitation, or IRRRB, a unique state of Minnesota economic development agency that serves the people, businesses, and communities located within the taconite assistance area of northeastern Minnesota. Thank you so much for joining us.
8: Thanks for having me.
1: Mining is an important part of Minnesota's economy. Can you explain how the local taconite production tax works and how that money is invested in communities?
8: It's a little bit of a unique situation that we have. Our agency, the Minnesota Department of Iron Range Resources and Rehabilitation, was established over 80 years ago under Governor Harold Stassen with the support of the legislature. At the time, the tax structure was a little bit different. And in the early 1940s, maybe the late 1930s, people from the Iron Ranges, and at the time there was the Cuyuna Iron Range, Mesabi Iron Range, and the Vermilion Iron Range, all three of those had operating mines. And the communities and the civic leaders, they felt like the tax distribution didn't make sense for the impact to the local communities. So they went and advocated at the state level for a new system, and this agency was created. The taconite production tax is paid by the current operating mines. There are six current iron ore operating taconite mines. They pay a production tax that is in lieu of property tax. So if you think of a normal business that's located in your town, that private business pays a property tax, which helps support the communities. With the operating iron mines, they pay a production tax that's based off of each pellet produced. And so those dollars are tax dollars. They run through the state and they're redistributed then to the communities. And I won't get into every single type of tax on the mining companies, but what I'm familiar with is the production tax, which the majority first goes and gets distributed to municipalities, to schools, and to townships and counties that are located within the taconite assistance area. And then a minority of that funding of the production tax comes to our agency to help us work with economic development, to help recruit businesses, to help support communities.
1: We often think of mining as extraction, but your organization works on the full life cycle of a mine. What happens when a mine comes to an end?
8: That has also changed throughout the years, but the Cuyuna Iron Range and the Vermilion Iron Range don't have active mining. So if you've ever been to the Crosby-Ironton area, you might see what the land looks like that was impacted by mining, but has now been changed. The same and similar has happened on the Mesabi Iron Range. When the ore is dug out and when the mining company moves to a different deposit, our agency in the past was highly involved where we actually grew trees and grew seedlings that we then helped replant. We're not doing the seedlings anymore. The DNR and the companies are working on those types of programs. What our agency is invested in is working with communities to use those areas for different reuses. So one prime example is the Minnesota Discovery Center, formerly known as Iron World. That's in Chisholm, Minnesota. That's right on the shores of a mine pit, and people that go there can go kayaking, can go fishing, can do exploration, you know, in that area. Some other large projects we've helped fund are bike trails. So mountain biking trails, such as the Redhead Mountain Biking Trail in Chisholm, Minnesota, or the OHV Park in Gilbert. These are places where people recreate, where people, you know, go hiking, where people go swimming in old mine pits at the beach in Orbegon in Gilbert, Minnesota. So our agency helps communities fund some of those projects.
1: What does the future look like for Minnesota's mining industry?
8: Well, it's a really important, again, not just for the state of Minnesota, but our nation, like the iron ore that's located here is really strategic to help our country with national security, but also to go into the products that we produce here, right? So manufacturing, anything that this country is that makes or manufactures, you know, has ore components to it. So the ore that's mined here is going into cars, is going into appliances that are, you know, being manufactured elsewhere. And I think it's just a really important resource that we use wisely and make sure that we have it there for accessibility. We've been mining, again, since the late 1800s, but there is ore there in the ground for the next 100 years. We're also particularly interested in other types of technology that's been researched and in different ways you can use what could have been designated as waste ore in the past, now might be mined in a different or extracted in a different way and be used in new products of the future. So we're really cognizant of trying to support those efforts as well, that we can be more efficient and use those resources to the maximum capability that they have.
1: Ida, thank you so much for joining us. We appreciate your time. You have a great day.
8: Thank you for reaching out.
1: And finally, the Minnesota Department of Natural Resources, also known as DNR, says black bears are expanding their territory south and west in the state, and a few are apparently taking the scenic route. After recent sightings in Moorhead and Alexandria, the DNR is reminding Minnesotans to be bear-wise this summer. Black bears are usually shy, and attacks are extremely rare, but bears love an easy meal. The agency says keep food and trash secure, dogs leashed, and if you see a bear, don't run. Back away slowly or wave your arms and yell, "Hey, bear." 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
10: You're listening to Minnesota Native News. I'm Britt Ahmet. This week, we visit the restored secret wetlands and a new gathering place for the Indigenous community in the Twin Cities. And we look back at our conversation with artist Sarah Agatone Howes. First, producer Deanna Standing Cloud talks with the director of Wakan Teepee Nature Sanctuary about the upcoming grand opening.
11: A bumblebee hovers over the edge of a purple coneflower. Nearby freight train cars clash. The massive railway has been there since the 1880s on land sacred to Dakota people for thousands of years.
12: Another pillar of our work is really trying to help educate the broader community about this site and about, you know, Dakota homelands in general, but also kind of this constellation of sacred places within our urban area.
11: Maggie Lorenz is Spirit Lake Dakota and a member of the Turtle Mountain Band of Chippewa. She has helmed Wakan Teepee Awayankumpi, an Indigenous-led organization, since its inception in 2019.
12: Like, we're just creating space and holding space for Native people to be able to access this place and practice life ways here.
11: The sacred site became an illegal dumping ground in the 1970s and 80s, making the soil in the area polluted and toxic. In 1997, a group called the Lower Phelan Creek Project advocated to restore the land.
12: Yeah, that was the first project the group took on, was to kind of like work with the Trust for Public Land to acquire the property and then turn it over to the City of St. Paul for public use. And then the restoration work began.
11: The area restored wetlands is now the Wakan Teepee Nature Sanctuary, 27 acres of floodplain forest, prairie grassland where an ancient oak savanna thrive. It is also a place Dakota communities used for ceremonial gatherings and to harvest food and plant medicines.
12: We do have a number of new, like, teaching stone exhibits out in the sanctuary itself. Those teaching stones through, like, these little audio, solar-powered audio posts. And you can hear the stories in both Dakota and in English.
11: A long-awaited vision, Wakan Teepee Awayankumpi will be hosting their grand opening, the new intergenerational gathering place for the Indigenous communities and their allies, on May 29th, 2026.
12: We'll do the ribbon cutting and be able to enter the building. I'm really excited that we have some dancers who are going to be with us, who are going to kind of dance us into the building.
11: Learn more about Wakan Teepee at wakantipi.org. For Minnesota Native News, I'm Deanna Standing Cloud.
10: Next, we revisit an artist's work at Sherbourne National Wildlife Refuge's new amphitheater.
13: Buju, I'm Gige Agatone Howes. I am one of the artists that collaborated with the friends on the amphitheater art. Holly Young and I collaborated to create a Dakota and Ojibwe design that incorporates both the Indigenous animals of this area, but also the animals that we would like to be returning to the area. We have an eagle, a crane, a bear, a turtle, and a deer, and then a bison. And they're all done in an Ojibwe style, what we call the X-ray style. Also, they have a thunderbolt through them, which represents, like, their life force, but also that, like, for us as Ojibwes, thunder is a gift, and these animals all bring gifts. They're all connected by a line, showing how we're all connected to each other. And then in the center is a traditional tobacco or sema plant that we use for prayer, and it's orientated in the four cardinal directions to really represent the idea of, like, sending out our good thoughts, our good prayers, however you think of that, in all the directions. But we also wanted this space to be, like, fun and functional so that, like, kids could come here and be a space that people would feel comfortable using. I love the idea of creating really permanent places where we're telling Ojibwe and Dakota stories and really highlighting those stories, so I was all about it.
10: That's all for this week's episode. Join us next time for more voices and stories that inform, uplift, and shape our communities right here on Minnesota Native News.
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15: The viewpoints expressed in this program are the opinions of the people expressing them. and not necessarily those of Fresh Air Incorporated, its staff, or its board of directors.
16: Bonjour, welcome to Native Lights, where Indigenous voices shine. I'm your host, Cole Primo. Today, we're revisiting my co-host and sister, Leah Lem's chat with Sharon Day. Sharon is enrolled with the Boys Fort Band of Ojibwe, and she serves as the executive director of the Indigenous Peoples Task Force. Sharon is also a grandmother, an artist, a musician, and writer, and she leads Water Walks, or Nibi Walks. I was unable to be a part of this particular show because my wife, Maria, had just given birth to our little boy, Artem, but it's a great episode with an amazing guest. Sharon is truly someone special and shares so much in the show. This episode originally aired in July of 2025. Enjoy.
17: You know, when somebody does something that we consider to be extraordinary, we think they had some epiphany or some spiritual something. And for me, it was, I wanted to walk the Mississippi River because it's a river I love. It's the main artery on Nemama Key, and I crisscrossed it every day for 40 years.
18: Bonjour, hello, welcome to Native Lights, where Indigenous voices shine. I'm your host, Leah Lem. Miigwech for joining me today. Native Lights is more than a podcast and radio show. At its core, it's a place for Native folks to tell their stories. Each and every week, we have great conversations with wonderful guests from a bunch of different backgrounds, musicians, artists, doctors, water walkers, educators, language warriors, you name it. We have a great mix of passions featured on this program. So we talk with our guests about their gifts and how they share those gifts with their community. And it all centers around the big point of purpose in our lives. And it's another opportunity to amplify Native voices. And as you can hear, I am a solo host today. I'm really excited for today's guest, Sharon Day. Sharon does Nibi Walks or Water Walks. She's also the executive director of the Indigenous Peoples Task Force in Minneapolis. And today we'll focus on water walks and how the public can be more aware of the environment by practicing gratitude and spending more time outdoors. And just to say, you know, water is such a significant aspect of our lives. And it's one of those things we don't quite realize until we're without it. So our house in Grand Rapids, we have a well. And when the power goes out, well, that means no water pump. And that can be pretty inconvenient. In fact, I actually made a hotel reservation once during one of these longer power outages just so we could have running water and a restroom and all that good stuff. But, you know, Minnesota has so much water available to us, so many lakes and rivers and streams. And, well, I live right by the Prairie River here in Grand Rapids, and I get to wake up every morning and look out the bedroom window and see the water, the current of the water, and maybe even some wildlife if I'm lucky. Right now we got plenty of geese. I love it when the trumpeter swans come by. Sometimes it's a little territorial there with the geese and the swans, which is kind of fun to watch. But yeah, it's just lovely to be able to, you know, look out and look at water and just kind of feel a part of a larger ecosystem. And I believe my guest today, Sharon Day, kind of highlights that herself. So here's Sharon. Bonjour, Sharon.
17: Bonjour.
18: Nice to see you again. It's been a little while since we last chatted. Well, I will get started. Sharon, can you please introduce yourself?
17: Bujin and Indawe Maganidug, Nagamo Mayingan Indishnakaz, Wabasheshian Dodam, Ojibwe Kwayendao, Wabasheshian Dodam. My name is in Ojibwe is Singing Wolf, and I'm from the Martin clan, and I'm an Ojibwe woman, Two Spirit. Let's see. And my English name is Sharon Day.
18: Thank you. And how are you and the family doing?
17: We're doing fine.
18: Great. And before we get started on all the things that you do, because the list is long, is there anything that you are concentrating on or thinking about these days that's kind of sticking in your mind?
17: Well, you know, thinking a lot about climate change. the effects of climate change. I live on a farm. I've been here for about 6 years. And, you know, when you're close to the plants and in water or lack of it or too much of it, you really notice everything. For instance, this year, you know, we have pretty good water, you know, rain frequently. And so our plants are doing fairly well this year. This spring, we tapped the maple trees. We did not the year before because we had a 2-year drought. So we wanted to give the maples a little bit of a rest. But yeah, you pay more attention. And, you know, as I read about what's happening around the world, you know, we've been experiencing such bad air quality, smoke pollutants in the air from Canada, from the fires up there. And I have friends up in Saskatchewan who talk about, you know, the Canadian fire policy of letting it burn and how it's just really destroying their forest. So, you know, and then we got flooding in Texas and in New York City. So, you know, we have fires raging around the world and temperatures, extreme temperatures. And so I think a lot about climate change and, you know, what are we going to do about it? You know, how do we ensure that our grandchildren have a world that's fit for habitation? Mm-hmm.
19: Yeah, those Canadian wildfires really reminds me how connected we are just through the air and close we end up being. Because I know up here, I live in northern Minnesota, you know, it gets pretty gray and pretty strong smell in the air. And I'm pretty sure it does in a lot of places too. And you mentioned, you know, what can we do about it? And I know you do the Nibby walks, the water walks. And you just mentioned, you know, how you are on a farm and like notice what's happening on the land. And so can you talk a little bit about how we can be even more aware of what's going on with, you know, changes and what's going on with the land, wherever we might be?
17: Yeah, I think just, you know, like if you step outside a little bit more often, then if you just stay in an office building all day and, you know, you have air conditioning on, you know, you only have to deal with that little bit of, you know, the air quality between your footsteps from your office door to your front door. Mm-hmm. But if you're working out in the field and you're breathing in that smoke, you know, like it really affects people. I have asthma. And so Saturday I went down to Prairie Island Powwow and had to wear a mask while I was outside. I mean, I didn't want it to stop me, but I did take the precaution of wearing a mask, and I didn't stay that long. But it was so beautiful to see all the dancers and all, you know, the relatives, and got to sit with Midnight Express for a little while. And then I popped over to Under the Pines, one of my grandnephews sings at that drum. And, you know, and it was just so nice to see everybody. You know, to experience what's happening, we really have to be outdoors. And I think that's one of the things that happens on the Nipi walks is people are outside all day. And when they're walking, they're quiet. You know, no earbuds, no, just silence while they walk and carry the water. And you can hear the water in the pail. Mm. And you can hear the wind in the trees or the lack of it. Mm. And you can hear the birds. And, you know, the horses always come running to greet us. And, you know, you can hear them call to you. And, you know, I remember walking through Missouri once, and all of a sudden I came upon probably about 30 feet on the road where there was just dead bees. bees dead on the road. I'm like, what caused that? You know, so when you're outside, you see these things and you can pay attention to them. So that's what we try to do on the water walks, is really connect people with the water. You know, it's not just something that you turn your tap on and you have it. And out here on the farm too, you know, like I have a well. So it's not like in the city where you have this unlimited amount of water flowing from your faucet. Mm. And so in the last couple of years, we've had to take water tanks over to, you know, the little fire and department down the road and buy water for the fields. So, you know, the more one can be outside. I wanted to say too that on the water walks, when we ask people to walk in silence, mm-hmm. you know, your sensory perceptions are different, right? Because you're walking in silence and you can feel the wind blowing, you can hear everything, and you can also taste things in the air, right? So all your senses are sort of opened up to what's happening in the world. This spring, I've led like a few like small walks already, short walks, a couple walks around Como, Little Como Lake in St. Paul, Battle Creek. I have another one around Como. And then August 1st, we're going to walk the Rum River from Lake Mille Lacs to Anoka, to the confluence with the Mississippi, and really looking forward to that.
16: 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Today, we're revisiting my co-host and sister, Leah Lem's chat with Sharon Day. Sharon is enrolled with the Boys Fort Band of Ojibwe, and she serves as the executive director of the Indigenous Peoples Task Force.
19: For those who don't know, do you mind giving just a brief summary of a Nibi walk?
17: So a Nibi walk, we gather the water at the source, the headwaters. We begin with ceremony. We use sage to cleanse ourselves. We sort of get ourselves in a circle in the order that we're going to walk that day. We offer everybody a sema. People speak for their sema. We talk about the, you know, the protocols. And then after everyone has spoken for their sema, then we begin, you know, one woman will carry the water and a man will carry the staff. Or if there aren't any men there, then women can carry the staff as well. And they begin. And when they begin that first walk in the morning, you know, we sing the Nibi song. You know, that song says, water, we love you, we thank you, we respect you. And as we sing that song, I tell everybody before we start that, you know, we're carrying the water, but we are the water. You know, every single one of us is composed of, the majority of our bodies is water. And when we lose, like when we've lost over 50% of our body's water, you know, that's when we begin to make that journey to walk on. But while we're here, we are the water. We are water. And so as we're singing to that water that they're carrying, we love you, we thank you, we respect you. We're also sending all of our love with those two people that are walking. And our teachings as Ojibwe people, and I believe all and Indigenous people have similar values. If we really practice those seven grandmother, grandfather teachings of being loving, being kind, being generous, you know, being courageous and you know, always being honest and seeking wisdom, we would all always love each other. We wouldn't have to be reminded of that if we actually lived those teachings. And when we say, you know, you know, not just talking about the humans in that circle, but we're talking about, you know, the water, the air we breathe, the trees that create the air, the grass, the birds, everything. That's all our relations. And that's who we're greeting, is everything in creation. The seven grandmother, grandfather teachings, they had to be more than placards on a wall. You know, they actually have to be something that we begin to live. You know, me, myself, just about every morning I get up and I give some gratitude for, you know, this beautiful land that I take care of. And, you know, for my four-leggeds and the two-leggeds and the, you know, the chickens and the goats and the dogs. And the longer we're here, the more animals we see. So this year we saw an otter, wabashishi, a makwa. I mean, we see more and more all these animals. And of course we have wabashishi that walk through the land just about every evening. And a lot of people ask me, can I come hunt on your land? And I always tell them, I'm sorry, I love venison as much as anybody, but you know, this is kind of a sanctuary for them. And because, you know, they're safe here, it wouldn't be fair all of a sudden in November to allow somebody to come and shoot them. That's just not fair. So I'm sorry, no. And, they, and some people say, well, I'll just use a bow. Well, no. And, you know, I'm grateful for this land. I'm grateful for the animals. But I also ask every day to be just a little kinder. If I could just be a little kinder, a little more gentle, that's what I ask for myself. Mm-hmm. Just like everybody else, you know, I'm driving to work and that person cuts in front of me and like, what is wrong with you? We all have to practice that, right?
19: Yes. Yeah, I hear that. That's a good reminder, I think. Sharon, how did you find yourself doing Nibi walks? Was this something that you practiced with another person, or how did this come about?
17: Well, in 1998, I was initiated into the Madewin Lodge, and the Grand Chief said to all of us, you know, all you Madewins down the cities, go help those Dakota people. They're trying to save the spring. And so I went, and that was about 2.5 years then that I worked with trying to save Camp Coldwater. And what he said to us was, you know, when you're initiate, everything is like hyper, right? You're hyper sensitive to everything. And he said, you know, what would happen if all of the women in the world stood up and said no more? Because women are the life givers and water is the life giver. You know, our Ojibwe ways, women are responsible for the water. So I thought to myself, you know, whenever you see pictures around the world of people carrying water, it's always the women. It's always women. And that just stuck with me that, you know, what would happen if all the women of the world said no more? Josephine Mandam and Iban, you know, another woman in the lodge, just a little bit older than me, she heard him say that too. She came to the lodge 2003 and said, I want to walk around Lake Superior, carry the water because water has to move to be healthy. And so I want to do that. And so we all agreed with her and I was fortunate to be able to walk with her then. And then not again until 2011. But in 2011, there was a Four Directions water walk where we brought the water from the four oceans to Lake Superior. And nobody wanted the south from Gulfport, you know, straight up, because, you know, there's no tribes down there. You know, they're all been removed, except for the Mississippi Choctaw. Anyhow, I said I would do that, and I did. And, you know, I'm the executive director of the Indigenous Peoples Task Force, and so much of my time is spent dealing with federal and state bureaucracies and foundations and so on and so forth. And to have 43 days, I think that walk took was 43 days, to be outside, not chained to a desk, not flying across the country to some meeting or conference, but just to walk and carry the water every day. You know, that was so incredible. And when we finished that walk, I told Josephine, Vaughn, I want to walk the Mississippi River. And she said, I know that, Sharon. And I said, how did you know that? I just figured it out myself. She said, look at your staff. You carved the Mississippi River on your staff. And indeed I had. So that's how it began. And, you know, sometimes people think that, you know, when somebody does something, you know, that we consider to be extraordinary, We think they had some epiphany or some spiritual something, you know. And for me, it was, I wanted to walk the Mississippi River because it's a river I love. You know, it's the main artery on Nemama Key, and I crisscrossed it every day for 40 years. And in St. Paul, I owned a house in Highland Park, you know, just above the river. And I spent so much time by it. Anyhow, I wanted to do that, so I did it. And then when we finished that, Barb Baker LaRoche from LCO said, I think we should walk the Ohio River. And I said, no, let somebody else walk that. She said, it's the biggest polluter of the Mississippi. And I said, yeah, I know that. But, you know, somebody else can do that work. And then we were at a meeting about a month later, and she showed up at that meeting, and she handed me a box. And I opened up the box, and there was an eagle head inside. She said, this is for the staff. You know, I swore at her, and then I cried. And I said, okay, Ohio River, here we come. And after that, you know, then it was one other, St. Louis River, I think, in Minnesota, because of the mining issue, and then another river. And then it was finally, okay, this is what I'm going to do until I can't walk anymore. In Josephine, you know, those first walks, I mean, for the first 10 years, you know, she was always available to me by phone, or she would show up walking the Missouri River in 2017, and we were in eastern Montana, and then seeing this little black car pull up. She had just retraced a migration, right? Started in Duluth and walked all the way to St. Lawrence Seaway. So anyhow, so I'd been walking, it was just probably like the 6th or 7th of August, and we've been walking about a week or so. And a little black car pulled up, and I got out to see. We didn't expect anybody to be joining us, but I got out to see who it was, and it was Josephine. I said to her, what are you doing here? And she said, I came to support you, Sharon. And that is love. You know, when somebody's just walked 1,000 miles over 2 or 3 months, and then they drive clear across country to be with you, to support you, that is love. And that's how I felt about her too. I could call her. I remember calling her, and it was in Grand Rapids and Minnesota, and blizzards, snow coming directly into our face. And I called her that night, and I said, could you petition Kiwaden, the north wind? Could you tell the wind to be a little bit more gentle on us? She said, I'll do that right now. In the morning, we woke up and we headed out. And it was still a blizzard, but the wind was at our back. And there were no cars on the road. It was like the most beautiful day because we didn't have to dodge traffic. Just one other thing about the water, too. When you're carrying the water,

0: circular pattern. You know, the water was moved like that. But on this little lake in St. Paul, both times I walked it, the water's like moving. You know, you can almost hear it like glug, glug. I've never heard water and, you know, just sound like that.
1: 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Today, we're revisiting my co-host and sister, Leah Lem's, chat with Sharon Day. Sharon is enrolled with the Boys Fort Band of Ojibwe, and she serves as the executive director of the Indigenous Peoples Task Force.
2: Have you been witness then to transformation, whether, you know, little or big, or with yourself or others, as you've done these Nibi walks for the couple decades?
0: I saw a young woman walk with me for 10 days, and she had been in treatment. And she got out and drank that night, and then the next day her mother said, "You're going to go walk on this water walk in the center." So she was with me for 10 days. It was kind of a struggle those first couple of days, and at one point, that first night, she told me, she said, "I really want a drink. And I have $20 in my pocket, and I could go drinking." And I said, "Yes, you could. But let me tell you a story and sing you a song." So I did. Told her the whole story, sang the song, and she said, "Okay, I'm going to go to bed. But tomorrow, I might drink." And I'm like, "Okay, fine." Well, she stayed with me for 10 days, and on the 10th day, she ran up ahead of us. We crossed the Mississippi River into Wisconsin, and there was a wayside rest up there, and she ran up ahead of us, and she came running back, and she had this eagle feather in her hand. And she said, "Look what I found." And I said, "Look what found you." And she said, "It's kind of like me. It's a little battered." And I said, "But it's still beautiful." And she said, "Yes." Anyhow, that was a transformation. And to see her, you know, be this sort of like chip on her shoulder, tough little girl, to be this, it just the tears streaming down her face, you know, "Look what I found." You know, and there have been other things like that. You know, I've seen people walk with me that, gosh, I was afraid they were going to have a heart attack. And, you know, canes, heavy. And then, you know, see them a couple years later and they're walking without a cane. And I was in South Dakota and this car pulled up ahead of me, kind of a like souped up little, I think it was a Mustang. And the guy motioned for me to come up. So I went up to greet him and he opened his door. And when he opened his door, it was an Indian guy, a vet, put his leg out the door and it was a steel prosthesis. And he said, I passed you yesterday and I didn't have time to come find you, but I had time today."
3: 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Son las dos. It's 2 o'clock. Bienvenidos a Corazón Latino.

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1: Hola, Edita, bienvenidos en este día caluroso que todo es mayo.
0: A mí me encanta el calor.
1: A mí no.
0: No tanto como Nancy, pero...
1: No. Yo soy la más... 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
0: And that's why you're always in the water.
1: Por eso sí.
0: Oh, welcome to Corazón Latino. Eve and Carla here with you. And como siempre, we have a special show for you today. We'll be celebrating the birthdays this week of Rubén González, Cuban pianist. Gonzalo Rubalcaba, also Cuban pianist.
1: Yep.
0: Yeah. Fonseca, a singer from Bogotá, Colombia. And Sivuca, sanfonero, violao, voz from Paraíba, Brazil.
1: Mm-hmm.
0: But, you know, Carla and I want to start the show out with a remembrance of Gilberto Vázquez Valle, who died this last week in 2021. And we do miss him.
1: God, do we
0: and
1: miss
0: Encuentro.
1: Him. Yeah.
0: Here on KFAI.
1: Yes.
0: So, we're going to play something in honor of Gilberto, and then we'll get right into a birthday song celebrating the music of Sivuca, the accordionist from Brazil. Asabranca, a live performance, just beautiful. So, for Gilberto, Oscar Baradas from Venezuela, Edmundo Saldivar. Latineando is the beautiful record. And it's Fantasía del Altiplano.
1: Te extrañamos, compañero.
0: Yes.

0: Oh, that was fun.
1: Yeah, Sivuca.
0: That's a really fun rendition that we, I mean, this is a classic tune, but.
1: Exactly, Asa Branca.
0: Yeah, mm-hmm.
1: It's a very, very classic tune from the northeast of Brazil, written by Luis Gonzaga and Humberto Teixeira. And yeah, done for you there by Sivuca and Josinha da Valença. Just, you know, incredible inventor he is. Sivuca, born the 26th of May, 1930, played the accordion, guitar, sang. He was born in Paraíba, Brazil. Musician, composer, singer. And he did some of my favorite stuff of his is with Hermeto Pascual.
0: Yeah.
1: Who is also out there. Love his music.
0: Still with us?
1: No.
0: Oh, I didn't
1: know
0: so.
1: And they were both albinos. This is the interesting part.
0: I remember
1: that. And
0: they're
1: both in this outside kind of music.
0: Yeah.
1: Love it. Celebrating the birthday of Sivuca, the 26th of May, 1930. And let's see. Do we have. Let's play our PSAs, and then we have one, and then we'll get back to our playlist and hear some music from the Gotan Project, doing El Tango Nuevo de Gotan Project. And then after that, two pieces by Los Tangueros del Oeste, o sea, the
0: West Coast Tango.
1: The West Coast Tango players. I love this band. And the first one is with a rap artist named Raprocan. So I thought it was really nice. So, okay, we'll be back con más música en un minuto.
2: That's a motorcyclist. It's riding towards you as you're about to turn left. Do you see it? Please see it. A life-saving message from the Minnesota Department of Public Safety, reminding you to start seeing motorcyclists.

0: Beautiful music for you from Los Tangueros del Oeste, out of the Bay Area in California. And that last one was called Tributo al Pulpo, and that featured the collaboration of Tim Weed, who is a banjo player. I didn't hear a banjo in there.
1: I didn't either. We were listening for it too. Yeah.
0: Banjo and tango. He plays everything from bluegrass to tango to Bach, and an excellent musician. And then the first one was Gotaneando, their tribute to the Gotan Project, who you heard at top of the set. And that was with the rapper Rapro Khan, which is... play on words. Interestingly enough, Reprocan is a program in Argentina to help people get access to medical marijuana. So I thought that was a great name for a rapper. Well, we have some PSAs for you, and then we'll be right back con más música here on Corazón Latino, KFAI Community Radio.
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0: Huh. Okay.
5: Yep. Okay.
0: Well, back with more music for you. We're going to celebrate Lila Downs with a few of her pieces that just came out in the last few months. First, we will hear Tumba Siete, and then we will hear Lila Downs collaborated with Snow the Product. Cambias mi mundo here on Corazón Latino.

0: 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From The Replacements to Guns N' Roses to Soul Asylum, Tommy Stinson has been around the block and back for over 40 years. He brought his guitar and his attitude to all of his projects. He takes the Turf Club stage with some of his many musical friends for this very special performance. Opening the show is Carla Rose. More information about Tommy Stinson and Friends at Turf Club is available at first-avenue.com.
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2: Well, let us hear from Ladelio Valdez, and this is a classic live in Buenos Aires from this year, Que Nadie Sepa Mi Sufrir, which is just a classic in the Latin American songbook. So we'll hear that, and she's joined by Soledad. And after that, we'll hear yet another new release by El Prodigio del Corrido, who's been so prolific.
3: My God, that man is prolific.
2: Yeah, they should call him El Prolifico del Corrido. singing, writing, and singing. He's the one who did some great stuff about what was happening in Minneapolis. And here, this one, it says, Si no canto, no tengo paz, which explains his prolific creativity. If I don't sing, I have no peace. And here on Corazón Latino.

Yo quiero escuchar a todo este Movistar Arena diciendo con todo el sentimiento: que nadie sepa. Sí, señores. ¿Lo cerramos?

0: You are listening to the beautiful music of the Spanish guitarist Pipo Romero, here joined by Antonio Serrano. And actually, Pipo Romero will be performing Thursday, June 4th at 7:30 p.m. here in Minneapolis, downtown Minneapolis, at the St. Olaf Catholic Church, located at 215 South 8th Street, Minneapolis, downtown. So, if you look at Pipo Romero's, he's from Cadiz, Spain, his gig calendar, you'll see tickets and how to, you know, how to get in. But it sounds like a wonderful show. It
1: sure does.
0: Yeah. So, it's 3 o'clock.
1: It is 3 o'clock. 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
0: It's 3:01. We have a presentation weekly from North Star Stories, and then we'll be right back con más música here on KFAI Community Radio.
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0: Ah, the great Albita singing.
1: Yeah, she was really
0: La Negra Tomasa.
1: That's very nice.
0: O Mandinga.
1: Yep. That's from a disc called Diez de Cuba por Colombia.
0: Uh-huh. Well, another birthday to celebrate. We're going to do it right now. Ruben Gonzalez, the wonderful pianist from Cuba, born May 26, 1919, who forged the modern Cuban piano playing style in the 1940s, decades of career. And we're going to hear something that he wrote, actually, one of my favorite songs done by many people, called Melodía del Río.
1: And he was discovered, really, when he was a founding member of the Buena Vista Social Club.
0: Yeah,
1: and
0: that's when he came to light.
1: To see him just before he died.
0: Yeah, anyway. You are lucky.
1: Yep.
0: Feliz cumpleaños, Rubén González.

0: Thank you, Ruben, for that,
1: that lovely
0: melodía de Rio. It actually has words. Well, it is 3:16 here in Corazón Latino. My name's Eve.
1: Yo soy Carla.
0: And we'll be with you until 4 o'clock. And we want to thank you all for joining us today on Corazón Latino. I'm going to do a little music calendar. And let's put Manuel Galván and Ry Cooter in the background.
1: Sounds good to me.
0: With
1: La Luna en tu mirada, which, by the way, we've got a bloom. You're going to be talking about.
0: Yeah. The moon in your
1: your vision, in your view, in your in your eyes, the moon in your eyes. No, that's not the correct translation at all.
0: Kind of, yeah. And actually, there is a rare blue moon coming up, second one in May. Well, second full moon in May, on Sunday, the 31st of May. And they call it actually the micro moon because it's the furthest distance from the Earth when it does appear every two or three years. Yeah, it only happens every couple of years.
1: Yeah.
0: And another thing that's unique about it is that the brilliant star Antares will be super close. So you'll be able to see that. Yeah. The rare blue moon coming up Sunday. And what else is going on this weekend? Well, as we mentioned, the Frida Kahlo and Diego Rivera story, set in the story of Orpheus and Eurydice, the ultimate tragic Greek myth. It's about the power of love, the limits of human doubt, and the inevitability of love and fate. This is the Metropolitan Opera, New York, live simulcast.
1: Yeah, thanks.
0: Going on at many local theaters here and theaters across the country tomorrow, Saturday at noon our time. So you can go to metopera.org to find out the theater near you. And you know, I saw an exhibit at the Met recently when I was in New York of the set, like a small part of it. It was just fascinating.
1: And did it look like the house of Frida and Diego, or what did it look like?
0: Let's have it be a surprise. Yeah,
1: okay.
0: It was a multimedia exhibit, so it's hard to describe in a minute. So that's happening tomorrow at noon, for example, at the Lagoon Theater and many other suburban theaters. Well, happening on Sunday, also along with that full moon, May 31st at 6:30. To 8:30, Rogue Tango at the Eagles Club, number 34, excuse me, on 25th Street and 25th Avenue in Seward. I don't believe so, but mainly a lot of dancers come to these tango gigs. That's the reason for being there.
1: Yeah.
0: But everybody's allowed. So there will be 2 1-hour sets of tangos, vals, y milonga. Well, happening Thursday, June 4th, this coming week, at 7:30 p.m., the aforementioned guitarist Pipo Romero from Cadiz, España, doing flamenco guitar at the St. Olaf Catholic Church, 215 South 8th Street in downtown Minneapolis. So, a lovely moon music week.
1: That sounds terrific.
0: Yeah.

0: Ah, the beautiful sound of Rai Cooter and Manuel Galban here on Corazón Latino. Well, another birthday we wanted to celebrate was Gonzalo Rubalcalba, and he's yet another Cuban pianist, born the 27th of May in 1963. We're going to hear a few things from him with collaborations. First one, Quizás Quizás, talking about classics from the Latin American songbook, and from the album Fascinación that features John Secada, singer. And after that, we'll hear Gonzalo Rubalcalba with Aimé Nuviola, Cuban singer, El Guararé de Pastora en Vivo from the album Viento y Tiempo. And that was recorded live at the Blue Note in Tokyo.
1: Ooh.
0: Feliz cumpleaños, Gonzalo Rubalcalba.

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2: We have another birthday to celebrate, and that is Fonseca, the singer from Colombia, and he is such a lovely voice. He has many collaborations that he's participated in. We're going to hear one with Willie Colon, which is so romantico, and it's called Estar Lejos, to be so far from you. His name
3: went out to Tito.
2: Yeah, right. Thank you. Juan Fernando Fonseca Carrera, and he was born May 29th, 1979. Such a youngster. And really? In Bogota, Colombia. So he sings, you know, tropi pop, Latin pop, vallenato, reggaeton.
3: Todo.
2: But, yeah. No comment. But we'll hear one of our favorites by him with the great Willie Colon, Estar Lejos, here on Corazón Latino.

0: Ah, the beautiful Venezuelan song called El Vuelo de la Mosca. And that's from an album called, it's actually a series of Latin American songbook, Volume 2, Songs of Venezuela by Edward Simon and Jacqueline Rago. Before that, of course, Estar Lejos, we heard Obsesión by Babel Valdez and Diego El Cigala. Have a few messages for you, and we will be right back con más música.
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0: One more birthday to talk about, Hilton Ruiz. Yeah. Ooh, what was that? Where'd that come from? I think that somebody else is playing that, but anyway, it's the right music. Hilton Ruiz, jazz, Latin jazz pianist, born on the 29th of May in 1952. Let's hear something from him. Joined here by Dave Valentin and Yomo Toro, the well-known cuatro player from Puerto Rico, New Arrival Version 2, here in Corazón Latino.

0: tune into I Love You Minneapolis, Forget What I Said Yesterday with Masana's Musings, a series of interviews, conversations, and downloads that highlight the best, worst, and everything in between about Minneapolis and its twin sibling, St. Paul. Each broadcast, crafted with a Black, queer, non-binary, and second-gen Ugandan lens, guides the listener through the immersive, heartbreaking, and redemptive love that Musana's Musings and community members have for the Twin Cities, showcasing the depth and elasticity of their hearts. Sundays at 7 p.m. on KFAI.
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2: 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And stay tuned for Latino Alt Rock. Yeah. Be coming up in a few minutes.
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2: 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And we'll go out with Recuerdos de Arcaño from Gerardo Rosales Tumbador de Venezuela también. We'll see you next week.
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0: 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Havana, Cuba. 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
8: I say it loud, I'm Latino and proud. 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
9: the body rock. 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
13: Hola, hola, hola, hola, hola. Welcome to Latino Alt Rock, your Friday drive time happy hour. And I'm the one here with you, Papi Umar Malik on the virtual ones and twos. We are heading into summer. It is the last Friday of May. So, you know how we do. Keep it fly and spry in the heat. Let's rock!

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And we just got a request for one of the greats, reggae greats out there. Let's do Wings of the Morning. This is Gapleton featuring Method Man, M-E-T-H-O-D, man.

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Weapon of Choice with Catachronic. Before that, we had Los Rockets with Candela. We're going to keep it in the Nutmeg Familyhood with Weapon of Choice. Oh, sorry. Oh, Lord. Year of the Dragon. 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
2: Welcome back to Latino Alt Rock Friday Drive Time Happy Hour, full American experience in the form of a radio show, and one of the voices of the revolution. there's been a lot going on, and I do want to big up the name and the life of Sonny Rollins, who left us earlier this week on the 25th. And I'm actually honored to share a birth date with him, the birth date of September 7th. Go Virgo, Virgo energy in the house. And he is an incredible jazz tenor saxophonist and widely regarded as one of the most important and influential jazz musicians. And I can attest to that. He's been an incredible influence on my music, understanding and performance, even though I'm a drummer and a singer. Someone who's recorded more than 60 albums within 70 years as a leader. He has been known for a number of his compositions, including St. Thomas, Olio, Doxy, Erigen, and was the last survivor of the 57 jazz musicians depicted in the photograph named A Great Day in Harlem. Let's go into one of his most iconic pieces and from one of his most iconic albums. This is Tenor Madness. We're going to do the actual Tenor Madness featuring his contemporary and another important one, the most important and influential jazz musicians, John Coltrane. This is Tenor Madness, and we'll see how long we get into it.

0: programa apoyado en conjunto con el Departamento de Seguridad Pública de Minnesota. 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
2: Welcome back. That was Sonny Rollins and John Coltrane with Ten of Madness. And yeah, it was also Miles Davis's birthday on Tuesday. So I might get into some Miles later, but I want to get into some Robert Glasper, who is here today. He's been here pretty much all week from Wednesday through today. He'll be at the Dakota. Two shows, 6 and 9:30. So go and check them out. Here's his latest. This is Paint the World featuring Thundercat.

Yeah. Robert Glasper again tonight. It's the last time I see him over at the Dakota. Two shows tonight. Go check him out. We're going to keep on this tip and say felicidades, feliz cumpleaños to the one and only other great jazz pianist, Cuban jazz pianist, Gonzalo Rubalcaba. This is him with Amy Nubiola and Cime Funk, Azúcar Pa Tu Café.

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0: Dile a los nórdicos que esto es candela. 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Calienta.
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Well, welcome to hour two of Latino Alt Rock. It's your Friday drive time happy hour. The full American experience in the form of a radio show from the very north to the all through the south, Pacific, and Caribbean. Full in the culture here in the Twin Cities with all of the people saying, Wepa. Here's Puya with Gold Duda.

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Now let's get local for a while. Start things off.

Chunkadelic. In the beginning, Chunkadelic Nerdy. And let me also tell you about another event that's happening tonight. Music starting at 6, doors open at... Music starting at 6:30, doors open at 6 p.m. over at the Hook and Ladder. It is Turtle Island Voices Rising, hip-hop R&B spoken word showcase, a celebration closing out Minneapolis American Indian Month to display hip-hop, R&B, and spoken word talent within the Native American indigenous community. Performances will be recorded as part of KFAI's Miniculture Live from Minnesota series, made possible by the state of Minnesota and the Arts and Cultural Heritage Legacy Amendment. Let's listen to a couple of the artists that are popping off tonight. This is Thomas X with Smoke Signal.

Jada Brown with Charades. Again, happening over at the Hook and Ladder tonight. And it is, go be complimentary and get complimentary. Let's go over to the homie Unicus Harry featuring Austin McGregor, Mwadib, and DJ Gabe Garcia. This is Going Back To.

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And you know they are part of cancer. Always around, but they never broke up. Let's keep the local vibes going. Got a few minutes here for you. Here's the Muwattas, Hell or Heaven.

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1: Huh? 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
0: Get a bearing and hurry.
1: Okay.
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0: be a social statement or a material possession, but it will be the love of our harmony to a day.
1: Give it back, turn it loose, fight the power, kid. You know they got no slack on the noose, that's why they power trip. Here we go, still

0: Vice Grip from Frederick O'Neill Thomas featuring Sean Weir on guitar, who is also the leader of Earl, who you heard before that with Hey You, and before that Afro Preacher with Watch Me and Murderapolis from the Gunny Boys. As this song is playing out, I want to hip y'all to an amazing, wonderful event happening over at the Cedar this Sunday. It's called Flowers Now. It's an annual thing that's been going on for a few years now. The Givens Collection of African American Literature and Life is proud to present its next iteration of Flowers Now, a performance and awards ceremony honoring the contributions of artists and arts leaders who have left indelible and sustained crucial contributions to the artistic culture of the Twin Cities. This will be hosted by the incredible Tish Jones, with performances from Cornbread Harris, Libby Turner, Queen Drea, and Leela Pierce. The honorees will be from an ancestor honor: Tony Pierce Sands, Faye Washington, rest in peace. John Devine will be given the Ally honor. And the other honorees will be Walter Griffin, Mary Moore Easter, Mahmoud El Ghati, Tidiayo Bidiako, Vusi Zulu, Serena Wright, Cornbread Harris, Josie Johnson, and Bill Jeter. Join as all gather at the Cedar to celebrate and award honorees an original piece of art, a token of gratitude for their work as institution builders, teachers, mentors, and devotees of the artistic calling. That is this Sunday at the Cedar.
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4: 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John Van Orman and Adam Helwyn are neighbors in the rugged, driftless area of southwestern Wisconsin. 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

0: Highway Robbery from Dwayne featuring Lenny Kravitz, brand new music. Into this weekend, actually the 31st, will be a blue micro moon, which is a rare astronomical event that occurs when a blue moon coincides with a micro moon. So whatever you need to do, get in alignment. This is Tocando Voce por Dentro, Via Ferreira with La Dame Blanche.
1: Via Ferreira, Igreja Lesbiteriana, tocando.

Lido Pimienta, her newest Toxica. And we're coming up on time for me to bid my adieu. So again, want to remind you, Robert Glasper at the Dakota. Turtle Island Voices Rising at the Hook and Ladder. That's tonight. Sunday, Flowers Now 2026 over at the Cedar. Take each other, care of each other, love each other, and be great. Blackness will save us, blackness will save us, blackness will save us. Where three it comes to be, and when we see, we will all be free. Keep yourself tuned in to Medicine Bundle, and I'll see you on the see ya. Next week, Prince Week. Let's get at it and get crazy, baby. Again, be great. Peace.

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Chi miigwech. Bonjour, relatives across our great Turtle Island and beyond. This is Deanna Standing Cloud, your host for the next hour on Medicine Bundle, the show celebrating Indigenous people and our allies as we creatively embrace our gifts of healing and connection. 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

0: Bougie Turtle Island, happy Friday. This is Medicine Bundle with your host, Deanna Standing Cloud, and it is a beautiful, lovely, sunny day, and I am in the studio with a very dear friend of mine, and I'm excited to hear, just be a part of the conversation today. So I'm going to allow my friend to introduce herself, and we'll go from there.
1: Bonjour, Tasha Just, Indigenous Cause, Makwa Nidu Dem. My name is Tasha Just. I am Bear Clan. I am Black, Nordic, and Southeast Indigenous, although I was born on the Air Force Base in Ojibwe land on Grand Forks. So I come from all over the place and then grew up with foster sisters from Vietnam. So I am a mix of cultures from four different continents.
0: Wow. Wow. So you said Nordic...
1: Nordic, Black, and Southeast Indigenous.
0: Southeast, so...
1: So, Cherokee, Choctaw, mm-hmm. that area.
0: Wow, and then you're here in Minnesota Mokoche.
1: Minnesota Mokoche, yes, where the sky, where the water reflects the sky and food grows on water.
0: Oh, I love it. I just get the chills. I was just thinking about, like, Turtle Island and how... Right here where we are is similar to like where the turtle's heart would be.
1: Yes.
0: And just how important this place is, because when you go other places and you come back here, you're like, gosh, this place is really beautiful and special. And I used, you know, when I was younger and I didn't get out much, you know, I wanted to, like, you know, see other parts of the world. But when I come back home, I'm like, man, I just appreciate this place. So
1: I have moved out of Minnesota a number of times, and I always say that the buffalo keep bringing me back, because I just keep coming back. I've gone to Iowa, Colorado, New Mexico, Boston, and then I need to just come back to the Tatanka and be back home in the prairie. That's where it feels good, mm-hmm. and feels like that's where my roots are.
0: I love that. And it's a different, like, when the land, like, kind of draws, like, gravitates you to a certain place, it's just a special kind of connection that you have with the earth. Like, for example, one of my favorite places is just Lake Superior, and just sitting mm-hmm. there and all the rocks and the peace. And I remember when one summer we just drove to Duluth, and we had a powwow van. It was my mom and my cousins, and we just sat on the beach, and it was like before phones, and we just looked for rocks all day. Mm-hmm. And it was just like the sun, we got all sunburnt from it, and we didn't even know because we're having so much fun. And it was just like so majestic, and I just got so much energy from that day.
1: I pick up rocks from wherever I am visiting and take them home, and we have rocks. All of my family does the same thing. And up north, there's one cabin area that on the land my great grandpa built the house, and it's surrounded. It's at South Turtle Lake up north, in a small town area, Underwood, Battle Lake area. And there are these giant trees that I know that my ancestors shaded under and ate under and gathered under. And when I go, I feel so much energy. And that... When I was in high school, there were times when I was feeling so down and just needed ancestral power, and that's where I would go, and I would ask the trees to talk to my ancestors, and we would all gather and get strength from that. And the land carries memory, and water mm-hmm. carries memory, and when you can be surrounded and aware and get out of the concrete jungle as much as possible, that's when healing happens. Mm-hmm. And that's part of why I'm so honored to be on Medicine Bundle, and it's just such a wonderful thing to heal community as from within. Mm. And I've been part of Western medicine, and that has tried to heal me, and it has been unsuccessful. Mm. Mm-hmm. So this is where we really can heal generations forward and back.
0: Mm-hmm. You know, I was thinking about like plant energy and like medicines from the earth and plant medicines, and how like so there's the pharmaceuticals and then there's the plant medicines, and I didn't really notice the plant medicine even working until I was like more in tune with like my body, or like being quiet, or implementing just breathing. You know, I don't necessarily have time to like meditate sometimes, but like I'll do my breathing. Mm-hmm. Like even driving in the freeway, I was like blocked in on the way here, and I was, you know, kind of getting claustrophobic, but I just was using my breathing. And so I feel like the plant medicines, and then kind of like your inner thoughts and like your inner like connection marries one another, because you can't, you know, oh, this is a plant medicine, yeah, it does really good, but if you like have faith in the plant medicine, it's like it doubles the healing power. So I was just thinking about that too. I just came from the Indigenous Lotus Yoga Mind Body Retreat, so I'm very like in this place, even though I was at home with the kids for a couple days, but so I'm kind of in that zone and thinking more about my health, and then, you know, the planet and how that's intertwined, and how we can heal just by sitting at that tree. I just pictured, you know, you sitting at that tree, and it's real, and science is finally catching up to, mm-hmm, like that's real.
1: That's exactly right. I just recently read an article that talked about Lakota breathing. Mm-hmm. And they talked about it in terms of meditation, but our ancestors had the knowledge and they had the practices. Now we are getting back to that, mm-hmm, more and more, and it is being validated by Western science, which is important for things like grants and things. Mm. We knew we're, mm-hmm, doing it, but now other people are coming along, and that is really helpful.
0: It really is. I'm taking a drink. Electrolytes. It took me a good like on Monday, it was the yoga retreat was Saturday and Sunday, and it was beautiful. On Sunday I was like so tired and so like quiet
1: in yourself.
0: Yeah, I wasn't, you know, like Saturday I was like laughing and pretty loud, and then Sunday I was like I wasn't even talking to anybody, and then I left early, I slept all night, and then Monday I slept too. I was on the couch. I tried to get up, but it's when you start to heal, that repair
1: you
0: time.
1: You need to have that repair time, and that happens. I work with a lot of people in the school system. Mm-hmm. And

0: that can really bring down the cortisol level,
1: mm-hmm.
0: which is something that cortisol is something that we need and can be helpful for healing, but it, too much, and then it becomes toxic.
1: Mm-hmm. Yep. So we have to live in that balance.
0: Mm-hmm.
1: So you mentioned mounds of use. Well, you mentioned school. I was talking to my son just before I came here, and I said, I told him who I was interviewing. He's like, are you going to talk about me? I'm like, probably. But you mentioned school. I love your approach and your, like, I think like when you live through your heart, you can recognize other people who live that way too. And I love having you sitting. You were just newly elected to sit on the school board for Mounds View.
0: Mm-hmm.
1: What is it called? Special District 621.
0: Yep.
1: So I just love that you're living through your heart, and plus you're in that role. So having you kind of in that intersection is kind of a powerful place to be. What is your like vision for just your time and your work and working with your fellow board members?
0: You know, I wear many different hats, and for the school board, I am one of seven that is making decisions and policy recommendations and things like that. My vision is to listen to the community, and we have community venues where they can come speak before the school board meetings, and that is something that I really value and hope to increase the opportunities for people to share and finding different ways, because it's often the same people who come and the voiceless remain voiceless. Mm-hmm. So my hope is that with the outreach that I'm doing, that I can have more people be involved with lending their voice and their ideas for what they want the school district to look like. And I've been talking to a lot of kids, and students really know, and they are so smart, and mm-hmm. we don't give them enough credit. It's true that their brains are not fully developed. Their frontal lobe doesn't develop until their mid-20s, late-20s. But the part of their brain that they can, for analyzing, mm-hmm. is top-notch. And it has not been stymied by as much propaganda as adults have. Yeah.
1: Mm-hmm.
0: So hearing student voice is really important, and we have a student representative of each high school coming and giving reports each month, and it's fantastic.
1: Wow.
0: They hype up the whole school and district, and it's phenomenal. So ISD 621, I love it. And I'm also I will be taking over as president of the Minnesota School Psychologists Association this summer.
1: Okay.
0: So that is another area.
1: Hat.
0: That's another hat. And I'm on a couple different coalitions and task force mm-hmm. forces throughout the state and metro area. So providing mental health supports and different events that I can share with you too, mm-hmm. about where our community can go to heal with each other and mm-hmm. see people who look like us and share our culture and values and have less shame be involved with mental health. Yeah.
1: Mm-hmm. Man, to have you sitting on both of those, you know, those boards, that those groups, just having the knowledge that you do about our Native communities is very important, and it's huge. I don't think people realize how huge it is, because there's been so many times, you know, where I've sat in a room and I'm the only Native person, mm-hmm. and it's obvious that there's a misunderstanding about our community, or they're just feeling really detached from stuff, and then they're the ones who are making the decisions and with the funding and the policy. So having you in there is so great. And I know

0: are you also a part of the American Indian Family? Is it APAC?
1: Yes. The American Indian Parent Action Committee.
0: Action, okay.
1: Yep. And I'm a parent, part of the American Indian Metro Suicide Prevention Coalition. Mm. And yeah, there are many different resources around the metro area. We're siloed in mm-hmm. some ways. So I think there are initiatives now to really combine and join and make more coalitions so that we can help more people on a bigger scale.
0: Yeah. Is there any like particular resources that you can think of that is really exciting, or any exciting projects or programs that you see on the horizon?
1: Well, you know, I have been developing curriculum that spans various cultures. So because of my wide background and cultural history, I have developed a program that is based on colors and neurochemicals, but then also goes with the Anishinaabe grandfather teachings, and then I have it have a template for the Hindu chakras, and also going with the Dakota values and the Cherokee values, and looking at with those colors, I think it's important to take our language out and access a different part of our brain. Mm. So that's why I use colors. Mm-hmm. And we can talk about language all we want, but that access, that hits a specific part of our brain that is not dealing with healing. Mm-hmm. So when we think about colors and actions, that's when we can access those parts of our brain. Mm-hmm. So if we are wanting to get more dopamine, which is something that things like social media taps into, it's a good thing. We need dopamine, and a lot of people who are neurodivergent have trouble getting dopamine. Mm-hmm. So we need to have some extra things. One of the ways that I share with people is making a goal, and achieving a goal will also give you dopamine. But one of the things that often Western medicine has people do is make these big goals that are unattainable for people who are struggling. Mm-hmm. If you're in crisis, you can't do that. That's no, absolutely not.
0: Right.
1: I'm not going to clean my entire apartment today. No. But yes. I can write down that I'm going to get a drink of water and then go drink that drink of water and then cross that off. Mm-hmm. Tricking your brain with little things that are achievable when you're in crisis mode, that's what we need, rather than these big, lofty, ideal goals, which are great for prevention. But we are not in a prevention mode right now. We are in crisis, and that's how we need to treat ourselves and everyone else.
0: Mm-hmm. Wow. That's very, very true. I was thinking about what you said about language and colors, and how language is, language is used as a communication tool. Mm-hmm. And when it gets to a point where we appropriate it as our identity,
1: yeah,
0: then that's too much. But using the colors is kind of like you're formless and have no judgment against it. You're just kind of with this element or this, you know, the color, and you're just there. So, and it's not mucking up your like judgment or your programs that are running in your mind. I was just thinking about that before I forget. Yeah. I was like, wow, that's a revelation. And the dopamine thing too. Yes. They are small goals that I do make just to make mm-hmm. myself feel, because sometimes when you're like a mom like us, it's hard to see that you're making any progress. You're like looking around, like, can I get some validation somewhere? Am I doing okay? So those little goals, taking a shower, making your bed, you know, getting enough water, those tiny things are so powerful. And if you focus on them as medicine, they become more of what they're supposed to be doing for us. So.
1: And I speak multiple languages, and everywhere that I move or when I travel now, I learn at least a little bit of the indigenous language of wherever I'm going. And it's what that has taught me is that the energy is the same. We can use different words and different phrases, but we are greeting each other. And, you know, Anin, we are seeing each other's light. And there are so many different ways to communicate outside of English. And when I learned Spanish as my second language. And then I realized that that was a colonized language as well. And I had been learning so much about what language does to your brain and how you process the world. So the more that you can learn indigenous languages, whether it's from Turtle Island or elsewhere on Earth, that is going to expand your brain into allowing yourself to become a better person.
0: Yeah. And you see things, you know, you see things differently. Like, you know, I remember, and I say this a lot when I'm talking about my realization in my language journey with learning Anishinaabe Mohin. It's been a long time, and I'm probably still at the same level, but I use a lot more, so I feel like my vocabulary is expanding because the little words I use. But once I realized, like, I was a part of the language, and my ancestors, like, thought of me, and this is connecting me to my ancestors, and this is the sound that we make as humans, like birds have their song, and what is it, cows or dogs have their bark and their moo. So everything looked different after you shifted, and like it got bigger, it got brighter, the world got like more substantial, you know, like you felt bigger. So it does expand, and it does amazing things to your brain. And that the empathy component also of your fellow human being, you see them in a little bit more light because you understand. So I'm a big advocate for language learning too.
1: Oh, I love languages. When I was in college, my mom said, "Oh, linguistics, nobody's ever going to care about that." Mm-hmm. And now I'm thinking, I could have made so much money.
0: What languages can you...
1: Well, I know a little bit of Dakota, a little bit of Ojibwe, a little Cherokee. I was adopted into the Bear Clan through the Acoma Pueblo in New Mexico. Okay. I speak a little bit of Kewa and Tewa. Let's see, a little bit of Vietnamese. Not as much, even though I grew up with Vietnamese sisters. That language... Asian languages are hard for me, so I speak a little bit, a few words in Japanese and a few in Chinese. And when I was in New Mexico, there's actually a huge Russian population there, so I learned a little bit of Russian
0: in Mexico.
1: New Mexico.
0: Oh, New Mexico.
1: In New Mexico.
0: Okay.
1: Yep. And so, just. It doesn't always stick, but then when I am around that community again, it can come out. So I just continue. It's one of my passions. I learn as a hobby. I've never been one to be a excellent student when requirements are put on me. But I love to learn. And I can do so much when the requirements are not put on me.
0: Yeah, yeah. They can make them up. I'm laughing because that's exactly how I am. Oh my gosh.
1: Hey, don't tell me what to do. But then, oh, let me learn. And yeah. Then I'll read so many nonfiction, and I read technical mm-hmm. books now. I taught myself how to code and have been going down a technical pathway that I didn't expect either. Mm-hmm. There's so many different ways that we can educate ourselves now when a professor isn't telling me what to do.
0: For real? That's so crazy because I feel like that's similar to this audio thing. You know, I'm in my late 40s, so it's like learning how to do this stuff is not, you know, so like recording and editing and it was a huge learning curve, but it's really helpful because it's powerful because we can use it once we learn just a little bit, because there's YouTube videos, there's TikToks mm-hmm. where you can go, you know, like with recipes and stuff. I'm always like, ooh, I want to learn how to make a homemade pot pie or chicken pot pie. So, I'll, you know, sometimes I'll watch maybe multiple and then come to my own conclusion yes. and make my own recipe, but sometimes I'll just follow somebody's recipe.
1: And that's exactly what we want kids to do mm-hmm. is sometimes you want to get information from a lot of places and synthesize. Mm-hmm. Sometimes you just want something quick and follow a recipe. Mm-hmm. And the more that we can think about how we learn as adults, the more we're going to benefit our kids and the school systems, because we didn't used to think about how we learned. Mm-hmm. That wasn't something, and it used to be that you kind of just went in your ways. And more people are now changing pathways. I consider myself a route jumper.
0: Yeah.
1: And
0: me too now. That's a good term. I haven't heard it.
1: Yeah. And I've envisioned a metro station where there's different trains going different areas, and maybe sometimes there's a bus that you can get on too. And I find a station, and then I'm like, I think I'm going to take the B train this time, or I'm going to take the green line, and it may be different. And that works so well for me. Mm-hmm. I was taught that, and my grandparents worked the same jobs for decades, and that's how I thought that was supposed to be. But but then once I got out of the programmed
0: mindset.
1: Prescription, I was like, oh, I can do all sorts of stuff and feel fulfilled, and it's mm-hmm. it's been phenomenal since I allowed myself to learn new things.
0: Yeah, and it's so freeing to like not feel guilty about it too. It took a while for me to not feel guilty about it, and I'm like,
1: we are programmed for shame.
0: Yeah, and feeling guilty, and some of it comes back too. Like, I was just in a workshop about it was called Transitions to the North, but we were talking about perimenopause and menopause. It was great. It was only like five of us, but we were talking about like some of those feelings of when we were a 20-year-old girl comes back.
1: Yes.
0: And you're like, I thought I dealt with this. And then, you know, like some of that came up for me on the weekend. I'm like, what is wrong with me? I did feel like I was 22, like for, you know, like those remembrances. And maybe it's because I got to some trauma that was around that time and it mm-hmm. came up, and then it's getting some air again, or
1: we need to get air with our trauma. We can't just, when it's big trauma, we can't usually just process it mm-hmm. all in one step. And sometimes we need to have a different environment in our life, different people, different circumstances, in order to look at that in a different way. So I think people get discouraged when previous traumas get triggered and they come up.
0: Yeah.
1: But I think that we don't heal in a linear way.
0: Right.
1: And it's all a cycle. And each time you go back around, you are a different person mm-hmm. and you are growing more. So you're healing that trauma in a different way. So I think that you can think of it as one more opportunity to heal. rather than having it be, it's coming back up again.
0: Yeah, that's so good insight because, because it was a little bit easier to deal with this time because you are a different person. And then I was thinking about the spiral and like it's cyclical, but it's also going up in another direction. It's going up, you know, it's not just going around. But so that's what I'm thinking is like how we travel through our journey too is, you know, like a. I don't know, all over. You can get off your path, kind of like a snake, too. So,
1: yes, speaking of snake, at the powwow for Moundsview, I did the snake dance, and it was life changing.
0: I'm so glad. I felt that, too. Was I out there with you guys?
1: Yes.
0: We jumped over the...
1: Yeah.
0: And, were you in my group?
1: The salmon. Yep. We did the salmon cross the river.
0: Yep.
1: And that was huge for me. I shed skin during that dance and am a different person from that experience. Aww. And it's so wonderful that is a school district powwow that can be so ceremonious and life changing. The snake dance. I highly recommend it for anybody. it's so wonderful. We need to shed our skin. And one of the things that I have often talked about in my work is shame and trauma. And I continue to do that, but I have realized that the more energy you give and attention you give something, that's not healing.
0: Mm-hmm.
1: So what has healed me is moving out of that, moving my sights to my sisters and to my community and outside of me.
0: Mm-hmm.
1: And when we... Sometimes a wound needs to be addressed. You know, if you've got a big gash, you got to cover it. Like, you got to stop the bleeding. But then not continuing to talk about it. So I have been watching influencers who have branded on trauma. And I wonder how they feel about moving away from that. And that's why I have started moving more towards the neurochemicals and positive affirmations based on cultural values so that we are increasing our attention on what's good rather than focusing on the negative. And that's a huge paradigm shift that I'm not sure folks are really ready for.
0: Well, it's like the pathway is like so new, you know, and it's because we've always been programmed to like, you know, deficit based, and that's how we've run programs and we gained funding and you know,
1: and also how we stayed down.
0: Yes, but it's so but nowadays it feels more natural to like, okay, you know, we did enough of this. And I feel like it's really an honor to like be in this generation and be able to move away from that mindset, because if we look at our parents and their mindset, it's really hard for you know, me and my dad sometimes to see eye to eye on like the same situation and just how I don't want to say archaic, but kind of like that. And to have him like come along in this vision, it's a little hard because they're so programmed, but we have the privilege of being able to like choose asset base, like choose abundance, which is something that I never even knew. I never said the word abundance when I was a kid. Ever.
1: That was not a thing.
0: No. They like did. Thinking like that. No, not ever.
1: We did not have that permission.
0: Mm-hmm.
1: And part of it was the environment and the days that we were growing up. And part of it is our epigenetics. And I was just thinking about this morning that I do not always feel like I deserve to be paid for my work. And I wondered how that might relate to days of slavery and all the generations that were taught that you do not get paid for your work.
0: Yeah.
1: And so I think that it's unfortunate that we need permission, but we need permission to feel value. Mm-hmm. So now I'm just on a mission to go out and tell everybody they have value. Like, your voice matters.
0: Yes, because everyone follows suit,
1: mm-hmm.
0: you know? And if you're feeling like you're not, you know, like, okay, thank you, you know, I this is such a good conversation, and I do have a question. We're going to, on that note, I'm just going to take a quick break. We're 10 minutes over.
1: No!
0: We're going to take a 30-second break, but I really want to continue this conversation because it's sparking a lot in my heart and my mind. So we'll be right back.
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3: 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If you are hearing this message, you are most likely in a vehicle. And if you're not wearing a seatbelt, that could be tragic news. Buckle your seatbelt. It's the law.
0: This is a lovely conversation, and I feel like it's going by so fast. But we were talking about the guilt. A lot of us women and mothers feel when we're engaging in self-care. And you, Tasha, had said that it's strategically placed for us to be programmed that way. What
1: does
0: that mean?
1: I if you look at the times that you have these twinges of guilt, it seems like often it's during a time when it's during an experience that you really need to have and that would be good for you and will lead to growth. Our system, our society is not wanting us to grow. It's wanting us to obey and be really predictable. So when we go outside of that, there are systems in place that are going to make it harder for us. Mm-hmm. And it's helpful for me to think about it because I have a rebellious side. And when I realize that the system doesn't want me to do something, or it's the system that is making me feel this way, the system programmed me, then I feel like I have the authority mm-hmm. to say no. And like Rosa Parks said, nope. But we need to talk about that, because without that awareness, you just run on autopilot mm-hmm. and you don't even realize how many systems, how many triggers there are for trauma, because it's not just our trauma. It's not just the stuff that we remember. And even if it happened to us, we don't always remember it right. But we're also carrying the trauma of our parents and our grandparents. And just strictly with DNA, all that your grandmother carried and experience, you carried in your genes and your DNA. Mm-hmm. So there, all the programming that came from everyone in our previous generations, that comes down and gets taught. So there's a lot of unlearning mm-hmm. that we need to do. And the more that you can put yourself into a safe but uncomfortable position, mm-hmm. mm-hmm. then you can have access if you're able to be regulated. But
0: right.
1: that's when, if you're not regulated, then it's not going to be as helpful, because you need to take care of your brain and your central nervous system before any psychological growth.
0: And that's that. What you're talking about is like takes a huge skill set that you have to like venture out on your own to get. It's not going to, you know, like to regulate your nervous system is not necessarily something. I mean, you know.
1: No, so I'm going to push back on you on that. And we all have it. It was just programmed that it's not polite mm. or it's not socially acceptable. Mm. And I want you to think about a 3-year-old mm-hmm. who is doing all sorts of stuff and is not sitting still, and they're making noises, they're running around, they might be spinning, they might be fiddling with something, that they are regulating their central mm-hmm. nervous system. Mm-hmm. And when we have kids go to kindergarten and first grade, we stop allowing them to do that.
0: Yeah, that's
1: so
0: true.
1: We have spent, we're in our 40s, we've had at least 35 years of people saying, don't do that.
0: Mm-hmm.
1: So it's not that we need a special skill set. Our brains and our bodies know what we want mm-hmm. and what we need. It's just that we're too embarrassed to do it.
0: Yeah.
1: So I tell a story. I have been seen walking in my neighborhood backwards, and it is not something that's normal, but there was one time in particular that I was at my wit's end with my kids, and mm-hmm. I needed a big switch. And I was like, I'm going for a walk.
0: Mm-hmm.
1: And I was out there and I was still mad. And I thought, well, I can't come home yet.
0: I can't. For safety of everybody.
1: So I was trying to figure out. And then I switched it up and I skipped a little bit. And then I walked backwards.
0: Mm-hmm.
1: And I thought, this looks really funny. And it did, I'm sure, to anybody looking, but what happened in my brain was that I needed to focus on not tripping, not going into the street, and then I started to become aware of how my legs were moving.
0: Mm-hmm.
1: And that awareness bringing me out, that distraction, was what I needed. So it wasn't a skill set that made me walk backwards and look like a fool in my neighborhood. It was me being willing to try
0: mm-hmm.
1: anything that just switched your brain or switches your muscles up.
0: Yeah.
1: So that's where I think people think that they need an expert. Mm-hmm. They don't.
0: Right, right. No, it's so simple and it's so basic too. Like, you know, like EMDR, like when you're mm-hmm. talking about walking backwards, I just thought of like brain spotting and EMDR mm. and how you're not even really like talking about anything, but it's like your brain. It's like a physical, physiological thing where your trauma lives in your body.
1: Mm-hmm.
0: So it's, you know, like the walking backwards thing, I've done that. And I'm not by myself. I'll be like, why? But I know what that yeah. feels like to like.
1: You're doing it in a little more normal way.
0: No.
1: A more socially appropriate way.
0: I don't think I would have done it by myself. But
1: I get it.
0: But that's such a like radical way to like shift your whole mindset. And it's like you're not dedicated, but like really committed to trying something new and seeing what works in your body. And like,
1: mm-hmm.
0: it's so simple. It's not like, oh, I'm going to get a prescription for this and I'm going to go to talk therapy for 47 mm-hmm. months or something, and you have a, you know, treatment plan. It's like sunshine, water, stretching, yeah. Shaking.
1: Yes, shaking.
0: All that
1: That's
0: stuff.
1: Huge.
0: Even we were screaming a lot. We did, what is it called? Primal flow yoga. So a lot, and there was youth in there, and I could hear, like, we were like screaming and yelling, and I could hear the pain in like some of those native youth voices, because after they realized they could let loose, they went all in, and it was almost a little
1: beautiful.
0: Yeah, it was like very jarring, but I'm like, because we were loud, but we were all giving each other permission to be louder. So it's very simple. It's a simple, like you said, like, you don't need a whole, you know, curriculum. You just need 10 minutes outside.
1: Right. So in August, on August 8th from 10 to 3 at North High School, there will be a mental health event where there's community folks just coming in and sharing what they do to help themselves mm-hmm. and to help them, their community. It's going to be a free event, so anyone is welcome to come there. And then in September, the AIM SPC, American Indian Metro Suicide Prevention Coalition, is also having an event at Ayinda Young Center, which is 769, University Avenue. And that one's from 5 to 7 on September 17th. And that's another time where people are going to be able to come for free and just be with community, get some resources, and really, being with community will get you oxytocin, mm-hmm. will lower your cortisol, and will get you some good treats for some dopamine. So that's multiple chemicals right in one. I mean, you
0: that's
1: can't
0: a whole
1: beat
0: chemical
1: that.
0: Situation right there. Yes.
1: If you can, really. If you can find an activity that increases some neurochemical, that's good. If you can mm-hmm. find an activity that increases more than one, or it decreases your cortisol as well, then you're going to go back to that because mm-hmm. it feels good. Mm-hmm. There's a lot of activities that we don't realize are really healthy for us until we pay attention.
0: Yeah. And you know what? That helped me during the ICE occupation to, like, I was kind of isolating. I was, like, you know, on lockdown at home mm-hmm. for about 5 days. And then I was crying and I was like losing it. And I had somebody invite me over to Powwow Grounds.
1: Mm.
0: And I, like, when he called, I like cried. Yeah. And then he's like, well, just come over to Powwow Grounds. We're really, you know, we're just hanging out over here. And it totally shifted. Like, I knew that we were going to get, you know, through it.
1: Yeah. I went over there too for that reason.
0: And it's just
1: shout out to Powwow Grounds.
0: Man, I don't know how many bowls of soup I had. I was like, oh my God, there's sage here. Let me get a piece of fry bread.
1: Yeah, speaking of sage, we have the ability and the power to transmute negative energy into positive. Mm-hmm. So we need to do it. We need to smudge. We need to be in community. We need to care for each other and focus on positive things.
0: Yeah, I love that. And that's so my philosophy too, because it's helpful, and it's kept me alive. And I think it's kept me to get through a lot of the hard times. And I had Ziguan, it was last night. It was kind of crazy. She started to ask me some questions about, because I couldn't fall asleep, or I don't know what she was doing. Like, she's
1: they
0: like,
1: get so inquisitive after 9 p.m.
0: Well, I know.
1: I
0: all
1: know
0: the,
1: about
0: her
1: this.
0: Ailments.
1: I know about this.
0: She's like, I don't feel good. I'm like, this okay, hurts. You're feeling good all night long until it's time for bed. Mm-hmm. But she asked what my favorite thing to do is. And without hesitation, I said, laugh. And she's like, okay, well, let me ask you this. But it just got me thinking about, that is my favorite thing to do, is to laugh. And it's so simple, but that's my favorite, like, with my sisters, like, it has to be, like, with some good ladies, like, yeah. Wah-ha-ha.
1: Well, and you bring out that in others, so that's a gift that comes with you, and I really appreciate that. And laughter decreases cortisol, increases endorphins, and increases serotonin because you feel in the now. Mm-hmm. So it's really good. And one of in some of my workshops, I talk about endorphins and how you get them. One of the ways is exercise, mm-hmm. and I don't love exercise,
0: right.
1: But the other way is laughter, and I love to laugh. So even if you aren't running, then you can laugh, and that's a good thing.
0: I've been working out all the time then.
1: That's exactly right.
0: Yep, it's my favorite. And sometimes when you get into those big sessions where you're with your sisters and you're laughing, you do feel a little bit of ab workout there, mm-hmm. and sides.
1: Mm-hmm.
0: And then sometimes if you're starting to hit, you know, then you get a bruise on your arm.
1: It's arm day.
0: It's arm day. It's funny. So I love that. And that's, so you talk a lot. So you, I know we only have like 10 minutes left, but you have such, you know, this wealth of knowledge about our body as like this chemical computer almost. Mm-hmm. It's like this chemical quantum computer.
1: That's exactly right. Yes. Let's nerd out.
0: Let's totally nerd out for the last 10 minutes of this. But so where do you draw your inspiration from, and where do you, like, what sources of like knowledge do you kind of gravitate to?
1: So in that, I will tell you my identities growing up, and that might lend some understanding. So I had to write this down because it's not typical, which is also the story of my life. So I grew up in northern Minnesota, and for a while you don't really realize who you are. Mm-hmm. You don't see in the mirror. Well, now kids have Snapchat and mm-hmm. stuff on their parents' phones, and they. But back in my day, we didn't mm-hmm. have that. So until I had a mirror, I just saw my predominantly Scandinavian family. Mm-hmm. So I viewed myself as a blonde kid. Mm-hmm. And then being in public school and other people realizing, mostly from other people saying, you aren't white. Small town Minnesota, like, they're like, nah, you're not a white kid. It's like, but all my cousins are like,
0: yeah.
1: You know, you look like who you think you look like, who
0: yeah.
1: you look like or looking at. So then I was told by others that I was not what I thought I was. So I searched. And we spent a lot of time at Lakota powwows. Mm-hmm. And the girls at on the reservations look like me. Mm-hmm. I had brown skin. They had brown skin. And so I thought of myself as Lakota, because whenever I was at a powwow, then I felt like I was with people who looked like me and I was home, right? And I grew up with two white parents, so they didn't look like me, and so I was always searching for where I truly belonged, mm-hmm. my real family, right? Mm-hmm. And then we had Vietnamese foster sisters come, and I had an older sister who was Vietnamese, and I don't care who you are, like, you look up to your older mm-hmm. siblings. And this was at a time when I was like 7 or 8, so I was Vietnamese in my head. I went to all of her cultural events with her, and she was my big sister, so I wanted to be like her. And so then I really embraced that identity. And she spent about 5 years in a Chinese refugee camp. Mm. So she also spoke Chinese and had a knowledge of Chinese medicine. Mm. So in elementary school, I was learning Chinese medicine from my big sister. And that was a huge part. And she was Buddhist. So that part, I gained knowledge mm-hmm. there. And then going to school, I ended up going to St. Paul, Highland Park, and because I wasn't totally white, I wasn't totally black, I wasn't totally Native, I didn't really fit in anywhere, that put me in a place where I decided I needed to have everything just be all one. Mm-hmm. So that's when I started really looking all over the globe for wisdom and for knowledge and for belonging. Mm-hmm. And pros and cons to everything. There was a lot of trauma that went with that, but now I'm able to identify with a lot of different people, and I think of myself as someone who sticks out and fits in no matter where I go.
0: That's like a unique like belonging, mm-hmm. or something. I don't know. Well, that's, you know, oh my gosh, I could talk to you all day. We just have a couple minutes left, but if you had any like wisdom to impart on our listeners just about your experience and people who are kind of, you know, listening, who just any advice. I mean, human to human, we have about 5 more minutes left. So if there's any like closing ideas.
1: You know, the biggest thing for me is permission. And so I don't hold any authority higher than anybody else, but I have needed to hear it, and it has been helpful to me. So what I would say to anybody is go do it, and be brave, and you can. You have value. You deserve it, and that's the biggest thing, because so many of us don't feel like we deserve it, or we do sometimes, but we always need a reminder.
0: Mm-hmm. That just gave me chills. I don't know why. That's such good advice, because I, you know, looking around and, you know, being an empathetic person, or I'm not sure if I'd, you know, I used to say I was an empath, but I'm like, am I, or I'm not sure, but,
1: you are.
0: Like, hopefully it's not too extreme, because I probably wouldn't be able to live very far past.
1: Like someone we were listening to earlier, a healed Gemini, we are healed empaths.
0: Yes, we have really thick skin, but we're empaths.
1: And sometimes it's not about being thick-skinned; it's about being resilient. Nice. And I wouldn't say that my skin is thick. Like I get hurt, I get embarrassed. Like it real easy. But I will definitely come out on top.
0: Yes, yes. Maybe there is a difference then, because I still am not like phased, or not phased, but I still get hurt, like in the community, and like if even little random things. So no, I'm not thick skin either. It's dry, but it's not thick.
1: That's what's up.
0: I need some buffalo tallow on these, you know, wrinkles. Just on a, you know, side note, I bought some buffalo tallow at the yoga retreat, and I needed some, so I've been using it on my wrinkles, girl.
1: Well, I grew up in like farming areas, so I use Utter cream on my.
0: Oh my god! I forgot about Utter cream. We used to have it a lot. Oh my god! I haven't heard that in years.
1: Farmers know.
0: Stop! My grandma had that all the time. Big old jars with the cow on it. I love that. So you got to go back to the basics, man. Because all these
1: grandma knew
0: hyaluronic. Yep. What is it, hyaluronic acids? But yeah.
1: Uh huh.
0: Simple stuff like. Bear grease, bacon grease.
1: Yep, exactly. That's if it works for animals, and yeah, it's probably safe for us too.
0: For real, for real. Oh my gosh, we have 2 more minutes. But do you have any closing?
1: You know,
0: song?
1: I don't know about a song.
0: Okay, good.
1: I just want to say thank you for Miigwech, Wado, Pidamayaye, Shishi. Gracias.
0: Pinigigi.
1: Pinigigi. Tanka. This platform is so important. And as a kid, I was so in tune to the radio that pretty consistently before I turned it on, I could start singing the song that was going to be on. And it has been a dream of mine to be in a, a radio studio. So this is a dream come true for me, and I really appreciate it. And I don't know exactly.